0: He's at 66 pitches. They'll face Chase DeLauder, Joe Adell, and Angel Martinez for the Guardians. DeLauder 1-for-2 with a single. The pitch to him, and he swings and drills it high and deep. Left center field. That one's going to bang off the monster. On his way to second's DeLauder. Here comes the throw. It's a beauty, but not in time and not handled at the second base bag by Monasterio. Despite a strong effort from Eaton, the center fielder who fired that one in. That's a double for Chase DeLauder. His 29th on the season. And a leadoff base runner in scoring position for the Guardians. Now Joe Adell will step in. He's 0-for-2 tonight. Adell has struck out, fly to center. Guardians, they've had some really good scoring opportunities to add to that 2-to-1 advantage. Just haven't been able to come through yet. Here's the pitch. Swing and a miss. And it's 0-1 on Adell. The Guardians stranded 6 base runners through 4. And they are 1-for-5 with men in scoring position. Something they've really excelled in of late. Here's the pitch. Swung on. Popped up foul. First base side. Out of play. 0-2 the count on Joe Adell, who came in batting .327 with men in scoring position. 26 runs batted in his last 30 games. What a boost he has been to that Guardians lineup. Here's Tolles, 0-2. Swung on, and there's a high fly ball to right. Not deep. Abreu makes the catch. Holding at second is DeLauder, and wisely so. Abreu has a cannon, and DeLauder didn't want to test that. So one down. DeLauder still at second for Angel Martinez. Fans, in September, Ford and your Northeast Ohio Ford dealers will double the difference by matching public donations to local food banks up to $300,000. Support your local food bank at givedouble.org. Here's the pitch to Martinez. He swings and he lines it to center. Moving over just to the right of center to haul it in is Eaton. Tagging, heading for third, in safely is DeLauder. So he moves up, but now there's two down. See if David Fry can get it done. Fry 1-for-2 with an RBI single. That came in the second inning. Guardians up 2-1 here in the top half of the fifth. Enbridge Gas Ohio would like to remind you, whether you're an individual or a contractor, state law requires you call 811 before you dig to have underground utilities marked. Here's the pitch to Fry. Up and in, and it hit him. David Fry plunked with a pitch, like on that front side, maybe the forearm or near the shoulder, but he trots on down to first base. Actually, yep, between the elbow and the shoulder on that left side. So he's at first, a hit batsman. First and third now for the Guardians. And Travis Bazzano will bat. Left on left here. Bazzano's 1-for-2 tonight against Tolley. A single back in the second inning. Cleveland 2, Boston 1, top half of the fifth inning. Here's the pitch. And it's a strike on the inside corner. 0-1 the count. Now the 0-1 from the big lefty, Peyton Tolley. Breaking ball, low and away. He checked his swing. 1-1 the count on Bazzano. He has come on extremely well at the plate, putting together an outstanding September. Here's the 1-1. Swung on, yanked foul outside of first base, just past Sandy Alomar. And the count's now 1-2 on Bazzano, who needs some new lumber, broke his back. Fans, don't forget, tickets for the American League Wild Card Series and Division Series are on sale. You can pick them up online only at cleguardians.com. Guardians hoping to avoid the Wild Card Series. If they can win the division and then have a better record than the Western Division champion, which they do right now, whether it's Texas or Houston in the end. But a lot of work to be done yet. Six to go. A one-game lead over the White Sox in the division. Here's the pitch. And it's outside for a ball. 2-2, the count on Bezzana. Two outs. DeLauder at third. Fry at first. Toley sets at the belt. Here's his pitch. Called strike three on the outside corner. Curveball catches Bezzana looking. Side retired. We head to the bottom of the fifth. It's the Guardians 2 and the Red Sox 1 on the Cleveland Clinic Radio Network.
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7: Okay, you say, I want some breakfast. Your so-called boyfriend says, we got eggs in the fridge. Obviously, when you say breakfast, you mean...

0: Reese Hoskins continues to make his way back from a back issue. Here's the 0-1 on the inside corner for a strike. 0-2 the count on Anthony. On the other side, promising news for the Red Sox. Garrett Crochet threw a simulated game on the game mound here at Fenway this afternoon. And they're hard-throwing lefty. Looks like he's on the comeback trail. Here's the 0-2. Swung on. There's a bouncing ball to the second baseman. Up with it, Bazzana. Flips on to first for the out. Two up, two down here in the fifth inning. Guardians up 2-1 as Nick Sogard will step in. Sogard has singled and doubled in two trips. Wilson Contreras with the wrist and hamstring issues. Getting closer, according to his manager, Chad Tracy, as is Sadon Rafaela, their center fielder. There's a pitch on the inside corner for a strike. He's been out with a quad injury, but both are getting closer. Here's the 0-1. Low and in, 1-1. They'd love to get him on the field before the start of the postseason. That could be a challenge, though, this weekend. Bad weather forecasted here in New England. 1-1. Breaking ball down low, 2-1. Sox are supposed to conclude the season here at Fenway, the regular season, with the Cubs. Here's the 2-1. That's in there for a strike. Good slider that time on the inside corner to Sogard. Messick always works fast. He's right back into the wind. The 2-2. Swing and a miss. Strike three. Side retired in order. Five complete at Fenway. We head to the sixth. Guardians in front of the Red Sox 2-1.
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0: 56 degrees now. Along with Jim Rosenhaus, Bruce Lane, Brian Motze, Rocchio fouling it back, strike one. Cleveland had opportunities to do heavy damage in the second and third and only ended up with two runs. Tolley, the rookie left-hander, into the windup and the 0-1 pitch. And it's waved at and foul tipped 0-2. In that second inning, Angel Martinez doubled. David Fry singled him home. Travis Bazana singled. Austin Hedges walked. So it was 1-0 Cleveland. Bases loaded. Nobody out. Brian Rocchio then hit into a double play. That was the only other run they would get. The pitch. And Rocchio taps it to third, foul. Then in the third inning, Cleveland had runners at second and third, one out. Infield in, David Fry grounded out to second with the out recorded at home plate and then a strikeout of Bazana. The 0-2 swung on line to center. There's another base hit for Cleveland. They have banged out eight in the game, but they are 1-for-8 with men in scoring position. Top of the order now, Stephen Kwan, left on left. Kwan, strikeout, walk, flyout. Again, Tolley only pitched last year 107 innings. And he is close now to 150 innings in his rookie campaign. Stephen Kwan takes, and it's a little low. And that call will be challenged by his good buddy and former college teammate, Adley Rushman. And Rushman's been right every time he challenges. Stephen Kwan just smiling at Adley. He knew. 0-1 the count. One out, one on. Cleveland up 2-1, sixth inning. Tolley's ready. Here it comes. Outside. 1-1. Tolley. Final start. He'll get ready to pitch one of those games next week. Likely Boston at Yankee Stadium in the wild card series. The 1-1. Swung on. Pulled foul right side. 1-2. Royals of no help tonight. They're getting smoked. 6-0 White Sox third inning. Kind of figure Cleveland has to keep winning. White Sox have a pretty easy schedule, Kansas City and Colorado. Now the 1-2. And strike three called. Kwan out looking. Five strikeouts for Tolley. Two down in the sixth. Here's Jose Ramirez. And we are going to have a pitching change. So with the rookie, Peyton Tolley, at 91 pitches, the newly extended Chad Tracy, whose dad was a really good manager as well, Colorado and the Dodgers, Jim Tracy. Chad got a 3-year contract extension today, no longer the interim manager. And his boss, general manager Craig Breslow, had his options picked up. He'll be the head honcho through 2030 at least. Timeout at Fenway, 2-1 Cleveland.
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0: Alec Gamboa, a left-hander, fastball, sinker, slider, facing Jose Ramirez, who takes a called strike. Talk about a plethora of lefties. The Red Sox have five in their bullpen tonight. Gamboa with the Red Sox trailing 2-1, two down, runner on, sixth inning, delivers, and strike two. Ramirez 1-for-3 with a single. Gamboa, 20th appearance, 1-0 with a save, a 1.21 ERA since coming up. The left-hander, hands about chest high, lets it fly, and it's downstairs. One ball, two strikes. Gamboa, California native, 29 years of age, had never pitched in the big leagues until this year. 7 years in the minors. Now the 1-2. Swung on, grounded sharply to the second baseman. Monasterio will throw out Ramirez. So it stays a 2-1 ballgame. Cleveland on top of the Red Sox in the middle of the sixth.
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0: Tim Herron coming out of the Cleveland bullpen now. Tim Herron, talk about a guy that's been on a roll. Tim Herron, in his last 17 games, has given up two earned runs. That's a 1.08 ERA. Fastball, sinker, curve, slider. 2-1 Cleveland. The DH, Jamai Jones, takes inside a ball. Parker Messick, 96 pitches, 5 innings, gave up a run on 5 hits, struck out 5, walked 1. Now the 1-0 pitch. And it's in there, a called strike on a curveball. Parker Messick will next pitch on Sunday in Kansas City if that game is needed to get into the playoffs. The pitch, Swing and a miss, 1-2. He is lined up for Sunday's finale. Now, if Cleveland does not have to win

0: You look at the great Wade Boggs, he would tell you that, look, if I wasn't feeling good, I was slumping, I'd lost confidence, I would just look for a pitch away and just flick one off that green monster. He said it'd be amazing. You'd get to second base, and all of a sudden you'd think, I'm back, I'm confident, I'm really hot. That's all it takes in this game, confidence. And of course, when you have 3,010 career hits like Wade Boggs did, confidence usually comes pretty natural. Timeout! Cleveland up 2-1.
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0: Caleb Durbin steps in. Right-hander Craig Yoho misses for ball one. Yoho, fastball, sinker, cutter, change. Runner at third, two down, sixth inning, 2-1 Cleveland. The right-hander's pitch, and it's on the inside corner, a changeup strike. Yoho has had a 6.11 ERA with Cleveland in 17 appearances. From the first base side of the rubber, the set and the pitch almost nicked him on the thigh. Ball two, 2-1.
9: No, you can't do that.
0: Austin Hedges is saying something about what Durbin did on that pitch inside, and here comes manager Stephen Vogt. You can hear Austin Hedges up here saying, you can't do that. Durbin did something. Durbin is smiling. Hedges is shrugging his shoulders and laughing. And home plate umpire Ramon DeJesus is now explaining to manager Stephen Vogt what went on. I don't know if Durbin touched the ball when it hit the ground, but now the umpires are going to all converse between the foul line at third and the pitcher's mound. All four are getting together here in the sixth inning. One thing about Austin Hedges, he very seldom argues about anything. So if he does, about a 99% chance he's right. And someday Austin Hedges will do like Stephen Vogt, be a major league manager. Ramon DeJesus and the umpires, whatever they concurred upon, Stephen Vogt wants an explanation because it's not going to be to Cleveland's liking. Cleveland has a 2-1 lead, sixth inning, runner at third, two down for Boston in all these critically important games. Voter walking back to the third base dugout now. And Durbin took the bat and touched the baseball when it was laying behind the plate. And that's why Hedges said, you can't do that. Well, two balls and a strike. Two down, runner at third, still a 2-1 Cleveland lead. Yoho's ready. Here comes the pitch. Swing and a miss. Really good changeup. Royals on the board. White Sox lead 6-1, fourth inning. Yoho from the set. The Indiana Hoosier fires, and the pitch fouled at the plate. Durbin just got a piece. He

0: was way out in front of a changeup, but he spoiled it. Outfield not very deep. Just a little bit the other way toward right for Caleb Durbin. The pitch way outside. Durbin and Yoho, former teammates in Milwaukee. Durbin's a tough out. Full count now on Durbin. On deck. Andrew Monasterio. The payoff. Fouled it off. Third base side will do it again. Two runs, eight hits for Cleveland. One run, six hits for Boston. Neither team has been hitting with men in scoring position here tonight. Yoho's ready. Here it comes. Way outside. Not even close. So he walks Durbin. And now Monasterio to the plate. With two down, runners at the corners. Monasterio with an RBI and a ground out. Boston's run came in the second. Adley Rutschman doubled. Ground out moved him to third. Ground out brought him in. Monasterio got the RBI. He is hitless in his last 17 at bats. The pitch. And it's in there, a strike on a changeup. Last at bat, Monasterio had a 12-pitch at bat that resulted in a walk. Now the right-hander's ready. Here it comes. Runner goes. Pitch swung on and missed. No throw. Durbin's 20th steal tops on the Red Sox club. Now base hit here, and the Red Sox can take the lead. 2-1 Cleveland. Two down. Second and third occupied. Bottom of the sixth from Fenway. The pitch. Swing and a foul at the plate. Boy, they have spoiled some good two-strike changeups. Yoho's next offering. Down and away, one ball, two strikes. Nothing is easy the last week of the season, is it? Yoho has made 12 pitches, 10 changeups. The pitch. Strike three called. Crossed him up with a sinker. Monasterio is out looking. Cleveland stays on top 2-1. Six in the books on the Cleveland Clinic Radio Network.
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0: Second inning of work for the left-hander, Alec Gamboa. Done a heck of a job for this ball club.

0: 11-4 White Sox over the Royals in the seventh. They're not blowing that game, folks. Now the 3-0 pitch to Hedges. There's ball four inside, challenged by Adley Rutschman. Let's see what the ABS video board says. It's a strike. Boy, is Rutschman ever wrong? Three balls and a strike now on Hedges. 3-2 Cleveland. Adell at second. Helping at first. Miller's ready. Here it comes. Ball four inside. No challenge. And they're loaded up for Brian Rocchio. And the wheels keep turning. Getting another mound visit. Bases are full of Guardians. 3-2 Cleveland on the sack fly by Nathaniel Lowe. Brian Rocchio has gone 1-for-4 tonight. He'll bat right-handed. Trying to give Cleveland a little breathing room with two down. Bases loaded. The left-hander's ready. And the pitch. And he pops it up. Shallow center. Coming in is Eaton. He'll make the catch, but Cleveland's got the lead. 3-2, bottom of the ninth next.
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0: Well, here comes Cade Smith. You know what he's been all about all season long, but in particular here in the month of September. Cleveland with a 3-2 lead. Cade Smith looking for save number 40. Isaiah Kiner-Falefa, the batter. And the first pitch from Cade Smith, missing, ball one. Cade Smith, 39-44 in saves, ERA 2.02. 103 strikeouts in 71 innings. Pitch fouled back by Kiner-Falefa. Hunter Gaddis won an inning. Gave up a run on the pinch hit homer by Mickey Gasper. The pitch, swing and a miss, threw it by him.

0: 3-2 Cleveland. They win. They stay in first by a game. They lose. They fall out of first. That pitch. Strike three called. Challenge by Kiner Falefa. It's a strike. So one down in the Boston. Ninth inning. Nate Eaton being called back for a pinch hitter. So Cade Smith will now face Jaren Duran. He's not had a great year, but boy, this guy can put a charge into a baseball. Batting 204, but 20 homers, 69 RBIs. Jaren Duran, left-handed batter, 3-2 Cleveland. He takes a called strike on the outer edge. Boy, you sit all night on a chilly night like tonight, and now you face Cade Smith, who's throwing BBs. The pitch. Swing and a miss. Nothing in two the count. Duran strikes out a boatload. 163 times this year. But don't make a mistake. He steps out trying to slow down Cade Smith. Now the pitch. Down and away. Didn't get him to bite at that split finger. 3-2 Cleveland. On the sack fly in the top of the ninth by Nathaniel Lowe. The pitch. High with a fastball. 2-2. Now let's see what Cade's doing. The 2-2 delivery. Swing and a foul out of play to the left. Came back with 97 miles per hour. Just feel like you can't lose this game, don't you, if you want to win the division?
1: Boy, and you have your hammer on the mound at the end. This is what you want.
0: The 2-2. Swing and a foul at the plate. White Sox are going to win. They're up 12-4 in the seventh, and with their schedule, Cleveland can't count on any help from anybody the last week with the White Sox schedule. So you've got to go out there and get it done yourself. 3-2 Guardians, ninth inning, one out, nobody on. Duran awaiting the 2-2 pitch. Here it comes. Oh, just missed inside. Challenged by Austin Hedges. Now we're getting a lot of challenges. And the call stands. Cleveland's out of challenges. Full count on Duran. Cade Smith, first year as a full-time closer. Fenway comes to its feet. The payoff pitch. Swing and a foul back. Great at bat. Eight pitches and counting for Jaren Duran. On deck, the leadoff man, Roman Anthony. Cade Smith comes set. Fires. Missed down and in. Duran draws the walk. Tying run on. Winning run to the plate, Roman Anthony, who tonight 0-4. Duran is a guy you better keep an eye on. He can flat out fly. 19 steals. He's been caught four times. Top of the order, Roman Anthony. The pitch. Swing and a little dribbler to first on the grass, fielded by Lowe. He'll run to the bag and take care of Anthony. Duran, the tying run now at second for Nick Sogard with two down. Cleveland 3, Boston 2. Tying run at second, two down, ninth inning. Sogard 2-for-4, double and a single. He'll bat left-handed. A prelude to October here in Boston. The pitch. Bullseye, nothing in one the count. Now the 0-1 pitch. Swing and a bouncing ball toward first. Fielded by the second baseman. Running to the bag. Hano beat everybody there. Ball game. Nathaniel Lowe slipped and fell. Couldn't get the bouncing ball. Hano charging at second. Nobody at first. And he beats Sogard to the bag to end it. And the Guardians' magic number to clinching a playoff spot down to two. They beat the Red Sox 3-2.
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0: Welcome back to Fenway Park. What a way to start this final road trip. Cleveland hangs on for a 3-2 win on Nathaniel Lowe's game-winning sac fly in the ninth. Cleveland 3 runs, 12 hits, no errors. Boston 2 runs, 8 hits, 1 error. The victory going to Hunter Gaddis. Save number 40 for Cade Smith. The loss pinned on Eric Miller. Cleveland now with a win, reducing its magic number to 2 to clinch a playoff spot, and they'll stay in first place by a game over the White Sox, 82-75. Stay tuned now, Rosie. He's got the wrap-up show. It's next tomorrow night, a little bit later. We'll start first pitch at 7:15. This is Tom Hamilton. Thanks for joining us. 3-2, Cleveland.

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0: Good evening once again, everyone. Welcome back to Fenway Park in Boston. Guardians a winner tonight by a final score of 3-2. More dramatics for a Guardians baseball team that has had a slew of these types of wins down the stretch. It is Guardians wrap-up, and we will get to all the highlights on our Honda Drive at Home game summary in just a little bit. We will hear from manager Stephen Vogt. But first, a look at the Northeast Ohio Ford Dealers out-of-town scoreboard. And, of course, the big game that the Guardians are keeping close watch on is in Kansas City tonight. That's where the White Sox and Athletics are opening up a three-game set. And it's been all Chicago tonight as they try to keep pace with the Guardians. 14-4, the White Sox lead the Royals in the bottom half of inning number 7 in that ballgame. Munetaka Murakami has hit a home run, his 33rd on the season. The White Sox came in a game back of the Guardians in the American League's Central Division. Other games that could have an impact on Cleveland: out in the American League West, Texas leads the Mets 3-2 in the top half of the sixth inning. They currently lead the West. The team behind them, Houston, they are on the road, and they lead Seattle 1-0 in the top half of the first inning. If the Astros lose that game, the Guardians can clinch a postseason berth with a win here tomorrow, regardless of what Houston does later on. So we'll keep close watch on that throughout the late evening on a West Coast game. 1-0 Houston early, top half of the first inning. All right, some other scores from throughout baseball. Big win for the Phillies over the Brewers at home, 6-4. Philadelphia the winner in Philadelphia. That's a final. Another final, the Pirates. Behind Jared Jones, they shut out the Cardinals 2-0 in Pittsburgh. It was the Nationals 3, the Tigers 1 in Detroit. Game 2, actually the first game of a day-night doubleheader in New York, the Yankees shut out the Rays behind Carlos Rodon in the bullpen. 2-0, the final score there. And in the nightcap, they're in the top half of the ninth inning. Tampa Bay leading that game 4-1. And if that score holds, they clinch the American League East. They're underway in San Francisco. No score. Twins in town. Top half of the first inning. Elsewhere, Angels 1, Athletics nothing. Top of the first in Sacramento. Other scores: Marlins and Cubs are tied at 2 at Wrigley in the top half of the seventh inning. That's a big game for the Cubs. Reds are shutting out the Braves 4-0 in Atlanta. Bottom half of the ninth inning. And elsewhere, it's the Diamondbacks over the Rockies 4-2, top of the fourth in Denver. Right here, the Guardians with a run in the ninth beat the Red Sox 3-2. We'll tell you how it happened with our Honda Drive at Home game summary after this.
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0: Guardians a winner tonight here at Fenway Park in Boston by a final score of 3-2. Jim Rosenhaus back with you on Guardians wrap-up. And it's time now for the Honda Drive at Home game summary. And Cleveland took the lead in this game in the top half of the second inning against outstanding rookie left-hander Peyton Tolley. Angel Martinez led off the inning with a double, and that brought David Fry to the plate.
5: Now the 1-1 pitch. Swung on, banged up the middle, off the pitcher, Tolley. Ricochets by Monasterio into center field for a base hit. That'll score on Angel Martinez. And a little pinball baseball, and Cleveland's got a 1-0 lead. If that ball isn't deflected off the glove of Tolley and changed directions, then it goes up the middle, and Monasterio, the second baseman, would have had a play. But that deflection, fortuitous for Cleveland, and give David Fry his 18th RBI.
0: Later on in the inning, with the bases loaded, the Guardians plated another run when Brian Rocchio bounced into a double play, but a run scored on the play to make it 2-0 Cleveland. The Red Sox battled back with a run in their half of the second inning on an RBI groundout by Andrew Monasterio. That made it a 2-1 game, and it stayed that way until the eighth. That's when pinch hitter Mickey Gasper greeted Hunter Gaddis with a leadoff home run in that pinch hitting role, his 10th home run on the season, and that made it a 2-2 ball game. But the Guardians in the ninth got the run they would need. Chase DeLauder hit by a pitch to open the inning, then Joe Adell singled through the right side, and that brought Nate Lowe to the plate.
5: Infield partway in, and he sends one in the air. Fairly deep left center, it'll break the tie. Ball caught in front of the tracks by the left fielder Anthony. In to score is DeLauder, and Nathaniel Lowe will get quite a greeting in that third base dugout on a sack fly to left. And Cleveland's back on top, 3-2. And Nathaniel Lowe with one of his biggest at-bats since joining the Cleveland Guardians.
0: How about that? The two hitters that were acquired at the trade deadline, Joe Adell and Nathaniel Lowe, coming through to help produce that run in the ninth inning. Would it hold up? Well, Cade Smith was on looking for save number 40 on the season. And with a runner at second base, the last hitter of their game was Nick Sogard.
5: Now the 0-1 pitch. Swing and a bouncing ball toward first. Fielded by the second baseman. Running to the bag. Hanau beat everybody there. Ball game. Nathaniel Lowe slipped and fell. Couldn't get the bouncing ball. Hanau charging at second. Nobody at first. And he beat Sogard to the bag to end it. And the Guardians' magic number to clinching a playoff spot down to 2. They beat the Red Sox 3-2.
0: What a wild way to end it. But Hanau never hesitated, charging in on that ball, and just kept right on going to that first base bag to pick up the final out of the game. And the Guardians are 3-1 winners. 3 runs, 12 hits, no errors. Cleveland left 15 men on base tonight, but still came away with a 1-run victory. For the Red Sox, 2 runs, 8 base hits, 1 error, and the Sox left 9 men stranded. The win in relief to Hunter Gaddis. He's now 5-3. Cade Smith with save number 40 on the season. And a couple of notes on that from our good buddy Bart Swain. Cleveland pitchers with 40 saves in a season. Emmanuel Clase did it 3 different years. Jose Mesa did it back in 1995. Joe Borowski back in 07. Bob Wickman, Doug Jones, Mike Jackson, and now Cade Smith. And how about this? Cade Smith is the third native of Canada to record at least 40 saves in the big leagues, along with Eric Gagne and John Axford. He also did it as a Canadian citizen. And Cade Smith joins that bunch with his 40th save here tonight. Time of the game, 2 hours and 56 minutes. Paid crowd, 37,416. Forgot to give you the losing pitcher tonight. It was Eric Miller for the Red Sox. All right, that's our Honda Drive at Home game summary. Stay with us. When we come back, we'll hear from a happy manager, Stephen Vogt. That's next.
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0: Welcome back to Guardians Wrap-Up, following a 3-2 Guardians victory here at Fenway Park in Boston in the series opener. They take another step closer to officially clinching a postseason berth. Let's head downstairs and hear from manager Stephen Vogt.
12: Again, Parker just continues to be consistent. Didn't have his best stuff or command tonight, but found a way. You know, they made him work. They made him throw a lot of pitches, and to go five innings, one run. I mean, you can't ask for anything more from him, from what he's done for us all year.
13: Can I ask about Nathaniel Lowe? And just, we talk, call him a professional, but when you see the at-bat he had, just the plays he's made, what does it say about what he can do in a small amount of time?
12: He's a professional hitter. You know, he's not trying to do too much. He's not going up there trying to be a hero, hitting a three-run homer. He just score the guy from third, got a pitch up in the zone, and was able to drive it deep enough to left. And, you know, he continues to just make plays for us. You know, he's been a huge pickup for us and a consistent person. I don't know. I have to go watch it. But it looked like he, you know, got a read, hey, I need to go. And then when he turned to go back first, kind of slipped. And what a play by Angel. And out. You know, catches it on the run and beats the guy to first. You know, because as soon as Cade starts to see Nate getting back, Cade shuts it down. So only play there was a foot race and out one.
13: Talk about your bats against their starter. It seemed like you got the pitch count up high, but he was able to kind of keep the lead or keep the score down.
12: Yeah, again, felt like it was another night where we get a ton of traffic. We put a lot of pressure on and just weren't able to get the big hit. You know, we were able to get a couple runs across, but we left a lot on the table. And but I just love the way we're making guys work. We're getting on base, and we're going to come through a lot more often than not. And again, our pitching just picked us up again tonight.
14: How frustrating to have two guys thrown out at the plate on

0: it's frustrating, but those are chances that we take. You know, when you got one out, runners on second and third, you're going to go there. And, you know, credit to them. They made two very good plays to get the outs at home. And it is. It's always frustrating when you leave guys, you know, on third, less than two outs. But at the same time, our offense has been clicking. We've been getting the job done in that situation way more often than not. And again, we find different ways to win. That's who we are.
1: So Browski gone
2: 5 days, I believe, without throwing. What's it feel like when you see him going in a big part of the game and then he, after a walk,
0: yeah, we trust him. You know, again, Eric's been phenomenal all year. Our whole bullpen's been phenomenal all year. And, you know, it's odd when you have a 5-day stretch without Eric pitching, but it's just the way the game's kind of shook out. And but he was ready and obviously answered it in a big way.
3: What did they tell you ahead of you?
0: Yeah, so they said he did make contact, but because there was not a play that needed to be made, they ruled it just a dead ball.
4: You made contact with
0: Durbin
4: with the ball?
0: Touched the live ball with his bat.
4: Oh, okay.
0: But they said that because there was no play going on, that it was a dead ball.
3: How big was that play by Fry in the fourth inning, especially in this tight one here?
0: Yeah, David made a huge play there. David's been great. David, you know, we've asked him to do a lot defensively and move all around the field. And, you know, he takes it with a smile on his face and he works his, you know, tail off. So, huge play there. There's just so many good plays tonight. And, obviously, the pitching.
4: Martinez has three hits and you take him. How tough is that to take him out of the game?
0: It's really hard. You know, again, you know, we want to maximize our defense late in the game. And with where we were in the order, it felt the right time to go. And, you know, you don't want to take guys out of the game. You don't. But in this ballpark, it just felt like it was going to be a one-run game, and we wanted to maximize the defense.
3: Does this feel like one earlier in the season? I feel like there were some nights where you were like,
0: for sure. I think what was telling tonight, I thought our base running was outstanding. I thought we went first to third three times on kind of tweeners. And, you know, usually, you know, Gaddy's been lights out. He gets clipped and then obviously puts up a clean eighth after that. That's a game where we kind of fall on our heels, but our guys came right back. And when Chase got on base, it was on. And great piece of hitting by Joe to get into the third. And then Nate came through.
4: What'd you tell you about Gaddis? You know, just kind of gives it up and then, you know, shuts him down.
0: Okay, short memory. You know, we talk all the time. We talk all year that, you know, when you're a bullpen guy, you're going to get clipped. You're going to have nights where you give up runs. It doesn't matter. Come right back and get the next out. And Hunter's been as steady as they come around the league this year. And it's going to happen. Got a good hitter. Gets a pitch over the middle. He doesn't miss it. But to come back and put up a good zero, great, outstanding job. And he's been throwing a lot.
5: So with the win tonight, the Guardians are now 82-75 on the season, and it looks like they will remain one game ahead of the second-place White Sox in the battle for the top spot in the American League Central Division. As we speak, their magic number to clinch a playoff berth is down to 2. They could very well clinch a playoff berth tomorrow night here at Fenway Park. Tomorrow night's game, a 7:10 first pitch. Airtime for Guardians warm-up, 6:35. 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This is Jim Rosenhaus reminding you the final score from Fenway Park in Boston, the Cleveland Guardians 3, the Boston Red Sox 2. 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
8: Yankees is the bottom of the ninth. They're up 6-1 from being the AL East winners. All they needed was one game in this series versus the Yankees. They actually played a doubleheader. The Yankees won the first one, but like I said, they just needed to win one game. The Yankees have one run on two hits. That's it, right? We know Aaron Judge isn't coming back anytime soon. I guess it's safe to say it like that because I just don't know when he's going to come back. They obviously need him in this game. It's 6-1, and the Yankees have only come up with two hits

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5: Good afternoon. This is Paul Keels. The New York Giants say a knee injury suffered by starting quarterback Jackson Dart last night is more serious than thought, saying he will miss an extended period of time, possibly the rest of the season. The Giants have signed veteran quarterback Will Levis to their practice squad. From college football, Ohio State's head coach Ryan Day with his weekly press conference as the Buckeyes get ready to open Big Ten play hosting Illinois on Saturday. He says it's he and the coach's job to get the best people out there for the best situations.
6: You have to figure out who the best guys are that give us a chance to win. And it doesn't matter what your age is or how many years you've been here. We need to get the best guys out there.
5: According to reports, Georgia and Clemson have mutually agreed to cancel the future four-game series that had been set to run from 2009 to 2023. This is the result of both the SEC and the ACC moving to playing nine conference games. Baseball tonight, Cleveland Guardians in Boston to take on the Red Sox. Guardians a one-game lead over Chicago atop the American League Central. Parker Messick to pitch for the Guardians tonight. Peyton Tolley for Boston, who's already clinched a playoff spot. White Sox, meanwhile, are playing at Kansas City. Cincinnati Reds begin a series on the road against the Atlanta Braves tonight. Brandon Williamson pitching for the Reds. J.R. Richie for the Braves, who've already clinched the National League East Division title. Boston announced earlier today that interim manager Chad Tracy, who is a midseason replacement, has been given a contract to remain in that spot through 2030. And the New York Yankees say they do not expect Aaron Judge to be ready for next week's wild card series while he is dealing with a calf strain. 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
7: Your Skynet overnight forecast calls for a chance of showers, cloudy, a low of 56 degrees. For Wednesday, showers are likely mainly after 5 p.m. It'll be cloudy with a high of 63. Thursday, mostly sunny with a high 67. For Friday, sunshine and 67 as well. Saturday, sunny and 69. For Sunday, mostly sunny and 72. For Skynet weather, I'm Max Crenshaw, ESPN Radio 1430 AM and 105.7 FM.
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12: Shoulder surgery. He was replaced by Cam Ward, the first overall pick in the 2025 draft. Let's take a look at some scores in Major League Baseball. The Tampa Bay Rays have clinched the AL East with a defeat of the Yankees 6-1 in the second game of a doubleheader. They've wrapped up the AL East. The AL Central still up for grabs. The Guardians beat Boston tonight 3-2, and the White Sox all over the Royals 14-11 tonight. Guardians still a game up on the White Sox in the AL Central. More game night with Q Myers and me, Emmett Golden.
0: Coming up on the Wednesday edition of Unsportsmanlike with Chris Candy, Michelle Smallman, and me, Evan Cohen. We'll continue to react to all the QB injuries around the NFL and look ahead to which head coach has put himself squarely on the hot seat. It's Unsportsmanlike, 6 a.m. Eastern, right here on ESPN Radio, ESPN2, and ESPNU.
13: Here it comes. Swing ground ball to short. Walls has it. Now his throw to first in time. And the Tampa Bay Rays, for the fifth time in franchise history, have just conquered the American League East. There's a new champion in the AL East. In 2026, it is. the Tampa Bay Rays.
0: Final calls heard on 620 WDAE, and there it is, there it was. The Tampa Bay Rays get the 6-1 victory over the Yankees, and now our AL East division champs. It's game night here on ESPN Radio, the all-new ESPN app, SiriusXM Channel 80, and tune in, presented by Progressive Insurance. Emmett, we were talking about this game at the beginning of the show, and, you know, I said they're about one out away from being...
13: Rays.

0: just easy appointment making.
1: Good afternoon, this is Paul Keels. The New York Giants say a knee injury suffered by starting quarterback Jackson Dart last night is more serious than thought, saying he will miss an extended period of time, possibly the rest of the season. The Giants have signed veteran quarterback Will Levis to their practice squad. From college football, Ohio State's head coach Ryan Day with his weekly press conference as the Buckeyes get ready to open Big Ten play hosting Illinois on Saturday. He says it's he and the coach's job to get the best people out there for the best situations.
2: You have to figure out who the best guys are that give us a chance to win. And it doesn't matter what your age is or how many years you've been here. We need to get the best guys out there.
1: According to reports, Georgia and Clemson have mutually agreed to cancel the future four-game series that had been set to run from 2009 to 2023. This is the result of both the SEC and the ACC moving to playing nine conference games. Baseball tonight, Cleveland Guardians in Boston to take on the Red Sox. Guardians a one-game lead over Chicago atop the American League Central. Parker Messick to pitch for the Guardians tonight. Peyton Tolley for Boston, who's already clinched a playoff spot. White Sox, meanwhile, are playing at Kansas City. Cincinnati Reds begin a series on the road against the Atlanta Braves tonight. Brandon Williamson pitching for the Reds. J.R. Richie for the Braves, who've already clinched the National League East Division title. Boston announced earlier today that interim manager Chad Tracy, who is a midseason replacement, has been given a contract to remain in that spot through 2030. And the New York Yankees say they do not expect Aaron Judge to be ready for next week's wild card series while he is dealing with a calf strain. 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
3: Your Skynet overnight forecast calls for a chance of showers, cloudy, a low of 56 degrees. For Wednesday, showers are likely mainly after 5 p.m. It'll be cloudy with a high of 63. Thursday, mostly sunny with a high 67. For Friday, sunshine and 67 as well. Saturday, sunny and 69. For Sunday, mostly sunny and 72. For Skynet Weather, I'm Max Crenshaw, ESPN Radio 1430 AM and 105.7 FM.
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0: more. I really just think it's going to come down to executing and, you know, worrying about the things we can control. It's a tremendous opportunity that we have. I don't really see it as a challenge. It's a big opportunity that we have to play, you know, such a respected and great Indiana team. But we have a big opportunity on our hands, and we can definitely take advantage of that opportunity with just executing and being us.
1: Now, coming from Arkansas, what has it been like living in Chicago? Was there a culture shock at all? What's that been like?
0: It was definitely different at first, just coming to a bigger city. But honestly, I love the big city, man. The only thing that was hard for me to adjust to was the cold winters, man. I still haven't been able to get past the winters, but it's been cool.
2: Literally, it's been cool.
1: Yeah, it's been cool. Hey, I know all about it. I'm from Ohio. It's part of what we do, you know, so I get a big kick out of people that, like, the weather shocks them, that cold and that snow. It's always funny to me because it's been my whole life growing up with that.
0: Yeah.
2: Joe, I'm a West Coast guy, so I'm right there with you, man. The weather, they can keep that weather, man. I don't want the snow. Yeah. I don't want the cold.
1: It builds
0: I'm
1: character.
0: With you there, man.
1: It builds character. That's
2: you
1: what
2: can have that character. I don't want that character. Not at all. Well, Joe, we'll let you go on this. You know, what's the message to the listeners on why this team, why your program can make some real noise in the Big Ten this season?
0: Man, I always go back to, like I was saying, the work that we've put in during this offseason, during camp, coaches that we have, the support system that we have in the building, man, everybody is on board for what we are trying to accomplish this year, man. And I think that if we just continue to keep grinding each and every day and continue to just focus on us one day at a time, one rep at a time, man, we are really going to be able to do some special things this year. And this is not the same Northwestern that you've seen in the past.
2: Well, Northwestern pulled out the whipping stick on Colorado, 41-7, big victory there, and got a big opportunity, as you mentioned, Joe, coming up on Friday against Indiana. Much luck to you and your teammates. Thanks so much for your time, and again, congratulations on all the success you've had. We do appreciate you.
0: Yes, sir. I appreciate you guys.
2: Joe Hyman, too, Northwestern running back with us here on Game Night on ESPN Radio. It's not Deuce.
1: Deuce. Yeah.
2: Nobody called him Deuce. Except
1: I call him Deuce.
2: I know, this but that's you can't name him. You can't give him a nickname. You didn't even know him until about, I don't know, 10 minutes ago.
1: Yeah, but I learned a lot about him during our interview.
2: I understand.
1: So now I feel like I know him. So
2: okay,
1: can he
2: get a nickname from someone that may be a little closer to him than Emmett Golden and Q Myers?
1: Sure, he can, but I'm calling him Deuces. That's all I'm saying. He Deuce to me. I'm calling him Deuce.
2: There's one Ashton Gentry that may object to that because he already goes by the name Deuce and has been going by it for a long time. Just throwing it out there.
1: It
2: right? He don't want to
1: be
2: Deuce the second.
1: Deuce.
2: He's already Joe Hyman the second.
1: Man, there's a lot of JRs.
2: Joe, I'm going to name him Joe. How about that? He's Emmett Golden. Right. We'll call you Deuce. I'm Q Myers. It's Game Night on ESPN Radio. It's a rough night of injuries. That's next.
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0: New York Yankees, I guess you got to listen to what the player wants. So I blame Judge for that, you know. But would it have changed things? I don't know. I mean, it's still baseball, right? You're still swinging a bat in double A, triple A, you know. So I don't know if it would have changed things at all. He wants to play. I think he wants to go out there and play against the Red Sox. I do. I mean, that's the kind of gamer that he is. But sometimes you got to make tough decisions. But as far as how they handled it, it's tough when you pay the guy that kind of money. He could have went to San Francisco for more money. He could have went to San Diego for more money. He wanted to stay with the New York Yankees because he wants to win a championship. And if he wants to play, I can understand Cashman and Boone saying, all right, let them give him that chance. I personally think they would have wanted to send him for a rehab assignment because everybody else, I live like just a few miles away from where the Somerset Patriots play. So it's kind of cool to go and see all these major leaguers play in rehab stints. I've seen tons of them, and for Judge not to do it tells me that wasn't team policy. That was Aaron Judge putting his foot down. So if it was because of not having a legitimate rehab stint, I think that's on Judge.
1: Well, Don, I'll tell you, that's what happens around here on game night as well. We try to, you know,
2: when
1: make
2: Emmett puts his foot down.
1: No, you see, know? Emmett is the guy. He says, look, do you know who I am? I'm Emmett Golden. I make this money. I'm in Cleveland. I ain't doing that. So,
0: well, you know what I need to know is, like, if $400 million in Major League Baseball money, what's that in radio money?
2: Oh, man. Yeah.
1: That's an extra Saturday shift.
2: Thanks.
1: That's what that is, an extra Saturday show, my man, as you know. Great.
0: I haven't put my foot down at the radio station, and I certainly don't put my foot down at home. So
2: hey,
0: I have no idea
2: that.
0: What any of that's like.
1: Hey, you know what? And we're in line right behind you, so you know where we stand. We have no say in anything. Don LaGreca, ESPN New York. Great stuff, Don. That's fantastic.
0: You got it, man. Talk to you soon.
1: All right. Good stuff as always. Don LaGreca, 880 ESPN New York. Emmett, you got to stop putting your foot down.
2: No, like, hey, man. I'll never put my foot down. I'm just happy
1: Emmett
2: to be
1: Golden.
2: Here.
1: Hugh Myers, it's game night here on ESPN Radio. Someone's got to put their foot down in Colorado. What's going on with the Buffaloes? 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
1: Colorado. Mm-hmm. We bring up Colorado just about every single Saturday in the barbershop. It's one of our barbershop topics because it was not too long ago. Every Saturday was, what time does Colorado come on?
15: Yeah.
1: What time is Shador and Travis Hunter going to take the field? I want to see the show that is going on in Boulder, Colorado. I want to see what stars are along the sideline. I want to see what concerts happening before the game and you know, after the game. And, you know, it was one of those things. Coach Sanders, Coach Prime, and the guys really took over that area and made it must-watch TV. And now it's been a couple seasons, and that must-watch TV, we don't even turn it on. We don't even talk about Colorado. It feels like that excitement, that enthusiasm, that joy that they had brought to the program is long gone.
16: Like in 2023-24, The Rock was there. Migos was there. Lil Wayne was there. And Lil Wayne kicking it with Lane Kiffin now. You know what I'm saying? He out there in LSU. And after last year, they went 3-9. They had a really bad season last year. It kind of all went away. And when they had Travis Hunter, who won a Heisman, they had Shador, that's when they, you know, when they had their best season and when they were on top of the world. Ever since then, and, you know, it's been a year and a few games, the shine has kind of diminished, right?
1: It's gone. The shine is gone as far as I'm concerned.
16: Because if you look at it, we'll see what happens this year, but I think he's 18-22 in his, you know, 4 years in Colorado, and it looked like they were building something. And once Travis and Shador left, they went down, you know. Right. And to me, that's recruiting.
1: Yep.
16: You know, and to me, that's on Deion.
1: Yeah.
16: You know, because you have to capitalize. When you have a player like Travis Hunter and a player like Shador Sanders and you have all that excitement, you got to keep, hey, come play with us. Come play for us. Now, they did get Juju Lewis, their quarterback. He had a tough freshman year. It was freshman year. It was cool. He had a tough day against Northwestern, who, you know, shout out to Northwestern, Big Ten squad. I don't know if any, you know, how many people have picked them to win the Big Ten, you know, this year. Still tough squad to play, but the, you know, the how hype it was and how Colorado was the place to be. Just like that, it's gone.
1: Yeah, and it seems like it's been a lot of, I don't want to say controversy, but it's been just one thing after the other, one issue after the other. We found out from Coach that they've removed several players, you know, for, and he's saying conduct detrimental to the team. So not really being specific, but here he is in his own words explaining removing the players from the team.
15: Those guys could tell you, I'm the most loving and giving and forgiving man you could ever meet. But when you start being conduct detrimental to the team, that will set us back in things that you're doing that you don't care about the team, you care about you. I have a problem with that. And a year ago, I didn't put my foot down in it enough. You know, it lingered a little bit. Now, then it imploded. I'm not doing that. I'm not doing that anymore. I ain't got to consult with nobody to do what I know is right.
1: Yeah.
15: I don't have to do that. I got to protect them. I got to protect that whole group. And we got a group of young men that I love to life, which I love all of them, but they came up to me yesterday and they said, we want to get ahead of anything. Tell us who may be on that list next. So let's get ahead of it. We want to go and get on them and make sure they're doing the right thing and make sure they're where they're supposed to be and make sure they're not going out of bounds. So I applaud them for that, for coming to me ready to get ahead of it.
16: There are things that I really like about Deion Sanders. For instance, you know, players on his team that have children, making sure that that child has a bank account that could start accruing interest and stuff. Like, to me, that's very thoughtful, and that's a great thing. Then there's the things that I'm not quite fond of. It feels like whenever there is a failure at Colorado, it's someone else's fault.
1: Right.
16: And I was always told, if you're the head coach, the buck stops with you. Yep. And we could go back to 2023 when they go 4-8. He essentially fires Sean Lewis. He was the offensive coordinator. Then you have Pat Shurmur in. They have a great year. It's all good. Last year had a tough year. They demote Pat Shurmur. Mm-hmm. You know, they go get blown out in Northwestern. And it's these young men who are, you know, laughing on the field after the game.
1: And, oh, by the way, they have a new OC this year in Brendan Marion.
16: Facts. Yeah. And I would like to point out, and again, just if the whole laughing is something that after a loss that you can't handle. Shedeur Sanders had a big smile on his face after the Browns got blown out by the Jags, you know, after the game. And he was on the field. And I don't fault him for this because he was talking to Travis. They were having a good time. But if Deion feels like it's inexcusable to be smiling after a game, then that should go for everybody. So that's my – there's things I love about Deion, and there's some things where I go, come on, man, the buck's supposed to stop with you. And it seems like he always has someone else to blame when things go wrong.
1: Well, you heard what he said right there. He ain't got to consult with nobody. Look, what he – was tasked to do when he was given the job there at Colorado, he's done, right? He made them relevant. He sold out Boulder, Colorado, right? And there was no hotels for the longest. You couldn't get a spot in a restaurant for the longest. At everybody, College Game Day got out of the SEC and headed to Boulder, Colorado. I mean, you know what I mean? Like, everything was going. It was a traveling circus. It was must-see TV. It ain't that. And I think that this marriage is going to come to an end sooner rather than later. It just feels like the like I said, the shine is worn off. It's not a new, shiny, fun car anymore. It's just, you know, at this point, I don't even know if it's all reliable. It might just be, you know, the old car out back. I think at some point, sooner rather than later, depending on how this year goes, it'll probably be some kind of mutual agreement, and they'll part ways. I just don't see this thing lasting too much longer.
16: On the road at Baylor, Texas Tech. Texas Tech, Utah, both ranked. Oklahoma State on the road. It's going to be a tough season.
1: It is going to be a tough season, so we'll see. But it feels like the shine has worn off. Well, the shine is just getting brighter in the WNBA. That's next on ESPN Radio.
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0: Good afternoon, this is Paul Keels. The New York Giants say a knee injury suffered by starting quarterback Jackson Dart last night is more serious than thought, saying he will miss an extended period of time, possibly the rest of the season. The Giants have signed veteran quarterback Will Levis to their practice squad. From college football, Ohio State's head coach Ryan Day with his weekly press conference as the Buckeyes get ready to open Big Ten play hosting Illinois on Saturday. He says it's he and the coach's job to get the best people out there for the best situations.
21: You have to figure out who the best guys are that give us a chance to win. And it doesn't matter what your age is or how many years you've been here. We need to get the best guys out there.
0: According to reports, Georgia and Clemson have mutually agreed to cancel the future four-game series that had been set to run from 2009 to 2023. This is the result of both the SEC and the ACC moving to playing nine conference games. Baseball tonight, Cleveland Guardians in Boston to take on the Red Sox. Guardians a one-game lead over Chicago atop the American League Central. Parker Messick to pitch for the Guardians tonight. Peyton Tolley for Boston, who's already clinched a playoff spot. White Sox, meanwhile, are playing at Kansas City. Cincinnati Reds begin a series on the road against the Atlanta Braves tonight. Brandon Williamson pitching for the Reds. J.R. Ritchie for the Braves, who've already clinched the National League East Division title. Boston announced earlier today that interim manager Chad Tracy, who is a midseason replacement, has been given a contract to remain in that spot through 2030. And the New York Yankees say they do not expect Aaron Judge to be ready for next week's wild card series while he is dealing with a calf strain. 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
22: Your Skynet overnight forecast calls for a chance of showers, cloudy, a low of 56 degrees. For Wednesday, showers are likely mainly after 5 p.m. It'll be cloudy with a high of 63. Thursday, mostly sunny with a high 67. For Friday, sunshine and 67 as well. Saturday, sunny and 69. For Sunday, mostly sunny and 72. For Skynet Weather, I'm Max Crenshaw, ESPN Radio 1430 AM and 105.7 FM.
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24: Hey, so what's a great way to spread awareness that driving high is illegal everywhere? A catchy song, of course.

0: This is the thing we've been talking about lately, though, is that those two have to do so much work, or have had to do so much work lately, that you need some help so they don't have to carry such a hard load, and they hit so many hard shots. And so Stephanie White has been talking about it the last couple of days about, hey, we need to get Aaliyah Boston back going, because she's, you know, she's the third head of that snake, and a multi-year all-star and a former number one pick, and she's been slumping a little bit. And that offense is best when you get four or five people in double figures, even if you still have Caitlin and Kelsey doing their thing. And tonight was a good example of that, where they got Aaliyah extra touches, and she finished with 17 points and I don't know how many boards, but she looked back like herself. And when those three especially are cooking, that's when they are the most dangerous. And then Sophie Cunningham comes off the bench. She had such a great first two months, and then she has kind of slumped off this last 2 months, but she comes in, hits three three-pointers, spreads the defense, and finishes with 11 points. That's the team that can win a championship. Even though Kelsey and Caitlin are amazing, they still need a little bit of help. And when you get it from those two or from a couple other places on this roster, that's when they're the most dangerous.
1: I know that sooner rather than later, we're going to find out who's won certain individual awards in the WNBA. Who do you have as your league MVP right now?
0: Asia Wilson.
1: That's simple.
0: I mean, there are some really good players in the team, like Kelsey and Caitlin deserve to be mentioned, and Olivia Miles should be in the conversation, but it is Asia Wilson's world, and she's still the best player in this team. In this league. She's still the best player in the world, and she should win MVP one more time.
1: What do you think about the Aces? They're in action right now, taking on the Sparks, up 65-54 in the fourth quarter. But what do you think about the Aces trying to defend their championship, their title right now?
0: I keep telling everybody, as everybody wants to look at these other teams that have played so well this year, and everybody kind of looks to see who's next. Mm-hmm. Everything still has to go through Vegas. Everything still has to go through Asia Wilson. That team is experienced. They have as much talent in their starting lineup as anybody. Between Asia and Jackie Young, and every time somebody wants to forget about Chelsea, she hits another, game winner, or makes another clutch play down the stretch and reminds everybody why they call her the point guard. Like, that, I don't care what happens with everything else, and we're all watching these seedings shift around because everybody's so close to each other right now. Listen, whoever wins this title, they still got to go through Las Vegas at some point, because you got to knock off the champs, and not just the champs, someone who's won, what now, three titles now in the last 4 years, and the four-time MVP in Asia Wilson. Listen, you got to go through them before you can hold up that trophy. I don't care who you are.
1: Well, Kareem, we'll close out with this, and fantastic stuff. Thanks so much for joining us. What about the Golden State Valkyries? Again, they're in action. They're only a half game back behind the Lynx. Natalie Nicasi in her second year there. I mean, they were a playoff team her first year there, their first inaugural season. They're obviously a playoff team this year. What do you think their chances are of making a deep run in the postseason?
0: Well, we say defense wins championships, and that's the best defensive team in the league. And they've done that consistently throughout the year. What we've said before is, wow, well, do they have enough offense? They brought in Gabby Williams, who's really kind of kicked that team up another notch. She's improved them, quite frankly, on both sides of the ball. And she's finally starting to kind of get, not that she didn't get the love she deserved in the past, but I think in the last couple of years, people are starting to take notice even more. And even people watching, international play have seen it in the Olympics and seen it just now in FIBA, her playing on that French team. And she's, quite frankly, one of the best players in the world, most versatile players in the world. And so that addition, everybody everybody kind of improving a little bit on that team and kind of understanding how Natalie wants them to play, and she holds them to a high standard, man. There's times where they're coming out of a win and we're, you know, actually wanting to try to praise them and say, man, you guys did so well. And she looks at, she gives us a side eye and is like, yeah, but we didn't do X, Y, and Z. So she's got the right mindset. She's a coach that, you know, she comes from under Becky Hammon. So she's got titles also, and she knows what it takes. That team's not going to let up defensively. The only point, the question is can they tend to survive those days when the offense really isn't clicking? But that defense is going to give them a chance against anybody and is going to keep them in, you know, most of the games that they play.
1: Great stuff, Kareem. Really do appreciate you. Thanks so much for giving us some time and talking a little WNBA with us here on Game Night.
0: Anytime. I appreciate y'all having me.
1: Absolutely. Great stuff. Kareem Copeland, ESPN WNBA reporter with us here on Game Night on ESPN Radio on the all-new ESPN app. He's Emmett Golden. I'm Q Myers. College football, whose stock is on the rise and whose is not so much? That's next on Game Night on ESPN Radio, the all-new ESPN app, SiriusXM Channel 80, and tune in.
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4: Good afternoon. This is Paul Keels. The New York Giants say a knee injury suffered by starting quarterback Jackson Dart last night is more serious than thought, saying he will miss an extended period of time, possibly the rest of the season. The Giants have signed veteran quarterback Will Levis to their practice squad. From college football, Ohio State's head coach Ryan Day with his weekly press conference as the Buckeyes get ready to open Big Ten play hosting Illinois on Saturday. He says it's he and the coach's job to get the best people out there for the best situations.
5: You have to figure out who the best guys are that give us a chance to win. And it doesn't matter what your age is or how many years you've been here. We need to get the best guys out there.
4: According to reports, Georgia and Clemson have mutually agreed to cancel the future four-game series that had been set to run from 2009 to 2023. This is the result of both the SEC and the ACC moving to playing nine conference games. Baseball tonight, Cleveland Guardians in Boston to take on the Red Sox. Guardians a one-game lead over Chicago atop the American League Central. Parker Messick to pitch for the Guardians tonight. Peyton Tolley for Boston, who's already clinched a playoff spot. White Sox, meanwhile, are playing at Kansas City. Cincinnati Reds begin a series on the road against the Atlanta Braves tonight. Brandon Williamson pitching for the Reds. J.R. Ritchie for the Braves, who've already clinched the National League East Division title. Boston announced earlier today that interim manager Chad Tracy, who is a midseason replacement, has been given a contract to remain in that spot through 2030. And the New York Yankees say they do not expect Aaron Judge to be ready for next week's wild card series while he is dealing with a calf strain. 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
6: Your Skynet overnight forecast calls for a chance of showers, cloudy, a low of 56 degrees. For Wednesday, showers are likely mainly after 5 p.m. It'll be cloudy with a high of 63. Thursday, mostly sunny with a high 67. For Friday, sunshine and 67 as well. Saturday, sunny and 69. For Sunday, mostly sunny and 72. For Skynet Weather, I'm Max Crenshaw, ESPN Radio 1430 AM and 105.7 FM.
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1: There's
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11: And is expected to finish his career in Toronto. Let's take a look at some scores in Major League Baseball. The Marlins beat the Cubs in 12 innings, 8-2. The Tampa Bay Rays, they clinch the AL East after beating the Yankees 6-1 in the second game of a doubleheader. The White Sox still hold on to the last wild card spot in the AL after defeating the Royals 14-11, and the Guardians stay a game above the White Sox in the AL Central after beating the Red Sox 3-2. More game night with Q Myers and myself, Emmett Golden, straight ahead.
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0: I hate to do it, but I gotta ring the
1: I gotta ring the bell.
0: Our resident Super Bowl champion here on ESPN Radio is Chris Canty. I got all the respect in the world for CC. But I ask you this, and if I'm wrong, then we can ring the bell on me.
1: Okay.
0: If the Bears have the number one rushing attack with Caleb Williams, if you don't have Caleb Williams and Tyson Bagent's behind center, or let's say Case Keenum is behind center, if you're a defensive coordinator, Emmett Golden, what are you going to do when you face the Bears?
1: I'm stacking the box. I'm going to make you beat me with your arm.
0: Exactly. That's why I don't believe that this is, you know, just that simple of, well, they got the number one rushing attack. They'll be able to stay, you know, stay within the Ben Johnson offense. How? Defensive coordinators get paid too, right? You saw the league this week? Did you go back and look at the points that were scored this week?
1: Mm-hmm.
0: You know what it wasn't? I don't know the exact number. I know what it wasn't, though. It wasn't 791.
1: Yeah.
0: That's how many points were scored week one of the NFL season. 791. You know what wasn't scored this week? 791.
1: Yeah.
0: The Bears scored 59 week one. You know what they didn't score week two? 59. They scored 3.
1: Yeah, and in bad conditions with a dominant run game, they scored 3 points.
0: That's what I'm saying. So as much as I understand having that run game that CC's talking about, yes, you can use that. But if I'm a defensive coordinator and I'm worth the salt, I'm going to say, hey, you know what? That dominant run game? Not today, Jack. Mm-hmm. You better find somebody else. You better call Tyrone.
1: We putting 10 in the box.
0: Exactly.
1: You know what I'm saying?
0: I'm putting y'all on. I'm Denzel Washington. Yeah. I'm putting y'all on Islands.
1: Cases on every last
0: one. Every one of y'all getting the cases, man. Y'all all going to be making Nikes in Pelican Bay. Y'all going to prove that you can beat me besides that run game. That's what I'm doing if I'm worth the salt.
1: No, that's facts. That's what you got to do. And something tells me that's what the Eagles will do.
0: Yeah,
1: because I don't think they'd be worried about anybody other than Caleb Williams beating them. Now, if Caleb is healthy and out there,
0: that's a different
1: you better respect him.
0: Absolutely.
1: Yeah, you better play some zone and, you know, have a nickel and dime out there. I'm going old school this week, right? I'm throwing big linebackers and everything. You know what I'm saying?
0: I'm trying to tell you, look, the Eagles have who as their defensive coordinator? Vic Fangio.
1: Yeah.
0: Vic Fangio. He's been there, done that. He knows where the bodies are buried.
1: Yes.
0: You know what I'm saying? So I think that he's going to be all right and make sure that, again, the run game is not going to beat him. It's going to have to be whoever's behind center, especially if it's not Caleb Williams. He's Emmett Golden. I'm Q Myers. It's game night here on ESPN Radio. Quarterback questions in the ATL and Minnesota. That's next on game night on ESPN Radio and the all-new ESPN app.
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8: Good afternoon. This is Paul Keels. The New York Giants say a knee injury suffered by starting quarterback Jackson Dart last night is more serious than thought, saying he will miss an extended period of time, possibly the rest of the season. The Giants have signed veteran quarterback Will Levis to their practice squad. From college football, Ohio State's head coach Ryan Day with his weekly press conference as the Buckeyes get ready to open Big Ten play hosting Illinois on Saturday. He says it's he and the coach's job to get the best people out there for the best situations.
9: You have to figure out who the best guys are that give us a chance to win. And it doesn't matter what your age is or how many years you've been here. We need to get the best guys out there.
8: According to reports, Georgia and Clemson have mutually agreed to cancel the future four-game series that had been set to run from 2009 to 2023. This is the result of both the SEC and the ACC moving to playing nine conference games. Baseball tonight, Cleveland Guardians in Boston to take on the Red Sox. Guardians a one-game lead over Chicago atop the American League Central. Parker Messick to pitch for the Guardians tonight. Peyton Tolley for Boston, who's already clinched a playoff spot. White Sox, meanwhile, are playing at Kansas City. Cincinnati Reds begin a series on the road against the Atlanta Braves tonight. Brandon Williamson pitching for the Reds. J.R. Ritchie for the Braves, who've already clinched the National League East Division title. Boston announced earlier today that interim manager Chad Tracy, who is a midseason replacement, has been given a contract to remain in that spot through 2030. And the New York Yankees say they do not expect Aaron Judge to be ready for next week's wild card series while he is dealing with a calf strain. 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
10: Your Skynet overnight forecast calls for a chance of showers, cloudy, a low of 56 degrees. For Wednesday, showers are likely mainly after 5 p.m. It'll be cloudy with a high of 63. Thursday, mostly sunny with a high 67. For Friday, sunshine and 67 as well. Saturday, sunny and 69. For Sunday, mostly sunny and 72.
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1: Eagles, because of a hamstring injury, neither quarterback is available. If neither quarterback is available, I should say, Case Keenum would start. Keenum has not appeared in a regular season game since 2023. On to some scores in Major League Baseball. We saw the Tampa Bay Rays clinch the AL East after winning the second game of a doubleheader against the Yankees, 6-1. The White Sox, they hold on to that final AL wild card spot after winning 14-11 over the Royals, and they remain a game behind the Guardians for the AL Central crown as the Guardians beat the Red Sox 3-2. Coming up next, more game night on ESPN Radio and ESPN app.
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20: Tyson Bajan, two receivers left, one right. DeAndre Swift in the backfield to the right of Tyson Bajan. A second to go. Vikings lead 9-3. Final play of the game. Bajan takes the snap. Vikings rush 5. Turner pushed. He pushed Loveland into Bajan. And now you can go home. The Minnesota Vikings have won 7 in a row in Soldier Field. The final score, 9-3. Chicago meet Dallas.
0: And that was probably the play that backup quarterback Tyson Bajan suffered the concussion as he went down on the final play of the game. K-Fan and the Minnesota Vikings Radio Network on the call there. It's game night here on ESPN Radio. The all-new ESPN app, SiriusXM Channel 80 and TuneIn. 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And there are some quarterback questions around the National Football League. The Minnesota Vikings, they have questions. The Falcons have questions. Plenty of questions going on. But the New York Giants have questions as well, and we talked about Jackson Dart in great detail and Jameis Winston, and he's the backup right now, and looks like that's who they're going to go with. And Sister Sledge had something for you, Emmett, that she wanted to point out about famous Jameis.
1: All right, what's up?
21: Don't you love that I've sat on this the entire show? So you brought up, Emmett, in the first segment, that when Jameis was with the Browns,
0: she's bringing up old stuff.
21: They went 2-7. How many games did the Browns...
1: I think I said 2-5.
21: Okay, how many games did the Browns win that year?

0: tackle a little bit, but that wasn't like a full season type of thing. So, yeah, I bet they do wish they had him back.
1: Yeah, when he had Joe Flacco, you could still smell the icy hot, man. I mean, that's the stage of Joe Flacco's career. He was icy hot in it just to get up out of bed every day.
0: He had Flacco fever, though, led the Browns to the playoffs.
1: That wasn't Flacco fever. That was extra icy hot left over on accident. He's Emmett Golden. I'm Q Myers. It's game night here on ESPN Radio. If you did it big tonight, you know we're going to let you know about it. It's game night on ESPN Radio on the ESPN app.
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6: Good afternoon. This is Paul Keels. The New York Giants say a knee injury suffered by starting quarterback Jackson Dart last night is more serious than thought, saying he will miss an extended period of time, possibly the rest of the season. The Giants have signed veteran quarterback Will Levis to their practice squad. From college football to Ohio State's head coach Ryan Day with his weekly press conference as the Buckeyes get ready to open Big Ten play hosting Illinois on Saturday, he says it's he and the coach's job to get the best people out there for the best situations.
7: You have to figure out who the best guys are that give us a chance to win. And it doesn't matter what your age is or how many years you've been here. We need to get the best guys out there.
6: According to reports, Georgia and Clemson have mutually agreed to cancel the future four-game series that had been set to run from 2009 to 2023. This is the result of both the SEC and the ACC moving to playing 9 conference games. Baseball tonight, Cleveland Guardians in Boston to take on the Red Sox. Guardians a 1-game lead over Chicago atop the American League Central. Parker Messick to pitch for the Guardians tonight. Peyton Tolley for Boston, who's already clinched a playoff spot. White Sox, meanwhile, are playing at Kansas City. Cincinnati Reds begin a series on the road against the Atlanta Braves tonight. Brandon Williamson pitching for the Reds. J.R. Ritchie for the Braves, who've already clinched the National League East Division title. Boston announced earlier today that interim manager Chad Tracy, who is a midseason replacement, has been given a contract to remain in that spot through 2030. And the New York Yankees say they do not expect Aaron Judge to be ready for next week's wild card series while he is dealing with a calf strain. You're listening to the Ohio News Network.
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9: Your Skynet overnight forecast calls for a chance of showers, cloudy, a low of 56 degrees. For Wednesday, showers are likely mainly after 5 p.m. It'll be cloudy with a high of 63. Thursday, mostly sunny with a high 67. For Friday, sunshine and 67 as well. Saturday, sunny and 69. For Sunday, mostly sunny and 72. For Skynet weather, I'm Max Crenshaw, ESPN Radio 1430 AM and 105.7 FM.
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0: I think that's part of the Jameis experience, and that's what they paid for. That's the low range of outcomes. There's also a high range of outcomes. He started last year, played really well against the Lions. So you're going to get all over the map, and you'll win some games, but the likelihood is you're going to have a losing season because that's, you know, Jameis Winston, what he's done throughout most of his career, to be frank.
1: That's the situation in New York. There's also a quarterback question in Chicago with Caleb Williams suffering a hamstring injury in Sunday's loss to the Vikings. How about what the Bears need to do to stay on track without Williams? ESPN analyst Jeff Saturday.
2: This is a Ben Johnson question, right? Is how much do you believe in their offense and their ability to score? I think they can balance. They can take pressure off their defense. I think they can run the ball well. The issue for the Bears is going to be their defense and how can they hold up. I think Ben Johnson finds a way. And I'll tell you, this is a big test for Ben Johnson. And I'm going to say it this way.
3: Okay.
2: When you think about the San Francisco 49ers.
3: Yes.
2: Shanahan finds ways to win without their starting quarterback.
4: Yes. Right? Well, with Mac Jones.
3: Now last year, in L.A. against the Rams. Yeah.
2: And now you're looking at the Seattle Seahawks, who go 2-0 with Drew Lock. I mean, what, four plays with Darnold or whatever? 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What do I do? How do I get my team prepped? So I'm excited to see how he looks in that.
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9: Las Vegas clinching at least the 3 seed in the WNBA. They can clinch the 2 seed with a win on Thursday. Asia Wilson, 18 points, 10 rebounds, couple of blocks. Held the Sparks to 1 of 12 shooting as a contesting defender. Neko Gumike, 17 points, 9 rebounds in her final road game of her career, as she's calling it a career, retiring at the end of the season. It's a 10-point loss for the Sparks to Las Vegas. Fire, Valkyries. The Fire trailed 17-0 to start the game, but this one wound up in overtime.
10: Four on the shot clock.
9: Fire go on to a 90-82 overtime win over the Valkyries, who would have clinched the 2 seed with a win. They can still clinch on Thursday. Valkyries held the Fire scoreless until 3 minutes and 20 seconds to go in the first quarter. They build a 17-0 lead, but they wind up losing it overtime. The Valkyries have a 6-game win streak come to an end. Fever and Lynx.
11: 14-point Indiana lead. Still a lot of time left. Bibby started 5 of 6 from 3 as missed her last 3. Clark comes up with a 4th steal of the day. Clark all the way in. We'll lay it home. 27 points for Caitlin Clark. Boston over to Mitchell. You bet. There it is. 27 straight games with at least 20 points for Kelsey Mitchell.
9: Kelsey Mitchell, 27 straight games with at least 20 points, and on Tuesday she had exactly 20 points. Fever get the 96-77 win. Fever can finish no lower than 6th in the standings. Caitlin Clark, 27 points, 9 assists in the win.
12: Caitlin, this was such a unique game. Your team opens up this huge lead. You play the way you want to in the first half. How hard was it to close out their bench players, their second unit?
13: Yeah, I thought our third quarter was a little bit sloppy, and they went zone, and I think it stopped our flow a little bit, and then we were fouling and not able to play in transition, but you got to give their bench credit. They came in and they fought, and they fought. I thought it was a good game for us. We got off to a great start, and we were able to find a way to close it and get a big win. It's a big win, and one more. I hope Liv plays, and I think it'll be a fun one.
12: You said that this was a get-right game. Of the things that you did get right, what stood out to you?
13: I thought our pace, I thought our intentionality on the offensive end, and I thought our defense was really good. I thought we were moving with a purpose. When we made errors, we covered for each other. There's still a lot of things we can continue to clean up. I think we need to recognize a little faster when, you know, obviously Bibby was able to knock down quite a few threes and just sloppy in rotations, but we don't want to rotate off of shooters. So just little things like that we need to clean up going into the playoffs, but just proud of this group and thankful for these fans. You know, this is our last home regular season game, so it's fun. The season goes fast, but it's been good.
12: The fans were truly incredible and really celebrated when Kelsey Mitchell got that 20-point. She keeps that long streak alive. Tell me about why is that important that you get fast and get her those streets alive.
13: Yeah, I mean, it's awesome how this crowd is, like, really rallied behind Kels, and obviously she's been through a lot of tough times with this organization, and now she gets to play in front of a

0: him, so it's really easy for Kelsey to score 20. She does it in her sleep, so just happy for her.
1: Thank you so much, Caitlin.
2: Kelsey Mitchell with 20 points. Caitlin Clark, eighth game with 20 points, 5 assists, and 5 rebounds this season. Caitlin Clark with our Holly Rowe. Mystics by 10 over the Sun. Mystics' 27th win this season. They currently hold the number 6 seed. The Raptors and Kawhi Leonard agreeing on a 2-year deal. ESPN Shams Charania.
3: Kawhi Leonard has reached agreement on a 2-year, $115 million contract extension with the Toronto Raptors. This reunion will now extend long-term. This gives him 3 years and $165 million total on his Raptors deal. He also does have a player option in 2028, but my understanding is that he fully expects to retire and finish his career in Toronto, and this deal allows him to do that. We know the last 4 months, there was the trade talks that went on for Kawhi Leonard with the Clippers in June. He ends up in Toronto. There was interest from teams like Minnesota and Detroit, but he made it very clear that he would only extend long-term in Toronto among the teams that were interested in him. But there was, of course, the pause that we had from July onward when the league made it clear that the Raptors would take on the onus of any responsibility and discipline for Kawhi Leonard. That ended up in the Clippers getting hit with a hammer. Kawhi Leonard, $700,000 in restitution. He's able to play onward. And in between all that, Kawhi Leonard also fired his uncle and business representative, Dennis Robertson, in June, hired a new agent in Harrison Gaines, who now completes this deal. And Kawhi Leonard, I'm told, has made it clear to the Raptors that he wants this to be his last stop. That's very important. That's why they move forward with this deal. And some bookkeeping on this. This is $11 million less than his max. And he also waived a $7.45 million trade kicker to allow the trade to go through. So there was some give back for Kawhi Leonard. Now, board man does get paid.
2: 2 years, $115 million with Toronto. Well, who do you trust most when you have to go to the bullpen? That's next. SportsCenter All Night continues. It's ESPN Radio.
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9: Good afternoon. This is Paul Keels. The New York Giants say a knee injury suffered by starting quarterback Jackson Dart last night is more serious than thought, saying he will miss an extended period of time, possibly the rest of the season. The Giants have signed veteran quarterback Will Levis to their practice squad. From college football, Ohio State's head coach Ryan Day with his weekly press conference as the Buckeyes get ready to open Big Ten play hosting Illinois on Saturday. He says it's he and the coach's job to get the best people out there for the best situations.
10: You have to figure out who the best guys are that give us a chance to win. And it doesn't matter what your age is or how many years you've been here. We need to get the best guys out there.
9: According to reports, Georgia and Clemson have mutually agreed to cancel the future four-game series that had been set to run from 2009 to 2023. This is the result of both the SEC and the ACC moving to playing 9 conference games. Baseball tonight, Cleveland Guardians in Boston to take on the Red Sox. Guardians a 1-game lead over Chicago atop the American League Central. Parker Messick to pitch for the Guardians tonight. Peyton Tolley for Boston, who's already clinched a playoff spot. White Sox, meanwhile, are playing at Kansas City. Cincinnati Reds begin a series on the road against the Atlanta Braves tonight. Brandon Williamson pitching pitching for the Reds. J.R. Ritchie for the Braves, who've already clinched the National League East Division title. Boston announced earlier today that interim manager Chad Tracy, who is a midseason replacement, has been given a contract to remain in that spot through 2030. And the New York Yankees say they do not expect Aaron Judge to be ready for next week's wild card series while he is dealing with a calf strain. 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
1: Your Skynet overnight forecast calls for a chance of showers, cloudy, a low of 56 degrees. For Wednesday, showers are likely mainly after 5 p.m. It'll be cloudy with a high of 63. Thursday, mostly sunny with a high 67. For Friday, sunshine and 67 as well. Saturday, sunny and 69. For Sunday, mostly sunny and 72. For Skynet Weather, I'm Max Crenshaw, ESPN Radio 1430 AM and 105.7 FM.
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2: Clinch the top spot of the American League East.
15: Here it comes. Swing ground ball to short. Walls has it. Now his throw to first in time. And the Tampa Bay Rays, for the fifth time in franchise history, have just conquered the American League East. There's a new champion in the AL East. In 2026, it is the Tampa Bay Rays.
2: They wind up splitting a doubleheader with the Yankees on Tuesday. Yankees took the opener of the doubleheader, but they won. The Rays did. Game two, 6-1 final, and that captures the division for Tampa Bay and their manager, Kevin Cash.
16: Yeah, just proud of him, really proud of him. And that, you know, I reminded Yandy that if he's going to pull out his tomahawk T-bone, we got three more bites to take out of it. But just incredibly impressed with this group. Yeah! Not anymore, but yeah. Very impressed, proud of the group, the staff, everybody.
2: Rays 25-1 to win the AL East going into the season. But they now have 96 wins, tied for the fourth most in franchise history, and they get their fifth career division title in franchise history. Rays clinch the division. Yankees, by splitting the doubleheader, do clinch the top spot in the American League wild card. That's the silver lining for the Yankees, as they find out that they will be without Aaron Judge for at least the first round of the postseason. Won't have their captain for the wild card round, manager Aaron Boone.
17: Look, we've played much of the year without him, and so, and for the most part, we've done a pretty good job, and so guys are used to it. Obviously, you always want your best player in the mix, but we understand we've got a job to do and an expectation to win, and I think that expectation doesn't change, you know, with or without him. We're expecting to go into the series and know we can beat anyone when we play our game.
2: Yankees, Red Sox in the wild card round next week. No Aaron Judge for the Yankees. ESPN's Tim Kirchen.
18: Well, obviously, this is a big loss for the Yankees. Aaron Judge, when healthy, is the best player in the American League. And this year, they've scored a run fewer per game when he doesn't play as opposed to when he does play. However, after the last injury, the Yankees were prepared for this to happen, to maybe play the wild card series without Aaron Judge. And they played most of the year without him for the most part and done pretty well. And what they did at the trade deadline, they upgraded their offense. So I think they're in a better position to handle this, but there's no way around it. You're going to miss Aaron Judge a lot.
19: What do the Yankees have going for them without Judge?
18: Well, their starting pitching is really, really good. Cam Schlittler is the best pitcher in the American League. He's going to win the Cy Young this year, and they can follow him with Max Fried and Gerrit Cole, and we saw what Carlos Rodon did today. Plus, Schlittler against the Red Sox has made four starts. The Red Sox have hit 174 and slugged 302 against him in those four starts. So, if the Red Sox, if it ends up Yankees-Red Sox, can go in and steal game one and beat Cam Schlittler, that changes everything. But this rotation is good enough to win a three-game series with all three games at home. Red Sox can go in and steal game one and beat Cam Schlittler, that changes everything. But this rotation is good enough to win a three-game series with all three games at home.
2: Yankees wind up splitting that doubleheader with Tampa Bay.

0: well, but also showed the maturation of playing quarterback at a very high level. I think for the New York Giants going forward, the best thing about this situation is that they got John Harbaugh in the offseason. Mm. Is that they got a competent, experienced head coach that understands how to galvanize a football team in the midst of adversity. Remember, he lost Lamar Jackson a number of times while he was in Baltimore, and Snoop came in and did a really good job. So I think it's about the response for the New York Giants. And they got gettable games in these next few weeks that they have. So it'll be interesting for me, the response. And two, Jameis Winston has played a lot of football, and we understand the Jameis experience is always cliche and fun to say, but he may be protected more with Greg Roman in the way that, in the way that this team plays. But to your point, Mina, this defense now has to be what everybody expects them to be up front, for sure.
1: Sports Center All Night, ESPN Radio in Washington. Jaden Daniels, dislocated elbow. They're considering the options there. Jackson Dart. Who knows how long he'll be out in New York, if he'll be back at all this season. In Chicago, Caleb Williams, hamstring injury, and backup Tyson Bagent in concussion protocol. Could be Case Keenum Monday night. A lot of change of plans in the first couple of weeks of the season to the guys at PTI.
2: All right, Wilbon, who is the backup quarterback you trust most right now?
3: Well, early this morning, before news overtook events, as we used to say in the real news business, I would have said my man, Tyson Bagent of the Bears, because he's one of these people who I understand he may not have the arm strength, and that's why he wasn't drafted and highly regarded coming out of college, but he just sees the field, and you know this from the preseason games and the times he's been in there. But now he's in concussion protocol, so I can't say Tyson Bagent.
2: Okay.
3: So I'm reduced to two dudes. It's either Drew Lock, who's actually gone out and won a couple of games, and looks really good for Seattle, and it looks like they have confidence in him. And I'm going to mention somebody that maybe people don't think of, and that's Mariota. Marcus Mariota, who won a Heisman Trophy about 11 years ago, who steps out there, and it looks like his teammates at least trust him to run a huddle and step back there and run plays. And I'm just going off feel, not record, not percentages, no numbers.
2: Okay.
3: I'll take Mariota or Locke, but in reverse order.
2: Yeah, so, I mean, I just have to refute some of these things by bringing in a couple of numbers. Marcus Mariota on this same team last year, when Jaden Daniels got hurt the first time, was 2-6 as a starter.
3: What was Jaden Daniels' record on that same team?
2: Well, the year before, his record was awful.
3: I'm talking about last year.
2: I'm just saying, 2-6, and Drew Lock, drafted originally by Denver, 8-13 as a starter at Denver. I'm tempted to say Carson Wentz, just because of the body of work. He doesn't seem to lose games, you know what I mean? But I think I need to tell the people out there your exact quote as Caleb Williams was being carted off the field, because we were talking. Here's the exact quote.
3: I'm terrified.
2: Season's over. He's out 8-12. I'm turning to the Cubs.
3: Yeah.
2: Now he's day-to-day or week-to-week.
3: Not day-to-day.
2: What do you expect?
3: I don't believe he's going to, this silliness that he might run out there like Willis Reed to play against the Eagles on Monday night. I don't even want to see that.
2: Right.
3: Somebody take his jersey away like they had to take your boy Jackson Dart's jersey off of him and keep it from him. Caleb Williams is a tough dude. He's going to want to go play. No. Not for a couple of weeks. I want to see Tyson Bagent. We just gave him a bunch of money last year. We extended him. Yeah. I want to see Tyson Bagent play.
2: Season's over.
3: Okay, it's not over.
2: 8-12.
3: I was terrified. Huh? What do you got? What's your team got? Which one of them? The Jets or the Commanders?
2: You just said you liked Mariota for the Commanders. Now you're yelling about it. Now you're yelling against
3: him. You like Mariota?
2: What's your team got?
3: Do you like Mariota?
2: I always did. I don't think he's great.
3: We're going out in agreement. That's it. We're done. Back to you.
1: 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That's next. 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
5: Good afternoon. afternoon. This is Paul Keels. The New York Giants say a knee injury suffered by starting quarterback Jackson Dart last night is more serious than thought, saying he will miss an extended period of time, possibly the rest of the season. The Giants have signed veteran quarterback Will Levis to their practice squad. From college football, Ohio State's head coach Ryan Day with his weekly press conference as the Buckeyes get ready to open Big Ten play hosting Illinois on Saturday. He says it's he and the coach's job to get the best people out there for the best situations.
6: You have to figure out who the best guys are that give us a chance to win. And it doesn't matter what your age is or how many years you've been here. We need to get the best guys out there.
5: According to reports, Georgia and Clemson have mutually agreed to cancel the future four-game series that had been set to run from 2009 to 2023. This is the result of both the SEC and the ACC moving to playing nine conference games. Baseball tonight, Cleveland Guardians in Boston to take on the Red Sox. Guardians a one-game lead over Chicago atop the American League Central. Parker Messick to pitch for the Guardians tonight. Peyton Tolley for Boston, who's already clinched a playoff spot. White Sox, meanwhile, are playing at Kansas City. Cincinnati Reds begin a series on the road against the Atlanta Braves tonight. Brandon Williamson pitches for the Reds. J.R. Richie for the Braves, who've already clinched the National League East Division title. Boston announced earlier today that interim manager Chad Tracy, who is a midseason replacement, has been given a contract to remain in that spot through 2030. And the New York Yankees say they do not expect Aaron Judge to be ready for next week's wild card series while he is dealing with a calf strain. 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
7: Your Skynet overnight forecast calls for a chance of showers, cloudy, a low of 56 degrees. For Wednesday, showers are likely mainly after 5 p.m. It'll be cloudy with a high of 63. Thursday, mostly sunny with a high 67. For Friday, sunshine and 67 as well. Saturday, sunny and 69. For Sunday, mostly sunny and 72.
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0: Says quarterback Michael Penix is good to go. As for what he's picked up on the sidelines the past couple of weeks.
1: You do see me on the sidelines, on the tablet. I go talk to Coop, you know, just Jackie was in for a little bit last game, you know, just letting them know things, you know, just giving them tips and reminders from that we had throughout the week, you know, so that whenever they do get in those situations, you know, they can just go out there and play fast, you know. But, you know, it's definitely going to help. You know, I feel like it'll show as well, you know, once I get out there on that field and it's like, okay, I'm glad I took those mental reps because now I got it, you know, engraved into my brain and I can just go out there and have fun and play free.
0: Michael Penix getting the start for the Falcons this week, week 3 for Atlanta. 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Ellie De La Cruz, 2-for-3 with home run number 29, drives in a couple, has his 29th stolen base as well. 29 homers, 29 stolen bases on the season. He's seeking to become the fourth player in Reds history to have a 30-30 season.
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0: WNBA Fever beat the Lynx, and Kelsey Mitchell extends her WNBA record streak of 20-point games. Ryan Rucco calling it on ESPN.
4: Boston over to Mitchell. You bet. There it is. 27 straight games with at least 20 points for Kelsey Mitchell.
0: They're not even the highest scoring team in Chicago this week. White Sox had 8 runs on Sunday, 14 more on Tuesday. ESPN 1000.
5: 2-2 is hammered out into right. It's deep. It is gone. 2-run homer Murakami. 11-4. His 33rd. He has tied Vargas for the team lead.
2: Number 3.
0: Things have tightened back up in the AL West. Houston getting a milestone along the way. 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
7: 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Whack to left field. Back on it to Rosarena. That's 200! Walker goes deep. It's a 3-run job. Astros lead 4-0 on Christian Walker's 200th home run of his career.
2: Number 2.
0: Speaking of milestones, Phillies' Zach Wheeler, the only pitcher since 1900 with 7 consecutive strikeouts to start a game. 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
8: The righty with a wide, here's the pitch. Swing and a miss, struck him out. There's number 2,000 for Zach Wheeler.
9: Wow.
8: 1-2-3 in the first. He strikes out the side, and he becomes the 96th pitcher in Major League history to record 2,000 career strikeouts.
2: Number 1.
0: Rays pick up their 5th division title in their franchise history. 620 WDAE.
10: Here it comes. Swing ground ball to short. Walls has it. Now his throw to first in time. And the Tampa Bay Rays, for the 5th time in franchise history, have just conquered the American League East. There's a new champion in the AL East. In 2026, it is the Tampa Bay Rays.
0: They capture the division on an outstanding outing from Drew Rasmussen, the only pitcher in American League history to make at least a dozen starts after the All-Star break and have his team go undefeated in those starts. Manager Kevin Cash.
11: Yeah, he was incredible. You know, I comped him to Roy Halladay before the game, and I thought about that. That's putting some pressure on somebody, but he went out there and backed it up for sure. You know, we felt good coming in with Nick and Ras going and know how challenging this club is over here and to win here, but Ras set a tone. No hits through 6 innings and, you know, some timely hits on our end.
0: Wound up going 6 2/3, gave up the 1 hit, 11 strikeouts, and he improves to 16-5 on the season. Third most wins in Major League Baseball behind Christopher Sanchez and Sonny Gray. Rays wrapping up the division. Yankees do clinch the top wild card spot, but they'll be short come the postseason. That's next. It's ESPN Radio.
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0: 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Things taking quite a turn Tuesday for fans in New York. And not just Giants fans. That's straight ahead. Major League Baseball with a handful of games remaining in the regular season in New York. Yankees needing a sweep of the Rays in their four-game series in order to stay in contention for the American League East crown. New York with a doubleheader against Tampa Bay on Tuesday, needing that sweep. Game one, 2-0 Yankees shutout win. Rays tying their season low with just three hits. So the Yankees take the series opener. But then,
1: here it comes. Swing ground ball to short. Walls has it. Now his throw to first in time. And the Tampa Bay Rays, for the fifth time in franchise history, have just conquered the American League East. There's a new champion in the AL East. In 2026, it is the Tampa Bay Rays.
0: 620 WDAE Rays with

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11: Clark comes up with a fourth steal today. Clark all the way in, will lay it home. 27 points for Caitlin Clark. Boston over to Mitchell. You bet. There it is. 27 straight games with at least 20 points for Kelsey Mitchell.
12: 20 points exactly on Tuesday, which does extend her WNBA record streak of 20-point games to 27 consecutive. Fever beat the Lynx 96-77. Caitlin Clark with 27 points in the win.
13: Caitlin, this was such a unique game. Your team opens up this huge lead. You play the way you want to in the first half. How hard was it to close out their bench players, their second unit?
14: Yeah, I thought our third quarter was a little bit sloppy, and they went zone, and I think it stopped our flow a little bit, and then we were fouling and not able to play in transition, but you got to give their bench credit. They came in and they fought. I thought it was a good game for us. We got off to a great start, and we were able to find a way to close it and get a big win. It's a big win, and one more. I hope Liv plays, and I think it'll be a fun one.
13: You said that this was a get-right game. Of the things that you did get right, what stood out to you?
14: I thought our pace, I thought our intentionality on the offensive end, and I thought our defense was really good. I thought we were moving with a purpose. each other. There's still a lot of things we can continue to clean up. I think we need to recognize a little faster when, you know, obviously Bibby was able to knock down quite a few threes and just sloppy in rotations, but we don't want to rotate off of shooters. So just little things like that we need to clean up going into the playoffs, but just proud of this group and thankful for these fans. You know, this is our last home regular season game, so it's fun. The season goes fast, but it's been good.
13: The fans were truly incredible and really celebrated when Kelsey Mitchell got that 20-point. She keeps that long streak alive. Tell me about why is that important that you get that assist and get her those streaks alive?
14: Yeah, I mean, it's awesome how this crowd is, like, really rallied behind Kels, and obviously she's been through a lot of tough times with this organization, and now she gets to play in front of a sold-out crowd every night, and they have her back like no other. Like, these fans truly love this team, and you can feel it every time you're in this gym, so it's really easy for Kelsey to score 20. She does it in her sleep, so just happy for her.
13: Thank you so much, Caitlin.
12: 20 points for 27 consecutive games for Kelsey Mitchell. Caitlin Clark with our Holly Rowe. Clark, 8th game with 20 points, 5 assists, and 5 rebounds this season. Fever beat the Lynx. Minnesota, 19-point loss, but they're still the top seed for the postseason because Golden State could not hold their early lead. Valkyries scoring the game's first 17 points against the Fire, held Portland scoreless until there was nearly 3 minutes left in the first quarter, but Portland came back and took the game to overtime.
15: 4 on the shot clock.
12: Fire rallying and beating the Valkyries in overtime. The Golden State loss giving Minnesota the one seed. Fire with a 90-82 win. Valkyries led 17-0. Largest scoring streak to start a game in franchise history and longest scoring streak to start a game since the Aces jumped out to a 19-0 lead in a win over the Sun in June of last season. But Golden State falls in overtime. Aces and Sparks.
16: Young, tough shot. She got it. Jackie Young made that look so effortless in doing so with time winding down and Young putting on the moves.
12: Jackie Young, 14 points, 11 assists, 7th double-double this season, most of any in her career. Aces, an 89-79 win. Asia Wilson, 18 points, 10 rebounds, 41st consecutive game with 15 points or more. Mystics, a 10-point win over the Sun. Mystics currently the 6th seed. Mystics, 27th win of the season, most in franchise history. NBA, Raptors and Kawhi Leonard have a deal. ESPN's Shams Charania.
17: Kawhi Leonard has reached agreement on a 2-year, $115 million contract extension with the Toronto Raptors. This reunion will now extend long-term. This gives him 3 years and $165 million total on his Raptors deal. He also does have a player option in 2028, but my understanding is that he fully expects to retire and finish his career in Toronto, and this deal allows him to do that. We know the last 4 months, there was the trade talks that went on for Kawhi Leonard with the Clippers in June. He ends up in Toronto. There was interest from teams like Minnesota and Detroit, but he made it very clear that he would only extend long-term in Toronto among the teams that were interested in him. But there was, of course, the pause that we had from July onward when the league made it clear that the Raptors would take on the onus of any responsibility and discipline for Kawhi Leonard. That ended up in the Clippers getting hit with a hammer. Kawhi Leonard, $700,000 in restitution. He's able to play onward. And in between all that, Kawhi Leonard also fired his uncle and business representative, Dennis Robertson, in June, hired a new agent in Harrison Gaines, who now completes this deal. And Kawhi Leonard, I'm told, has made it clear to the Raptors that he wants this to be his last stop. That's very important. That's why they move forward with this deal. And some bookkeeping on this. This is $11 million less than his max. And he also waived a $7.45 million trade kicker to allow the trade to go through.
12: Two-time finals MVP looking to finish his career in Toronto. Who do you trust when you go to the bullpen? That's next. 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
12: Good afternoon, this is Paul Keels. The New York Giants say a knee injury suffered by starting quarterback Jackson Dart last night is more serious than thought, saying he will miss an extended period of time, possibly the rest of the season. The Giants have signed veteran quarterback Will Levis to their practice squad. From college football, Ohio State's head coach Ryan Day with his weekly press conference as the Buckeyes get ready to open Big Ten play hosting Illinois on Saturday. He says it's he and the coach's job to get the best people out there for the best situations.
24: You have to figure out who the best guys are that give us a chance to win. And it doesn't matter what your age is or how many years you've been here. We need to get the best guys out there.
12: According to reports, Georgia and Clemson have mutually agreed to cancel the future four-game series that had been set to run from 2009 to 2023. This is the result of both the SEC and the ACC moving to playing 9 conference games. Baseball tonight, Cleveland Guardians in Boston to take on the Red Sox. Guardians a 1-game lead over Chicago atop the American League Central. Parker Messick to pitch for the Guardians tonight. Peyton Tolley for Boston, who's already clinched a playoff spot. White Sox, meanwhile, are playing at Kansas City. Cincinnati Reds begin a series on the road against the Atlanta Braves tonight. Brandon Williamson pitching for the Reds. J.R. Ritchie for the Braves, who've already clinched the National League East Division title. Boston announced earlier today that interim manager Chad Tracy, who is a midseason replacement, has been given a contract to remain in that spot through 2030. And the New York Yankees say they do not expect Aaron Judge to be ready for next week's wild card series while he is dealing with a calf strain. 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
25: Your Skynet overnight forecast calls for a chance of showers, cloudy, a low of 56 degrees. For Wednesday, showers are likely mainly after 5 p.m. It'll be cloudy with a high of 63. Thursday, mostly sunny with a high 67. For Friday, sunshine and 67 as well. Saturday, sunny and 69. For Sunday, mostly sunny and 72.
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12: Clinch the top spot of the American League East.
29: Here it comes. Swing ground ball to short. Walls has it. Now his throw to first in time. And the Tampa Bay Rays, for the fifth time in franchise history, have just conquered the American League East. There's a new champion in the AL East. In 2026, it is the Tampa Bay Rays.
12: They wind up splitting a doubleheader with the Yankees on Tuesday. Yankees took the opener of the doubleheader, but they won. The Rays did. Game 2, 6-1 final, and that captures the division for Tampa Bay and their manager, Kevin Cash.
30: Yeah, just proud of him, really proud of him. And that, you know, I reminded Yandy that if he's going to pull out his tomahawk T-bone, we've got 3 more bites to take out of it. But just incredibly impressed with this group. Yeah! Not anymore, but yeah. Very impressed, proud of the group, the staff, everybody.
12: Rays 25-1 to win the AL East going into

0: jersey off of him right. and keep it from him. Caleb Williams is a tough dude. He's going to want to go play. No, not for a couple of weeks. I want to see Tyson Bagent. We just gave him a bunch of money last year. We extended him. Yeah. I want to see Tyson Bagent play.
1: Season's over.
0: Okay, it's not over. 8 to 12. Good. I was terrified. Huh? What do you got? What's your team got? Which one of them? The Jets or the Commanders?
2: You just said you liked Mariota for the Commanders. Now you're yelling about it. Now you're yelling against
0: him. You like Mariota?
2: What's your team
0: got? Do you like Mariota?
2: I always did. I don't think he's great.
0: We're going out in agreement. That's it. We're done. Back to you.
3: 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That's next. 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
3: Good afternoon. This is Paul Keels. The New York Giants say a knee injury suffered by starting quarterback Jackson Dart last night is more serious than thought, saying he will miss an extended period of time, possibly the rest of the season. The Giants have signed veteran quarterback Will Levis to their practice squad. From college football, Ohio State's head coach Ryan Day with his weekly press conference as the Buckeyes get ready to open Big Ten play hosting Illinois on Saturday. He says it's he and the coach's job to get the best people out there for the best situations.
6: You have to figure out who the best guys are that give us a chance to win. And it doesn't matter what your age is or how many years you've been here. We need to get the best guys out there.
3: According to reports, Georgia and Clemson have mutually agreed to cancel the future four-game series that had been set to run from 2009 to 2023. This is the result of both the SEC and the ACC moving to playing 9 conference games. Baseball tonight, Cleveland Guardians in Boston to take on the Red Sox. Guardians a 1-game lead over Chicago atop the American League Central. Parker Messick to pitch for the Guardians tonight. Peyton Tolley for Boston, who's already clinched a playoff spot. White Sox, meanwhile, are playing at Kansas City. Cincinnati Reds begin a series on the road against the Atlanta Braves tonight. Brandon Williamson pitches for the Reds. J.R. Richie for the Braves, who've already clinched the National League East Division title. Boston announced earlier today that interim manager Chad Tracy, who is a midseason replacement, has been given a contract to remain in that spot through 2030. And the New York Yankees say they do not expect Aaron Judge to be ready for next week's wild card series while he is dealing with a calf strain. 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
7: Your Skynet overnight forecast calls for a chance of showers, cloudy, a low of 56 degrees. For Wednesday, showers are likely mainly after 5 p.m. It'll be cloudy with a high of 63. Thursday, mostly sunny with a high 67. For Friday, sunshine and 67 as well. Saturday, sunny and 69. For Sunday, mostly sunny and 72. For Skynet Weather, I'm Max Crenshaw, ESPN Radio 1430 AM and 105.7 FM.
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1: 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College football coming off a big weekend. Ole Miss getting that win at home over LSU. Now the Rebels heading into the swamp for a matchup with Florida. Ole Miss coach Pete Golding says there's some daunting stats.
14: They lead the country in forced missed tackles, right? And we're second in the country in missed tackles. And so I think when you, the combination of those two things don't make you sleep well at night, you know, on top of when you look at what really matters in the SEC right now, like teams that won the takeaway battle last week, undefeated, right? 6-0. Teams that won the explosive, 9-0. You know, so the football obviously is going to be very, very important this week and protecting and taking, you know, advantage of it on defense. They're second in the SEC in calls turnovers. So they've done a really good job. They're playing complimentary football. So it's going to be a challenge. We're excited. This swamp's a really tough place to play.
1: Ole Miss, Florida, Saturday in Gainesville, 3:30 Eastern on ABC. Top-ranked Texas faces Tennessee. That's noon Eastern on ABC. We'll also get the ranked matchup between Texas A&M and LSU, 7:30 Eastern time. NFL this week, Falcons, Packers. They open up the Week 3 schedule on Thursday. Atlanta says quarterback Michael Penix is good to go. As for what he's picked up on the sidelines the past couple of weeks.
15: You do see me on the sidelines, on the tablet. I go talk to Coop, you know, just Jackie was in for a little bit last game, you know, just letting them know things, you know, just giving them tips and reminders from that we had throughout the week, you know, so that whenever they do get in those situations, you know, they can just go out there and play fast, you know. But, you know, it's definitely going to help. You know, I feel like it'll show as well, you know, once I get out there on that field and it's like, okay, I'm glad I took those mental reps because now I got it, you know, engraved into my brain and I can just go out there and have fun and play free.
1: This will be Penix's first start since week 11 last November when he tore his left ACL, had reconstructive surgery a few weeks later, then another procedure to further stabilize the joint. Now he's back and he gets the start on Thursday against Green Bay.
4: 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Number 5.
1: WNBA Fever beat the Lynx, and Kelsey Mitchell extends her WNBA record streak of 20-point games. Ryan Rucco calling it on ESPN.
16: Boston over to Mitchell. You bet. There it is. 27 straight games with at least 20 points for Kelsey Mitchell.
4: Number 4.
1: Remember when it was the Bears who wanted to be the highest scoring team in history? They're not even the highest scoring team in Chicago this week. White Sox had 8 runs on Sunday, 14 more on Tuesday. ESPN 1000.
17: 2-2 is hammered out into right. It's deep. It is gone. 2-run homer Murakami. 11-4. His 33rd. He has tied Vargas for the team lead.
4: Number 3.
1: Things have tightened back up in the AL West. 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
19: Breaking ball. Whacked to left field. Back on it to Rosarena. That's 200! Walker goes deep. It's a 3-run job. Astros lead 4-0 on Kristen Walker's 200th home run of his career.
4: Number 2.
1: Speaking of milestones, Phillies' Zach Wheeler, the only pitcher since 1900 with 7 consecutive strikeouts to start a game. And in the process, Sports Radio 94 WIP.
20: The righty with a wind, here's the pitch. Swing and a miss, struck him out. There's number 2,000 for Zach Wheeler.
21: Wow.
20: 1-2-3 in the first. He strikes out the side, and he becomes the 96th pitcher in Major League history to record 2,000 career strikeouts.
4: Number 1.
1: Rays pick up their 5th division title in their franchise history. 620 WDAE.
22: Here it comes. Swing ground ball to short. Walls has it. Now his throw to first in time. And the Tampa Bay Rays, for the 5th time in franchise history, have just conquered the American League East. There's a new champion in the AL East. In 2026, it is the Tampa Bay Rays.
1: They do Do it on the arms of Drew Rasmussen, the only pitcher in American League history to make at least a dozen starts after the All-Star break and have his team go undefeated in those starts. His manager, Kevin Cash.
0: Yeah, he was incredible. You know, I comped him to Roy Halladay before the game. And I thought about that. That's putting some pressure on somebody, but he went out there.

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2: Kicks from three as Mr. Last Three. Clark comes up with a fourth steal of the day. Clark all the way in. Will lay it home. 27 points for Caitlin Clark. Boston over to Mitchell. You bet. There it is. 27 straight games with at least 20 points for Kelsey Mitchell.
3: 20 points exactly on Tuesday, which does extend her WNBA record streak of 20-point games to 27 consecutive. Fever beat the Lynx 96-77. Caitlin Clark with 27 points in the win.
4: Caitlin, this was such a unique game. Your team opens up this huge lead. You play the way you want to in the first half. How hard was it to close out their bench players, their second unit?
5: Yeah, I thought our third quarter was a little bit sloppy, and they went zone, and I think it stopped our flow a little bit. We're fouling and not able to play in transition, but you got to give their bench credit. They came in and they fought. I thought it was a good game for us. We got off to a great start, and we were able to find a way to close it and get a big win. It's a big win, and one more. I hope Liv plays, and I think it'll be a fun one.
4: You said that this was a get-right game. Of the things that you did get right, what stood out to you?
5: I thought our pace, I thought our intentionality on the offensive end, and I thought our defense was really good. I thought we were moving with a purpose. When we made errors, we covered for each other. There's still a lot of things we can continue to clean up. I think we need to recognize a little faster when, you know, obviously Bibby was able to knock down quite a few threes and just sloppy in rotations, but we don't want to rotate off of shooters. So just little things like that we need to clean up going into the playoffs, but just proud of this group and thankful for these fans. You know, this is our last home regular season game, so it's fun. The season goes fast, but it's been good.
4: The fans were truly incredible and really celebrated when Kelsey Mitchell got that 20-point. She keeps that long streak alive. Tell me about why is that important that you get that assist and get her those streaks alive?
5: Yeah, I mean, it's awesome how this crowd is, like, really rallied behind Kels, and obviously she's been through a lot of tough times with this organization, and now she gets to play in front of a sold-out crowd every night, and they have her back like no other. Like, these fans truly love this team, and you can feel it every time you're in this gym, so it's really easy for Kelsey to score 20. She does it in her sleep, so just happy for her.
4: Thank you so much, Caitlin.
3: 20 points for 27 consecutive games for Kelsey Mitchell. Caitlin Clark with our Holly Rowe. Clark, eighth game with 20 points, 5 assists, and 5 rebounds this season. Fever beat the Lynx. Minnesota, 19-point loss, but they're still the top seed for the postseason because Golden State could not hold their early lead. Valkyries scoring the game's first 17 points against the Fire, held Portland scoreless until there was nearly 3 minutes left in the first quarter, but Portland came back and took the game to overtime.
6: 4 on the shot clock. Carla puts it.
3: Fire rallying and beating the Valkyries in overtime. The Golden State loss giving Minnesota the one seed. Fire with a 90-82 win. Valkyries led 17-0. Largest scoring streak to start a game in franchise history and longest scoring streak to start a game since the Aces jumped out to a 19-0 lead in a win over the Sun in June of last season. But Golden State falls in overtime. Aces and Sparks.
7: Young, tough shot. She got it. Jackie Young made that look so effortless in doing so with time winding down and Young putting on the moves.
3: Jackie Young, 14 points, 11 assists, 7th double-double this season, most of any in her career. Aces, an 89-79 win. Asia Wilson, 18 points, 10 rebounds, 41st consecutive game with 15 points or more. Mystics, a 10-point win over the Sun. Mystics currently the 6th seed. Mystics, 27th win of the season, most in franchise history. NBA, Raptors and Kawhi Leonard have a deal. ESPN Shams Charania.
8: Kawhi Leonard has reached agreement on a 2-year, $115 million contract extension with the Toronto Raptors. This reunion will now extend long-term. This gives him 3 years and $165 million total on his Raptors deal. He also does have a player option in 2028, but my understanding is that he fully expects to retire and finish his career in Toronto, and this deal allows him to do that. We know the last 4 months, there was the trade talks that went on for Kawhi Leonard with the Clippers in June. He ends up in Toronto. There was interest from teams like Minnesota and Detroit, but he made it very clear that he would only extend long-term in Toronto among the teams that were interested in him. But there was, of course, the pause that we had from July onward when the league made it clear that the Raptors would take on the onus of any responsibility and discipline for Kawhi Leonard. That ended up in the Clippers getting hit with a hammer. Kawhi Leonard, $700,000 in restitution. He's able to play onward. And in between all that, Kawhi Leonard also fired his uncle and business representative, Dennis Robertson, in June, hired a new agent in Harrison Gaines, who now completes this deal. And Kawhi Leonard, I'm told, has made it clear to the Raptors that he wants this to be his last stop. That's very important. That's why they move forward with this deal. And some bookkeeping on this. This is $11 million less than his max. And he also waived a $7.45 million trade kicker to allow the trade to go through.
3: Two-time finals MVP looking to finish his career in Toronto. Who do you trust when you go to the bullpen? That's next. SportsCenter All Night. It's ESPN Radio.
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15: Good afternoon. This is Paul Keels. The New York Giants say a knee injury suffered by starting quarterback Jackson Dart last night is more serious than thought, saying he will miss an extended period of time, possibly the rest of the season. The Giants have signed veteran quarterback Will Levis to their practice squad. From college football, Ohio State's head coach Ryan Day with his weekly press conference as the Buckeyes get ready to open Big Ten play hosting Illinois on Saturday. He says it's he and the coach's job to get the best people out there for the best situations.
16: You have to figure out who the best guys are that give us a chance to win. And it doesn't matter what your age is or how many years you've been here. We need to get the best guys out there.
15: According to reports, Georgia and Clemson have mutually agreed to cancel the future four-game series that had been set to run from 2009 to 2023. This is the result of both the SEC and the ACC moving to playing nine conference games. Baseball tonight, Cleveland Guardians in Boston to take on the Red Sox. Guardians a one-game lead over Chicago atop the American League Central. Parker Messick to pitch for the Guardians tonight. Peyton Tolley for Boston, who's already clinched a playoff spot. White Sox, meanwhile, are playing at Kansas City. Cincinnati Reds begin a series on the road against the Atlanta Braves tonight. Brandon Williamson pitching for the Reds. J.R. Ritchie for the Braves, who've already clinched the National League East Division title. Boston announced earlier today that interim manager Chad Tracy, who is a midseason replacement, has been given a contract to remain in that spot through 2030. And the New York Yankees say they do not expect Aaron Judge to be ready for next week's wild card series while he is dealing with a calf strain. 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
17: Your Skynet overnight forecast calls for a chance of showers, cloudy, a low of 56 degrees. For Wednesday, showers are likely mainly after 5 p.m. It'll be cloudy with a high of 63. Thursday, mostly sunny with a high 67. For Friday, sunshine and 67 as well. Saturday, sunny and 69. For Sunday, mostly sunny and 72.
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0: regular season, but interim manager Chad Tracy does have the interim removed from his title. He's now the manager.
1: The same, you know, I'm obviously there's a large sense of, you know, relief and validation. And
0: interim manager Chad Tracy does have the interim removed from his title. He's now the manager.
1: The same, you know, I'm obviously there's a large sense of, you know,

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2: Good afternoon. This is Paul Keels. The New York Giants say a knee injury suffered by starting quarterback Jackson Dart last night is more serious than thought, saying he will miss an extended period of time, possibly the rest of the season. The Giants have signed veteran quarterback Will Levis to their practice squad. From college football, Ohio State's head coach Ryan Day with his weekly press conference as the Buckeyes get ready to open Big Ten play hosting Illinois on Saturday. He says it's he and the coach's job to get the best people out there for the best situations.
3: You have to figure out who the best guys are that give us a chance to win. And it doesn't matter what your age is or how many years you've been here. We need to get the best guys out there.
2: According to reports, Georgia and Clemson have mutually agreed to cancel the future four-game series that had been set to run from 2009 to 2023. This is the result of both the SEC and the ACC moving to playing 9 conference games. Baseball tonight, Cleveland Guardians in Boston to take on the Red Sox. Guardians a 1-game lead over Chicago atop the American League Central. Parker Messick to pitch for the Guardians tonight. Peyton Tolley for Boston, who's already clinched a playoff spot. White Sox, meanwhile, are playing at Kansas City. Cincinnati Reds begin a series on the road against the Atlanta Braves tonight. Brandon Williamson pitches for the Reds. J.R. Richie for the Braves, who've already clinched the National League East Division title. Boston announced earlier today that interim manager Chad Tracy, who is a midseason replacement, has been given a contract to remain in that spot through 2030. And the New York Yankees say they do not expect Aaron Judge to be ready for next week's wild card series while he is dealing with a calf strain. 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
4: Your Skynet overnight forecast calls for a chance of showers, cloudy, a low of 56 degrees. For Wednesday, showers are likely mainly after 5 p.m. It'll be cloudy with a high of 63. Thursday, mostly sunny with a high 67. For Friday, sunshine and 67 as well. Saturday, sunny and 69. For Sunday, mostly sunny and 72.
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12: Double the fourth steal of the day. Clark all the way in. We'll lay it on. 27 points for Caitlin Clark. Boston over to Mitchell. You bet. There it is. 27 straight games with at least 20 points for Kelsey Mitchell.
13: 20 points exactly on Tuesday, which does extend her WNBA record streak of 20-point games to 27 consecutive. Fever beat the Lynx 96-77. Caitlin Clark with 27 points in the win.
14: Caitlin, this was such a unique game. Your team opens up this huge lead. You play the way you want to in the first half. sloppy, and they went zone, and I think it stopped our flow a little bit, and then we were fouling and not able to play in transition. But you got to give their bench credit. They came in and they fought and they fought. I thought it was a good game for us. We got off to a great start, and we were able to find a way to close it and get a big win. It's a big win, and one more. I hope Liv plays, and I think it'll be a fun one.
15: You said that this was a get-right game. Of the things that you did get right, what stood out to you?
14: I thought our pace, I thought our intentionality on the offensive end, and I thought our defense was really good. I thought we were moving with a purpose. When we made errors, we covered for each other. There's still a lot of things we can continue to clean up. I think we need to recognize a little faster when, you know, obviously Bibby was able to knock down quite a few threes and just sloppy in rotations, but we don't want to rotate off of shooters. So just little things like that we need to clean up going into the playoffs, but just proud of this group and thankful for these fans. You know, this is our last home regular season game, so it's fun. The season goes fast, but it's been good.
15: The fans were truly incredible and really celebrated when Kelsey Mitchell got that 20-point. She keeps that long streak alive. Tell me about why is that important that you get that assist and get her those streaks alive?
14: Yeah, I mean, it's awesome how this crowd is, like, really rallied behind Kels, and obviously she's been through a lot of tough times with this organization, and now she gets to play in front of a sold-out crowd every night, and they have her back like no other. Like, these fans truly love this team, and you can feel it every time you're in this gym, so it's really easy for Kelsey to score 20. She does it in her sleep, so just happy for her.
15: Thank you so much, Caitlin.
13: 20 points for 27 consecutive games for Kelsey Mitchell. Caitlin Clark with our Holly Rowe. Clark, eighth game with 20 points, 5 assists, and 5 rebounds this season. Fever beat the Lynx. Minnesota, 19-point loss, but they're still the top seed for the postseason because Golden State could not hold their early lead. Valkyries scoring the game's first 17 points against the Fire, held Portland scoreless until there was nearly 3 minutes left in the first quarter, but Portland came back and took the game to overtime.
16: Four on the shot clock. Carla puts it.
13: Fire rallying and beating the Valkyries in overtime. The Golden State loss giving Minnesota the one seed. Fire with a 90-82 win. Valkyries led 17-0. Largest scoring streak to start a game in franchise history and longest scoring streak to start a game since the Aces jumped out to a 19-0 lead in a win over the Sun in June of last season. But Golden State falls in overtime. Aces and Sparks.
17: Young, tough shot. She got it. Jackie Young made that look so effortless in doing so with time winding down and Young putting on the moves.
13: Jackie Young, 14 points, 11 assists, 7th double-double this season, most of any in her career. Aces, an 89-79 win. Asia Wilson, 18 points, 10 rebounds, 41st consecutive game with 15 points or more. Mystics, a 10-point win over the Sun. Mystics currently the 6th seed. Mystics, 27th win of the season, most in franchise history. NBA, Raptors and Kawhi Leonard have a deal. ESPN's Shams Charania.
18: Kawhi Leonard has reached agreement on a 2-year, $115 million contract extension with the Toronto Raptors. This reunion will now extend long-term. This gives him 3 years and $165 million total on his Raptors deal. He also does have a player option in 2028, but my understanding is that he fully expects to retire and finish his career in Toronto, and this deal allows him to do that. We know the last 4 months, there was the trade talks that went on for Kawhi Leonard with the Clippers in June. He ends up in Toronto. There was interest from teams like Minnesota and Detroit, but he made it very clear that he would only extend long-term in Toronto among the teams that were interested in him. But there was, of course, the pause that we had from July onward when the league made it clear that the Raptors would take on the onus of any responsibility and discipline for Kawhi Leonard. That ended up in the Clippers getting hit with a hammer. Kawhi Leonard, $700,000 in restitution. He's able to play onward. And in between all that, Kawhi Leonard also fired his uncle and business representative, Dennis Robertson, in June, hired a new agent in Harrison Gaines, who now completes this deal. And Kawhi Leonard, I'm told, has made it clear to the Raptors that he wants this to be his last stop. That's very important. That's why they move forward with this deal. And some bookkeeping on this. This is $11 million less than his max. And he also waived a $7.45 million trade kicker to allow the

0: Good afternoon. This is Paul Keels. The New York Giants say a knee injury suffered by starting quarterback Jackson Dart last night is more serious than thought, saying he will miss an extended period of time, possibly the rest of the season. The Giants have signed veteran quarterback Will Levis to their practice squad. From college football, Ohio State's head coach Ryan Day with his weekly press conference as the Buckeyes get ready to open Big Ten play hosting Illinois on Saturday. He says it's he and the coach's job to get the best people out there for the best situations.
1: You have to figure out who the best guys are that give us a chance to win. And it doesn't matter what your age is or how many years you've been here. We need to get the best guys out there.
0: According to reports, Georgia and Clemson have mutually agreed to cancel the future four-game series that had been set to run from 2009 to 2023. This is the result of both the SEC and the ACC moving to playing nine conference games. Baseball tonight, Cleveland Guardians in Boston to take on the Red Sox. Guardians a one-game lead over Chicago atop the American League Central. Parker Messick to pitch for the Guardians tonight. Peyton Tolley for Boston, who's already clinched a playoff spot. White Sox, meanwhile, are playing at Kansas City. Cincinnati Reds begin a series on the road against the Atlanta Braves tonight. Brandon Williamson pitching for the Reds. J.R. Richie for the Braves, who've already clinched the National League East Division title. Boston announced earlier today that interim manager Chad Tracy, who is a midseason replacement, has been given a contract to remain in that spot through 2030. And the New York Yankees say they do not expect Aaron Judge to be ready for next week's wild card series while he is dealing with a calf strain. 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
2: Your Skynet overnight forecast calls for a chance of showers, cloudy, a low of 56 degrees. For Wednesday, showers are likely mainly after 5 p.m. It'll be cloudy with a high of 63. Thursday, mostly sunny with a high 67. For Friday, sunshine and 67 as well. Saturday, sunny and 69. For Sunday, mostly sunny and 72. For Skynet Weather, I'm Max Crenshaw, ESPN Radio 1430 AM and 105.7 FM.
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4: 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College football coming off a big weekend. Ole Miss getting that win at home over LSU. Now the Rebels heading into the swamp for a matchup with Florida. Ole Miss coach Pete Golding says there's some daunting stats.
5: They lead the country in forced missed tackles, right? And we're second in the country in missed tackles. And so I think when you, the combination of those two things don't make you sleep well at night, you know, on top of when you look at what really matters in the SEC right now, like teams that won the takeaway battle last week, undefeated, right? 6-0. Teams that won the explosive, 9-0. You know, so the football obviously is going to be very, very important this week and protecting and taking, you know, advantage of it on defense. They're second in the SEC in calls turnovers. So they've done a really good job. They're playing complimentary football. So it's going to be a challenge. We're excited. This swamp's a really tough place to play.
4: Ole Miss, Florida, Saturday in Gainesville, 3:30 Eastern on ABC. Top-ranked Texas faces Tennessee. That's noon Eastern on ABC. We'll also get the ranked matchup between Texas A&M and LSU, 7:30 Eastern time. NFL this week, Falcons, Packers. They open up the Week 3 schedule on Thursday. Atlanta says quarterback Michael Penix is good to go. As for what he's picked up on the sidelines the past couple of weeks.
6: You do see me on the sidelines, on the tablet. I go talk to Coop, you know, just Jackie was in for a little bit last game, you know, just letting them know things, you know, just giving them tips and reminders from that we had throughout the week, you know, so that whenever they do get in those situations, you know, they can just go out there and play fast, you know. But, you know, it's definitely going to help. You know, I feel like it'll show as well, you know, once I get out there on that field and it's like, okay, I'm glad I took those building reps because now I got it, you know, engraved into my brain and I can just go out there and have fun and play free.
4: This will be Penix's first start since week 11 last November when he tore his left ACL, had reconstructive surgery a few weeks later, then another procedure to further stabilize the joint. Now he's back and he gets the start on Thursday against Green Bay.
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4: WNBA Fever beat the Lynx, and Kelsey Mitchell extends her WNBA record streak of 20-point games. Ryan Rucco calling it on ESPN.
8: Boston over to Mitchell. You bet. There it is. 27 straight games with at least 20 points for Kelsey Mitchell.
3: Number 4.
4: Remember when it was the Bears who wanted to be the highest scoring team in history? They're not even the highest scoring team in Chicago this week. White Sox had 8 runs on Sunday, 14 more on Tuesday. ESPN 1000.
9: 2-2 is hammered out into right. It's deep. It is gone. 2-run homer Murakami. 11-4. His 33rd. He has tied Vargas for the team lead.
3: Number 3.
4: Things have tightened back up in the AL West. Houston getting a milestone along the way. KBME 790 AM.
10: Here's the pitch. Breaking ball. Whack to left field. Back on it to Rosarena. That's 200! Walker goes deep. It's a 3-run job. Astros lead 4-0 on Kristen Walker's 200th home run of his career.
3: Number 2.
4: Speaking Speaking of milestones, Phillies' Zach Wheeler, the only pitcher since 1900 with seven consecutive strikeouts to start a game. And in the process, Sports Radio 94 WIP.
11: The righty with a wide, here's the pitch. Swing and a miss, struck him out. There's number 2,000 for Zach Wheeler.
12: Wow.
11: 1-2-3 in the first. He strikes out the side, and he becomes the 96th pitcher in Major League history to record 2,000 career strikeouts.
3: Number one.
4: Rays pick up their fifth division title in their franchise history. 620 WDAE.
10: Here it comes. Swing ground ball to short. Walls has it. Now his throw to first in time. And the Tampa Bay Rays, for the fifth time in franchise history, have just conquered the American League East. There's a new champion in the AL East. In 2026, it is the Tampa Bay Rays.
4: They do it on the arms of Drew Rasmussen, the only pitcher in American League history to make at least a dozen starts after the All-Star break and have his team go undefeated in those starts. His manager, Kevin Cash.
13: Yeah, he was incredible. You know, I comped him to Roy Halladay before the game, and I thought about that. That's putting some pressure on somebody, but he went out there and backed it up for sure. You know, we felt good coming in with Nick and Ras going and know how challenging this club is over here and to win here, but Ras set a tone. No hits through six innings and, you know, some timely hits on our end.
4: He goes 6 2/3, gives up the one hit, 11 strikeouts, improving to 16-5 on the season, third most wins in Major League Baseball. He's 8-0 with an ERA of 1.86 in his last 12 starts dating back to July 21st. Rays have won all 12 of those starts. Reds shut out the Braves 4-0. Ellie De La Cruz 2-for-3 with his 29th homer of the season. Also steals base number 29. 29-29, seeking to become the fourth player in Reds history with a 30-30 season. Shorthanded in New York. That's next. SportsCenter All Night. It's ESPN Radio.
14: Of Unsportsmanlike with Chris Candy, Michelle Smallman, and me, Evan Cohen. 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It's Unsportsmanlike, 6 a.m. Eastern, right here on ESPN Radio, ESPN2, and ESPNU.
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16: Good afternoon. This is Paul Keels. The New York Giants say a knee injury suffered by starting quarterback Jackson Dart last night is more serious than thought, saying he will miss an extended period of time, possibly the rest of the season. The Giants have signed veteran quarterback Will Levis to their practice squad. From college football, Ohio State's head coach Ryan Day with his weekly press conference as the Buckeyes get ready to open Big Ten play hosting Illinois on Saturday. He says it's he and the coach's job to get the best people out there for the best situations.
17: You have to figure out who the best guys are that give us a chance to win. And it doesn't matter what your age is or how many years you've been here. We need to get the best guys out there.
16: According to reports, Georgia and Clemson have mutually agreed to cancel the future four-game series that had been set to run from 2009 to 2023. This is the result of both the SEC and the ACC moving to playing nine conference games. Baseball tonight, Cleveland Guardians in Boston to take on the Red Sox. Guardians a one-game lead over Chicago atop the American League Central. Parker Messick to pitch for the Guardians tonight. Peyton Tolley for Boston, who's already clinched a playoff spot. White Sox, meanwhile, are playing at Kansas City. Cincinnati Reds begin a series on the road against the Atlanta Braves tonight. Brandon Williamson pitching pitching for the Reds. J.R. Richie for the Braves, who've already clinched the National League East Division title. Boston announced earlier today that interim manager Chad Tracy, who is a midseason replacement, has been given a contract to remain in that spot through 2030. And the New York Yankees say they do not expect Aaron Judge to be ready for next week's wild card series while he is dealing with a calf strain. 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
12: Your Skynet overnight forecast calls for a chance of showers, cloudy, a low of 56 degrees. For Wednesday, showers are likely mainly after 5 p.m. It'll be cloudy with a high of 63. Thursday, mostly sunny with a high 67. For Friday, sunshine and 67 as well. Saturday, sunny and 69. For Sunday, mostly sunny and 72. For Skynet weather, I'm Max Crenshaw, ESPN Radio 1430 AM and 105.7 FM.
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16: Clark all the way in, will lay it home. 27 points for Caitlin Clark. Boston over to Mitchell. You bet. There it is. 27 straight games with at least 20 points for Kelsey Mitchell.
17: 20 points exactly on Tuesday, which does extend her WNBA record streak of 20-point games to 27 consecutive. Fever beat the Lynx 96-77. Caitlin Clark with 27 points in the win.
18: Caitlin, this was such a unique game. Your team opens up this huge lead. You play the way you want to in the first half. How hard was it to close out their bench players, their second unit?
19: Yeah, I thought our third quarter was a little bit sloppy, and they went zone, and I think it stopped our flow a little bit, and then we were fouling and not able to play in transition, but you got to give their bench credit. They came in and they fought and they fought. I thought it was a good game for us. We got off to a great start and we were able to find a way to close it and get a big win. It's a big win. And one more. I hope Liv plays and I think it'll be a fun one.
18: You said that this was a get right game. Of the things that you did get right, what stood out to you?

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5: Good afternoon. This is Paul Keels. The New York Giants say a knee injury suffered by starting quarterback Jackson Dart last night is more serious than thought, saying he will miss an extended period of time, possibly the rest of the season. The Giants have signed veteran quarterback Will Levis to their practice squad. From college football, Ohio State's head coach Ryan Day with his weekly press conference as the Buckeyes get ready to open Big Ten play hosting Illinois on Saturday. He says it's he and the coach's job to get the best people out there for the best situations.
6: You have to figure out who the best guys are that give us a chance to win. And it doesn't matter what your age is or how many years you've been here. We need to get the best guys out there.
5: According to reports, Georgia and Clemson have mutually agreed to cancel the future four-game series that had been set to run from 2009 to 2023. This is the result of both the SEC and the ACC moving to playing nine conference games. Baseball tonight, Cleveland Guardians in Boston to take on the Red Sox. Guardians a one-game lead over Chicago atop the American League Central. Parker Messick to pitch for the Guardians tonight. Peyton Tolley for Boston, who's already clinched a playoff spot. White Sox, meanwhile, are playing at Kansas City. Cincinnati Reds begin a series on the road against the Atlanta Braves tonight. Brandon Williamson pitches for the Reds. J.R. Richie for the Braves, who've already clinched the National League East Division title. Boston announced earlier today that interim manager Chad Tracy, who is a midseason replacement, has been given a contract to remain in that spot through 2030. And the New York Yankees say they do not expect Aaron Judge to be ready for next week's wild card series while he is dealing with a calf strain. 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
7: Your Skynet overnight forecast calls for a chance of showers, cloudy, a low of 56 degrees. For Wednesday, showers are likely mainly after 5 p.m. It'll be cloudy with a high of 63. Thursday, mostly sunny with a high 67. For Friday, sunshine and 67 as well. Saturday, sunny and 69. For Sunday, mostly sunny and 72.
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5: Clinch the top spot of the American League East.
29: Here it comes. Swing ground ball to short. Walls has it. Now his throw to first in time. And the Tampa Bay Rays, for the fifth time in franchise history, have just conquered the American League East. There's a new champion in the AL East. In 2026, it is the Tampa Bay Rays.
5: They wind up splitting a doubleheader with the Yankees on Tuesday. Yankees took the opener of the doubleheader, but they won. The Rays did. Game two, 6-1 final, and that captures the division for Tampa Bay. Their manager, Kevin Cash.
30: Yeah, just proud of him, really proud of him. And that, you know, I reminded Yandy that if he's going to pull out his tomahawk T-bone, we've got three more bites to take out of it. But just incredibly impressed with this group. Not anymore, but yeah. Very impressed, proud of the group, the staff, everybody.
5: Rays 25-1 to win the AL East going into the season. But they now have 96 wins, tied for the fourth most in franchise history, and they get their fifth career division title in franchise history. Rays clinch the division. Yankees, by splitting the doubleheader, do clinch the top spot in the American League wild card. That's the silver lining for the Yankees, as they find out that they will be without Aaron Judge for at least the first round of the postseason. Won't have their captain for the wild card round. Manager Aaron Boone.
0: Look, we've played much of the year without him, and so, and for the most part, we've done a pretty good job, and so guys are used to it. Obviously, you always want your best player in the mix, but we understand we've got a job to do and an expectation to win, and I think that expectation doesn't change, you know, with or without him. We're expecting to go into the series and know we can beat anyone when we play our game.
5: Yankees, Red Sox in the wild card round next week. No Aaron Judge for the Yankees. ESPN's Tim Kirchen.
10: Well, obviously, this is a big loss for the Yankees. Aaron Judge, when healthy, is the best player in the American League. And this year, they've scored a run fewer per game when he doesn't play as opposed to when he does play. However, after the last injury, the Yankees were prepared for this to happen, to maybe play the wild card series without Aaron Judge. And they played most of the year without him for the most part and done pretty well. And what they did at the trade deadline, they upgraded their offense. So I think they're in a better position to handle this, but there's no way around it. You're going to miss Aaron Judge a lot.
12: What do the Yankees have going for them without Judge?
10: Well, their starting pitching is really, really good. Cam Schlittler is the best pitcher in the American League. He's going to win the Cy Young this year, and they can follow him with Max Fried and Gerrit Cole, and we saw what Carlos Rodon did today. Plus, Schlittler against the Red Sox has made four starts. The Red Sox have hit 174 and slugged 302 against him in those four starts. So, if the Red Sox, if it ends up Yankees-Red Sox, can go in and steal game one and beat Cam Schlittler, that changes everything. But this rotation is good enough to win a three-game series with all three games at home.
5: Yankees wind up splitting that doubleheader with Tampa Bay on Tuesday. As for the Red Sox, they fall short against the Guardians.
14: Swing and a bouncing ball toward first. Fielded by the second baseman. Running to the bag. Hano beat everybody there. Ball game. Nathaniel Lowe slipped and fell. Couldn't get the bouncing ball. Hano charging at second. Nobody at first. And he beats Sogard to the bag to end it. And the Guardians' magic number to clinching a playoff spot down to two. They beat the Red Sox 3-2.
5: Tom Hamilton, WTAM, six straight wins for Cleveland. 3-2 win on Tuesday. Red Sox have lost three straight and eight of the last 12. They went 0-9 with runners in scoring position, third most without a hit this season. Red Sox stumbling to the finish line in the final week of the regular season, but interim manager Chad Tracy does have the interim removed from his title. He's now the manager.
15: The same, you know, I'm obviously there's a large sense of, you know, relief and validation and this happening, but no different as far as like how I'll approach the day-to-day and what I've already been doing.
5: Chad Tracy and the Red Sox falling to Cleveland on Tuesday. Speaking of sense of relief, there may be some in Los Angeles. Shohei Ohtani expected to return to the Dodgers lineup on Wednesday. First day he's eligible to be activated off the injured list. Manager Dave Roberts says he looks considerably healthier than he did a couple of weeks ago. Dodgers on the field on Tuesday against the Padres.
16: Now Tommy Edman. He takes a ball low, 1-0. Peralta set, the lefty deals. Fly ball, left field. Long way back is Harris at the wall. He looks up and it's gone. Tommy Edman, his eighth home run of the year. A crackling line drive home run. And now the Dodgers lead 6-0.
5: AM 570 LA Sports. It would be a 7-0 win for the Dodgers as they shut out the Padres. We'll move into a three-way tie for the three National League wildcard spots with the Cubs and the Phillies.
1: four games ahead of the Diamondbacks for the final National League playoff spot. Padres had their five-game win streak snapped with the shutout loss. Dodgers moving a game behind the Brewers for the best record in Major League Baseball. 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
2: And there is a strong possibility that Jackson Dart is now out for the season. They took Jackson Dart for x-rays last night that came back negative, and they do more testing, including the MRI.
1: For the best record in Major League Baseball. 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
2: And there is a strong possibility that Jackson Dart

0: responds. And two, Jameis Winston has played a lot of football. Yeah. And we understand the Jameis experience is always cliche and fun to say, but he may be protected more with Greg Roman in the way that, yeah, in the way that this team plays. But to your point, Mina, this defense now has to be what everybody expects them to be up front for sure.
1: SportsCenter All Night, ESPN Radio in Washington. Jaden Daniels, dislocated elbow. They're considering the options there. Jackson Dart, who knows how long he'll be out in New York, if he'll be back at all this season. In Chicago, Caleb Williams, hamstring injury, and backup Tyson Bagent in concussion protocol. Could be Case Keenum Monday night. A lot of change of plans in the first couple of weeks of the season to the guys at PTI.
2: All right, Wilbon, who is the backup quarterback you trust most right now?
3: Well, early this morning, before news overtook events, as we used to say in the real news business, I would have said my man, Tyson Bagent of the Bears, because he's one of these people who I understand he may not have the arm strength, and that's why he wasn't drafted and highly regarded coming out of college, but he just sees the field, and you know this from the preseason games and the times he's been in there. But now he's in concussion protocol, so I can't say Tyson Bagent.
2: Okay.
3: So I'm reduced to two dudes. It's either Drew Lock, who's actually gone out and won a couple of games.
2: Yes.
3: It looks really good for Seattle. Yes. And it looks like they have confidence in him. And I'm going to mention somebody that maybe people don't think of, and that's Mariota. Marcus Mariota, who won a Heisman Trophy about 11 years ago, who steps out there, and it looks like his teammates at least trust him to run a huddle and step back there and run plays. And I'm just going off feel, not record, not percentages, no numbers.
2: Okay.
3: I'll take Mariota or Lock, but in reverse order.
2: Yeah, so, I mean, I just have to refute some of these things by bringing in a couple of numbers. Marcus Mariota on this same team last year when Jaden Daniels got hurt the first time was 2-6 as a starter.
3: What was Jaden Daniels' record on that same team?
2: Well, the year before, his record was awful.
3: I'm talking about last year.
2: I'm just saying, 2-6, and Drew Lock, drafted originally by Denver, 8-13 as a starter at Denver. I'm tempted to say Carson Wentz, just because of the body of work. He doesn't seem to lose games, you know what I mean? But I think I need to tell the people out there your exact quote as Caleb Williams was being carted off the field, because we were talking. Here's the exact quote.
3: I'm terrified.
2: Season's over. He's out 8-12. I'm turning to the Cubs.
3: Yeah.
2: Now he's day to day or week to week.
3: Not day to day.
2: What do you expect?
3: I don't believe he's going to, this silliness that he might run out there like Willis Reed to play against the Eagles on Monday night. I don't even want to see that.
2: Right.
3: Somebody take his jersey away like they had to take your boy Jackson Dart's jersey off of him and keep it from him. Caleb Williams is a tough dude. He's going to want to go play. No, not for a couple of weeks. I want to see Tyson Bagent. We just gave him a bunch of money last year. We extended him. Yeah. I want to see Tyson Bagent play.
2: Season's over.
3: Okay, it's not over.
2: 8-12.
3: Good. I was terrified. Huh? What do you got? What's your team got? Which one of them? The Jets or the Commanders?
2: You just said you like Mariota for the Commanders. Now you're yelling about it. Now you're yelling against
3: him. Like,
2: what's your team
3: got? Do you like Mariota?
2: I always did. I don't think he's great.
3: We're going out in agreement. That's it. We're done. Back to you.
1: 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That's next. 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
1: Good afternoon, this is Paul Keels. The New York Giants say a knee injury suffered by starting quarterback Jackson Dart last night is more serious.
7: than thought, saying he will miss an extended period of time, possibly the rest of the season. The Giants have signed veteran quarterback Will Levis to their practice squad. From college football to Ohio State's head coach Ryan Day with his weekly press conference as the Buckeyes get ready to open Big Ten play hosting Illinois on Saturday, he says it's he and the coach's job to get the best people out there for the best situations.
8: We have to figure out who the best guys are that give us a chance to win. And it doesn't matter what your age is or how many years you've been here. We need to get the best guys out there.
7: According to reports, Georgia and Clemson have mutually agreed to cancel the future four-game series that had been set to run from 2009 to 2023. This is the result of both the SEC and the ACC moving to playing nine conference games. Baseball tonight, Cleveland Guardians in Boston to take on the Red Sox. Guardians a one-game lead over Chicago atop the American League Central. Parker Messick to pitch for the Guardians tonight. Peyton Tolley for Boston, who's already clinched a playoff spot. White Sox, meanwhile, are playing at Kansas City. Cincinnati Reds begin a series on the road against the Atlanta Braves tonight. Brandon Williamson pitching for the Reds. J.R. Richie for the Braves, who've already clinched the National League East Division title. Boston announced earlier today that interim manager Chad Tracy, who is a midseason replacement, has been given a contract to remain in that spot through 2030. And the New York Yankees say they do not expect Aaron Judge to be ready for next week's wild card series while he is dealing with a calf strain. 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
9: Your Skynet overnight forecast calls for a chance of showers, cloudy, a low of 56 degrees. For Wednesday, showers are likely mainly after 5 p.m. It'll be cloudy with a high of 63. Thursday, mostly sunny with a high 67. For Friday, sunshine and 67 as well. Saturday, sunny and 69. For Sunday, mostly sunny and 72. For Skynet Weather, I'm Max Crenshaw, ESPN Radio 1430 AM and 105.7 FM.
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0: package. Oh my God. This new Lids hat is so ridiculous. Oh my God. I love the other two I have in the gear, but this new Patriots hat I got. Did you get your Giants one yesterday?
1: Yes.
0: It's sick. Yes. It is sick.
1: Fine.
0: Even I can say that.
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3: 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Should we believe in the Saints quarterback, Tyler Shuck? Who impressed Kurt Warner the most in week two? 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
5: Your Skynet forecast for today, a chance of showers with thunderstorms. Those will be possible after 2 p.m., mostly cloudy with a high of 63. Winds will be out of the east at about 15 miles per hour. For tonight, mostly cloudy, we'll get down to 53. Thursday, some sunshine returns and a high 69. Friday, sunny 68. Saturday, sunny and 68 as well. For Skynet weather, I'm Bert Richardson, ESPN Radio 1430 AM and 105.7 FM.
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8: 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I'm Joel Penorwood. 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So if you're at Review, stop and learn how Wilmington College's agriculture program built for purpose. And then after that, we'll be at the Ashland County Fair, going on right now, runs through the 26th. And as you're filling out those calendars, Ritchie Brothers having a large auction on September 24th. 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USDA has opened enrollment for the 2026 Agriculture Risk Coverage and Price Loss Coverage programs through Farm Service Agency. Farmers have until December 11th to make their election and sign an enrollment contract. The programs now include newly allocated base acres, but even producers who keep last year's program choice must enroll to remain eligible for 2026 payments. Farmers can review their base acre notice and enroll online or contact their local Farm Service Agency office. Elsewhere, Ohio soybean growers seeing disease symptoms have an opportunity to get plants diagnosed at Farm Science Review through this Thursday. Ohio State Soybean Pathology Team is collecting samples at the Ag Crops Team tent with particular interest in sudden death syndrome and red crown rot. So if you're interested in a diagnosis, dig up several affected plants with roots and lower stems intact, keep them out of the heat, and bring a completed submission form with each sample. The tent is on the east end of Friday Avenue. Elsewhere, a new survey finding financial pressure remains high for corn and soybean farmers. About two-thirds say they're concerned about the farm economy. 46% are more worried about their own finances than a year ago. Growers say high input costs continue to squeeze margins despite stronger grain prices. And that was one of the main talking points as Ohio's governor candidates were out and about at Farm Science Review yesterday as well. Let's take a look at those overnight market numbers brought to you by FS Envision and high soy seed made for this ground. Learn more at fsc.com/Ohio. Markets in Chicago for December new crop corn down 6 1/4 overnight to 5.30 1/2 per bushel. March corn off 5 3/4 to 5.45 1/4. New crop soybeans down 8 cents to 13.17 1/2 as Jan beans off 7 3/4 to 13.33 1/2. December wheat down about 9 cents to 7.08 1/4. On the livestock side, cattle for October down $2.18 to 2.1877. October lean hogs, $1.13 to the plus side, $79.28. December lean hog contract sitting at $71 even. That's up $1.20. I'm Joel Penorwood. This is the Ohio Agdat.
0: They do. What do you do on Friday?
9: Some people are going to hear from me.
0: Smalls is so funny because when she thinks she goes hard at people, like, oh, I ripped them apart, I'm like, you did? Because she's so kind and nice and sweet that she's like, oh, I can't believe how much I destroyed whoever today.
9: One time, like, I said to him, I was like, was I too firm on this, this take on the show? And he goes, I don't even remember you being firm at all. I was like, great, thanks.
0: Unless it's like me, I don't think you rip people that much. I think you're very kind and understanding in that regard. But I think a different version, how about this?
9: A different version is brewing with the Packers?
0: I got an idea.
9: All right, let's hear it.
0: She prides herself, because this is who she is, on being Midwest Michelle.
9: That's right.
0: Does Northeast Michelle come out on Friday if the Packers lose to the Falcons?
9: Pass me my coffee. We're going to talk about it.
0: I want you to pummel them and go off.
9: They'll deserve it.
0: No, but you got to go CC Joe Burrow a couple of years ago style.
9: All right, deal.
0: Me, Daryl Morey.
9: If they...
0: You know me. All these big beefs that occur, you have to go that route.
9: If they lose to the Atlanta Falcons on Thursday night, it's... That will be an embarrassment. And I mean that. I know Michael Penix Jr. is coming back. I know that they are coming off a horrific loss to the Carolina Panthers. What were they going to do in that game? They had no quarterback. It was difficult for them. So there, you saw the videos of the players on the sidelines. Clearly, they were frustrated. They're going to be channeling all of that into this game versus the Packers. Plus, they have a sense of renewal because their quarterback is coming back.
0: Don't make this about the Falcons.
9: I'm saying
0: your squad.
9: Despite all of that, I don't care about any of that.
0: Okay.
9: The Green Bay Packers should win this game, especially because it's at home, and especially because they, I believe, are the better team.
0: All right, so to be continued. Now we all have to root against the Packers. Sorry, ESPN Wisconsin. Just because we want to see that different version of Smallsy on Friday morning. Now, back to the matter at hand. So Jackson Dart out for the season. What's interesting... No, I shouldn't say that. There's a chance that Jackson Dart is out for the season. In comparison to the other two big quarterback injuries, Caleb is clearly a franchise quarterback with the Chicago Bears. Mm-hmm. Caleb is clearly the pride of a great place in Chicago. Yes. Everyone loves him there. Everyone should love him there. Yeah.

That was how we felt about Jaden Daniels after year one in Washington. Now it's, oh my God, is he injury prone? This is horrible. So on and so forth. This one's weird. We don't know if he's great. We think he's great. We don't know if he's injury prone. CeCe says he kind of is. Bears. Mm-hmm. Caleb is clearly the pride of a great place in Chicago. Yes. Everyone loves him there. Everyone should love him there. Yeah. That was how we felt about Jaden Daniels after year

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2: I'm Jay Fox on the Ohio News Network. Governor Mike DeWine has declared a state of emergency in 19 counties following historic flooding throughout central and southern Ohio. Southeast Ohio counties are still under active flood warnings, and many U.S. highways and state roads remain closed due to flooding and debris. In southwest Ohio, the city of Monroe will shut down and dismantle all of its Flock cameras, following several other municipalities. In central Ohio, Franklin County Municipal Court will remain closed through Friday due to critical emergency maintenance related to flooding. In northeast Ohio, a battle between the city of Youngstown and state attorneys is brewing at the Public Utilities Commission of Ohio, as the city and the Office of the Ohio Consumers Council are attempting to fight a massive emergency rate hike enacted by Sobey Thermal Energy Systems. In northwest Ohio, it's been a month following a fatal explosion and fire at the Brent Industries Recycling Center in Toledo. Newly released public records show a history of prior fires, severe inspection violations, thousands of dollars in delinquent bills. In southeast Ohio, 23-year-old Nicholas Oyster of West Jefferson has been charged with burglary and felony assault of a police officer after fleeing a traffic stop, breaking into an occupied home, and then barricading himself in the woods. He faces trial December 8th. For the Ohio News Network, I'm Jay Fox.
3: 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That was the Democrat Party he joined 50 years ago. 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And Sherrod Brown will fall in line. 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Sherrod Brown, times changed. 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SLF PAC is responsible for the content of this ad.
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6: Your Skynet forecast for today, a chance of showers with thunderstorms. Those will be possible after 2 p.m., mostly cloudy with a high of 63. Winds will be out of the east at about 15 miles per hour. For tonight, mostly cloudy, we'll get down to 53. Thursday, some sunshine returns and a high 69. Friday, sunny 68. Saturday, sunny and 68 as well. For Skynet weather, I'm Bert Richardson, ESPN Radio 1430 AM and 105.7 FM.
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9: 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I'm Joel Penorwood. 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USDA has opened enrollment for the 2026 Agriculture Risk Coverage and Price Loss Coverage programs through Farm Service Agency. Farmers have until December 11th to make their election and sign an enrollment contract. The programs now include newly allocated base acres, but even producers who keep last year's program choice must enroll to remain eligible. eligible for 2026 payments. Farmers can review their base acre notice and enroll online or contact their local farm service agency office. Elsewhere, Ohio soybean growers seeing disease symptoms have an opportunity to get plants diagnosed at Farm Science Review through this Thursday. Ohio State soybean pathology team is collecting samples at the Ag Crops Team tent with particular interest in sudden death syndrome and red crown rot. So if you're interested in a diagnosis, dig up several affected plants with roots and lower stems intact, keep them out of the heat, and bring a completed submission form with each sample. The tent is on the east end of Friday Avenue. Elsewhere, a new survey finding financial pressure remains high for corn and soybean farmers. About two-thirds say they're concerned about the farm economy. 46% are more worried about their own finances than a year ago. Growers say high input costs continue to squeeze margins despite stronger grain prices. And that was one of the main talking points as Ohio's governor candidates were out and about at Farm Science Review yesterday as well. Let's take a look at those overnight market numbers brought to you by FS Envision and High Soy, seed made for this ground. Learn more at fsc.com/Ohio. Markets in Chicago for December new crop corn down 6 1/4 overnight to 5.30 1/2 per bushel. March corn off 5 3/4 to 5.45 1/4. New crop soybeans down 8 cents to 13.17 1/2 as Jan beans off 7 3/4 to 13.33 1/2. December wheat down about 9 cents to 7.08 1/4. On the livestock side, cattle for October down $2.18 to $2.1877. October lean hogs, $1.13 to the plus side, $79.28. December lean hog contract sitting at $71 even. That's up $1.20. I'm Joel Penorwood. This is the Ohio AgDat.
0: Minutes, because we have a guy that we've had multiple times. We had him at the draft. He was great at the draft with us. He has 2 touchdowns already on the year. He's on the Carolina Panthers, but he just signed there in August. It's our guy, Darren Waller, and he joins us here on Unsportsmanlike, along with Michelle Smallman, Chris Canty, Evan Cohen with you. Are you surprised things are going so well? You just got there, and you're already kicking butt, Darren. Are you surprised how quickly this has worked for you?
10: I feel like last year with Miami, getting there kind of late. I got there earlier than I got here, but just kind of dealing with trying to learn things quickly and try to get into the mix, I feel like kind of gave me a little bit of a trial run of how to approach things and be as efficient as possible as far as learning and get on the same page with the quarterback and things like that. So, I'm not really that surprised. If I get some opportunities, I'm just trying to make a play and keep it simple like that.
11: Darren, what was your perception of your quarterback, Bryce Young, before you got to Carolina? And what is the reality of him being your quarterback now that you're playing with him?
10: Seeing him from afar, he was talented and, had great, pocket mobility, could make all these different off-platform throws just from being at Alabama and seeing clips of him in the league. But I didn't necessarily know how, I could tell he's emotionally mature through all of the ups and downs that the league can throw at you. And I see offensive leadership from him, very poised, great communicator, and he's super competitive. So I'm just intentional with everything that he does. I've been impressed with him since I've been here.
12: Speaking of leadership, Darren, things changed for the Carolina Panthers when your head coach, Dave Canales, got there. We've seen a different version of this organization. Give us a scouting report on him. What does he do or what does he preach that works so well in Carolina?
10: He's a guy that's talking about championship mindset from the get-go. Like, I could tell that how much he absorbed from being around Pete Carroll. He creates a fun and competitive environment, but one that's also the only way we're going to win is to separate ourselves in the details and, staying on guys, asking a lot from guys, holding them to a high standard. But also making it a fun place to come to work and to compete and get better. So he's always drilling into us what a championship mindset takes. It starts with, winning the day, but also winning the division. And once you do that, you open yourself up to so many different other things. So he really just drilling that into our heads.
0: Canales also maybe the best looking coach in the league. I felt I had to point that out. I mean, that seems to be something, right? I mean, Darren, let's be honest. Have you ever played for as good looking of a coach as Dave Canales?
10: I don't know. Wasn't Gruden 50 sexiest people in America?
0: Was he on that list?
12: I'm looking right now. Research is on.
0: Wow. All right, we'll have to look that up. Yeah, we didn't get that in our notes. How dare they? So Darren Waller, tight end for the Panthers, his current power rankings of best-looking coaches he's played for, has Gruden won only because of the previous rankings from

0: officials.
1: Jordan Hernandez was arrested and is charged with two counts of importuning and one count of possessing criminal tools. According to the prosecutor's office, Hernandez spoke with an undercover officer posing as a 14-year-old at least twice over a two-day period. He was given a location to meet up but did not arrive. After his arrest, Cleveland police say he was relieved from his duty. Hernandez is scheduled to be in court later this week.
0: In central Ohio, the Ohio State University announced plans to move the Moritz College of Law to downtown by the fall of 2029. The Cleveland Guardians eked out a 3-2 win over the Boston Red Sox to stay in first place, while the Cincinnati Reds shut out the Atlanta Braves 4-0. For the Ohio News Network, I'm Jay Fox.
2: What defines Ohio? A place that dares to go first and never looks back. 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
8: Well, what would the country of Ireland's website be? 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
8: Okay, I'll ask.
10: I'm just saying.
9: The Ryder Cup 2027,
10: Candy? Right, Pat? I'm just saying, like, dog, like, there's some great golf over there from what I've been told.
11: I'm on Ireland.com. It seems like everything that you need to know about Ireland and visiting Ireland is right here.
8: Great. So. Anything about the Prime Minister's visit to Philly?
11: Oh, there's Michelle. Oh, my God. With the Prime Minister. Crazy.
8: I'm surprised it's not the banner at the top.
10: Right.
8: Myself and the Prime Minister. Both huge American history enthusiasts, or at least...
11: Yes. Michelle, a huge American history enthusiast who was shocked to find out that the Declaration of Independence was not still in Philly.
8: It made an appearance in New York City here this summer.
12: Anyway... Pat. There's the $115 million man.
9: I heard some sound from our good buddies, Matt and Myron, that I'd like to present to the group. It involved dessert. I just want you to hear the exact thing that I heard.
13: Matt and Myron. Think about a cake when you eat it like a splash of orange juice.

for Arch Manning to really either reestablish himself as the true in the discussion to be the number one pick overall in QB1, or on the heels of last week and some of the games, the Ohio State where three quarters didn't look great last week. No, this is what, if he struggles here a little bit, then you're going to be saying, boy, let's either reestablish himself as the true in the discussion to be the number one pick overall in QB1, or on

0: that play for what that play is. If you made a mistake before, you can't make up for it on that one. It's so clear and obvious that it wasn't a touchdown. And we all around the world, Gene Steratore's in there, nope, not a touchdown. And you say it is. That, to me, is a credibility issue for replay, a credibility issue overall that you as the NFL cannot allow.
1: Unbelievable, as always. Mel Kiper Jr., First Draft Podcast with Field Yates, Greeny, and of course, each and every week with us. Thank you so much, Mel. We appreciate it.
0: Let's watch a little Wedding Crashers now after Michelle said that. I'm going to go do that.
2: Love it, Mel.
3: Mel brings Take up care. A good point, though. Like, the standard for replay when it comes to scoring plays, we might have to take a look at that. There has to absolutely be confirmation that it is a scoring play. I know that replay, unless there's overwhelming evidence that the call was wrong, then they leave it as it stands on the field. I think that's fine for when you're out there in the field. But the stakes when it comes to scoring, I think should be a little bit different.
1: Yeah, you're not going to like this, and Nuno points it out, and I agree with him. That was a touchdown because of the face mask, not because it was a touchdown, which is wrong in itself.
3: It's wrong.
1: I know, but that it feels like, hey, let's even this thing out.
3: It doesn't even it out.
1: No, I understand, but
3: half the distance to the goal
1: is not
3: versus giving them 7 points. It's completely different.
1: Totally understood. 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
7: Governor Mike DeWine visited Vinton County yesterday to survey flood damage and has declared emergencies in 19 counties because of that flooding. ONN's Catherine Simon reports.
8: Sheriff Ryan Kane says they evacuated about 60 people from their homes. Roads have been severely damaged, and some people aren't able to leave their homes because of culverts and bridges on driveways being taken out.
9: You know, I can't estimate the amount of money because we don't even know at this point the amount of damage. We're early into this, but it's just a very apparent to me that you've got damage that goes well beyond the state roads.
7: A linebacker for the Bowling Green State University football team is facing criminal charges for allegedly going into another person's apartment with a gun following an altercation. ONN's Angela Ann has that story.
10: 20-year-old Jonathan Goines was arrested Saturday on charges of aggravated burglary and carrying concealed weapons. He was booked into the Wood County Jail but posted bond at his appearance in Bowling Green Municipal Court on Monday. A judge ordered him to have no contact with the alleged victim, and he's scheduled for a preliminary hearing today. Goines is a sophomore from Arkansas who spent his freshman year at Alabama A&M. That's according to his biography.
7: In Northeast Ohio, 2 residents and 8 police officers were injured and hospitalized in an Akron duplex fire late last night. This is a developing story. For the Ohio News Network, I'm Jay Fox.
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1: 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Yesterday marked the third day for the trial involving former American Idol contestant Caleb Flynn in Southwest Ohio. ONN station Necken has more.
2: He's accused of killing his wife, Ashley Flynn, in Dayton. Prosecutors say Flynn's actions were driven by an extramarital affair. In court, Ashley's mom took the stand and spoke about talking to her granddaughters after their mom's death. Caleb Flynn has pleaded not guilty. He told police an intruder broke into their home and killed his wife. Their daughters were home at the time.
1: The Greater Cleveland Regional Transit Authority is pushing to get an initiative on the ballot in May. Christy Paul with ONN affiliate WKYC-TV explains.
3: The board held a meeting on the proposed measure, which would increase revenue through a tax hike. Earlier this month, the board canceled a proposed 5% service reduction after riders spoke out against the cuts at public hearings. The board's holding off on deciding an amount for the tax increase, but the CEO says the recommendation is anywhere between 0.25 and 0.50%. The 2027 measure would mark the first time the RTA has been at the ballot box since 1975.
1: In Central Ohio, 27-year-old Zachary Burroughs was arrested yesterday and charged with murder in connection to a fatal shooting in the Hilltop in West Columbus Monday night. For the Ohio News Network, I'm Jay Fox.
4: For 50 years, Sherrod Brown voted how he was told. 1975 to today, different presidents, different issues, but Sherrod Brown's vote never changed. 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When Washington Democrats needed Brown's vote, he gave it every time. Sherrod Brown voted with Biden. 97%. Schumer, 95. Bernie Sanders, 92. That was the Democrat Party he joined 50 years ago. But times have changed. 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They're not asking for your vote. 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And Sherrod Brown will fall in line. 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SLFPAC.org. SLF PAC is responsible for the content of this ad.
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15: Fall in line.
16: Yeah,
15: with it.
16: You can't like bring it to a vote.
17: That's a just get roasted.
18: Like I've heard people name it after like a food, like a chicken piccata or something. Like you just
15: I
18: name
15: feel like
7: I feel like you need to have their boom boom.
15: If the Not Today Neck crew joined the Boom Boom Room crew, it would be good times.
17: You know that it's the same energy with these
15: crews. It's the same energy. It'd be pretty good times.
7: Then there's me. Okay.
17: Are you in any group chats outside of Unsportsmanlike?
15: Oh!
7: Rob, are we in any?
15: Two people.
17: It's just a text exchange. That is not a group chat.
15: Man.
17: Do you have any group chats, Evan? And your family doesn't count.
16: Any named group chats?
17: Any named group
15: chats? She literally just threw at your head. We're in the batter's box.
17: Back off the plate, then, you know?
7: When you say my family, my wife's considered my family in this?
17: Yeah.
15: Yes.
17: I'm asking, is there a group of friends? A named group chat? I have several.
15: Do you have a group chat?
7: With name.
15: Without somebody that you're related to on
7: with
15: the chat?
7: With a name on it.
17: Yeah.
7: No, I don't think so.
17: Or like CC's name impending.
7: No.
15: Yeah. Like, I have several group chats. I just don't have
7: That's what I'm saying. Names I don't have, like, names for them.
17: Oh, I see. Most
15: so you are in group
17: names.
15: Chats without family members as a part of the group.
7: Yeah, but not named, like
15: not
7: you're
15: named.
7: Saying.
15: No, I don't have
17: Wow.
16: You should start naming some of them.
7: All of your group chats are named?
17: My girlfriend's here in New York. Shout out to The Cabinet. That's our group chat name here. My family, Double Shrimp. That's our group
7: Double
17: chat.
7: Double Shrimp?
17: So when...
7: Yes, I will have Double Shrimp.
17: Actually, I've seen you have Double Shrimp.
7: Okay.
17: No.
7: Necessary.
17: Because you won't take...
7: All right.
17: If we're doing hibachi or something, you don't like the meat option. No, when emojis first came out, and we were going through them at our family dinner one time, I was like, who is ever going to send this fried shrimp emoji? Why is this necessary? And so then I said, we should start sending two shrimp as a code for I love you. So that's our family code. We will send two fried shrimp emojis, and it means I love you.
7: So if it's just two people, you can't name it?
17: Well, that is just a text exchange.
7: No, I don't know.
16: It's got to be three people.
7: Okay.
17: Three or more.
16: Then you're just renaming the contact that you're texting.
17: Correct.
16: So you just like renamed your wife's contact or something like that.
15: So I just named the chat.
17: Oh, gosh.
15: Yes. I have not gotten a response for how people
16: Well, there's
15: like
16: no
15: it.
16: Notification,
7: Wait,
16: so.
7: Great.
15: It's just going to pop up that the chat is named the Boom Boom
16: The next
15: boom.
16: Time it's used,
17: I love
16: yeah.
17: this. Okay. Report
7: I got to ask
17: tomorrow.
7: You a question. I have to get real on this.
15: What's up?
7: You have said many of times the general manager of the Atlanta Falcons, Ian Cunningham, was your college teammate.
15: Yes.
7: Is he on this chat?
15: No.
7: Because in my head, I'm picturing him getting ready for the game, and then his phone rings, and somebody, Matt Ryan, is like, the Boom Boom Room? What the hell are you talking? Where were you last night? And he's like, we got the Packers tomorrow night.
15: Somebody's wife is going to see that group chat name pop up and have some questions.
17: You know it.
16: And it's going to be yours.
15: What the hell is the Boom Boom Room?
17: Pat said it's going to be your people? Wife.
16: Mel's going to be like, what is this?
7: Oh, my God.
16: We're supposed to be in swim
17: this.
16: Practice.
7: So, I mean, I don't like doing this, dividing down gender lines, but do you think it is, do more females name group chats than males or no?
17: Vegas East, do you guys have group chats with names?
16: I was trying to count. I'm in like four or five.
17: Are they named?
16: Yeah.
17: See?
16: I definitely have named group chats, but I do think it leans more heavily towards women.
7: Hmm. So all of the crew that's out there.
17: Brittany, Jackie, and Stephanie, yes.
7: Not today, neck.
17: Correct.
16: I like when you say that. It sounds funny.
7: They have other group chats in your mind that are named.
17: For sure.
7: I've met Jackie before, so maybe she and I have one with other people.
17: That is just a text exchange.
16: I'm getting texts right now from one called Wrestling Figures and Barry Bonds, because those are the things we talk about the most.
7: Are you 12?
16: Definitely with James Steele. Yeah, it's producer of Matt Meyer and James
7: and
16: Steele. Yeah, and our buddy Mike Tipton.
7: I feel like my son's got to get involved in that. He loves wrestling figures.
17: Yeah, add your son to the chat.
16: What are his thoughts on Barry Bonds?
7: I don't think he has any.
16: Mm. Well, he's gonna.
7: He's going to?
16: Once he's added to that chat.
7: Can I just, we have a bunch of unsportsmanlike moments, but I want to just do one from a photo shoot yesterday the Bucks put out there, so I'm going to go right to that.
17: Okay.
7: So do you remember TJ Ford, the player back in the day? CC, I'm sure, does
15: yes,
7: with Texas.
15: Yes, point
7: but
15: guard,
7: he, yep. Yeah, but he's back at the Bucks, I believe, as an assistant coach or part of the organization. He's most known for, publicly, in terms of a viral picture, the longest shorts ever.
17: Mm.
7: So they recreated that picture with Tyler Hero and the long shorts. Which over-the-top trend do you like with shorts? The short shorts better or the really long shorts?
15: Oh, the long shorts. They were great.
7: Like
15: that was the time. Yeah.
7: Like they're like almost basically like
15: the
7: like
15: shorts when
7: pants.
15: Kobe Bryant first came into the NBA. Those are the shorts that I love.
7: Like
15: those
7: the Fab
15: awesome.
7: Five ones.
15: Yes.
17: Longer.
15: Exactly.
17: Way better than the shorter
16: Dude,
17: ones from
16: I don't
17: the
16: know.
15: Like capri pants.
16: How
15: they're
16: anybody put playing, the ball between
15: out
16: their legs.
15: They're hooping. Your crossover had to be so serious.
17: For sure.
16: It was impossible to dribble with those shorts.
15: No, it wasn't because they was out there doing it.
7: Wait, TJ Ford was a great point guard that I think was pretty good ball handler. That, but
15: yes.
7: Pat does bring up

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0: 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Coming up next, do you have a question for my father? 888-729-3776, 888-SAY-ESPN. 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
6: I'm Jay Fox on the Ohio News Network. Governor Mike DeWine has declared a state of emergency in 19 counties following historic flooding throughout central and southern Ohio. Southeast Ohio counties are still under active flood warnings, and many U.S. highways and state roads remain closed due to flooding and debris. In southwest Ohio, the city of Monroe will shut down and dismantle all of its Flock cameras, following several other municipalities. In central Ohio, Franklin County Municipal Court will remain closed through Friday due to critical emergency maintenance related to flooding. In northeast Ohio, a battle between the city of Youngstown and state attorneys is brewing at the Public Utilities Commission of Ohio, as the city and the office of the Ohio Consumers Council are attempting to fight a massive emergency rate hike enacted by Sobey Thermal Energy Systems. In northwest Ohio, it's been a month following a fatal explosion and fire at the Brent Industries Recycling Center in Toledo. Newly released public records show a history of prior fires, severe inspection violations, thousands of dollars in delinquent bills. In southeast Ohio, 23-year-old Nicholas Oyster of West Jefferson has been charged with burglary and felony assault of a police officer after fleeing a traffic stop, breaking into an occupied home, and then barricading himself in the woods. He faces trial December 8th. For the Ohio News Network, I'm Jay Fox.
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0: no understanding of a stop sign. 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So when Bambi makes a bad decision, make sure you made a good one with coverage from Lancewood State Farm, with offices in Bowling Green and Fostoria. 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
1: Sports, I'm Isaiah Jacob. In baseball, Cleveland won last night against Boston 3-2. The Guardians now in first place in the AL Central, one game above the White Sox with just five games to go. Cleveland has spent much of August and September chasing the division lead. In the postgame, pitcher for the Guardians, Parker Messick, was asked if the team has enjoyed the chase.
2: Yeah, absolutely. I mean, everything considered, this is what we play the entire season for. You know, the whole season, all the dog days of summer are for the fans. These games are for us. This is what we, you know, work for. This is where we want to be. So, I mean, absolutely. Playing meaningful games in front of a lot of people is what you dream of when you're a kid. So, it's a lot of fun, and, you know, it's going to be a lot of fun moving forward.
1: They have the Red Sox again tonight at 7 p.m. For the Reds, they beat Atlanta 4-0. Home runs for Ellie De La Cruz, Eugenio Suarez, and Dane Myers put the game away for Cincinnati. They face them again tonight at 7:15. The Columbus Blue Jackets back in action again last night for their second preseason game of the year. They dropped to the Sabres 5-1, and they're back on again tomorrow at 7 p.m. In the NFL, some bad news for the New York Giants as quarterback Jackson Dart, who went down with a knee injury in their Monday night game versus the Rams, is going to miss more time than originally expected. The second-year QB will now miss an extended period of time and is facing the possibility of season-ending surgery. For ONN Sports, I'm Isaiah Jacob.
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1: I'm Jay Fox on the Ohio News Network. Officials are looking into a reported gas odor in Northwest Ohio. Tim Miller of ONN affiliate WTOL-TV has more.
2: An investigation underway after several reports of a gas odor along the north and central Toledo borders. According to Toledo Fire and Rescue, the smell is believed to be coming from a nearby Cherry Oil gas station. That's at the intersection of Cherry and Central Avenue. The Ohio EPA was called in to investigate as well. We're told firefighters are monitoring the situation, but readings in the area for now are at safe levels, meaning there's no danger to the public.
1: In Northeast Ohio, a Mentor man who attacked two bicyclists back in June will spend more than 2 decades in prison. Lena Lai of ONN affiliate WKYC-TV in Cleveland has that story.
3: 42-year-old Michael Leppelmeyer was sentenced to 24 to 28 years after pleading guilty to 2 counts of felony assault and 1 count of robbery. Police say he hit one bicyclist with his...
4: Your Skynet forecast for this afternoon. We'll have a slight chance for some showers. It'll be cloudy with a high of 66 degrees. Could get wind gusts as high as 29 miles per hour. Chance of showers overnight, cloudy with a low 56. Wednesday, showers are likely, but not till after 5 p.m. It'll be cloudy with a high of 63. Thursday, finally some sun, mostly sunny skies with a high 67. For Skynet weather, I'm Kara Stallings, ESPN Radio 1430 AM at 105.7 FM.
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15: Minutes to prepare a cup of coffee, and I just needed a single cup of coffee maker out here, not like the one in the house. I just needed a basic one, but I may have to up the ante so it gets done a little quicker.
16: Boy, I'm going to tell you, I'm feeling that old Coughlin rules thing right now.

this matchup in Oxford. And Lane gave you a window into, for him, hey, all of this kind of affected me and was a little bit more emotional in that return. I'd have to imagine for LSU, it's a very different season from here on out, now that the focus is off of, all right, Lane Kiffin in this rematch. And similarly for Texas Tech, well, I'd have to imagine

0: hospital. We know that northbound lane driver did unfortunately pass away. We also know that alcohol was involved in this accident. It did close things down, though, in those express lanes, in those northbound express lanes on 271 for about 4 hours.
1: In Southwest Ohio, residents in Yellow Springs were in the dark yesterday afternoon after an incident involving a semi-truck. ONN's Brianna Albizu has details.
2: The village of Yellow Springs reports that just before 1:30 yesterday afternoon, a semi-truck clipped a utility guide wire while making a right turn, pulling down grid lines and...
3: Your Skynet forecast for this afternoon. We'll have showers likely. Those will mainly happen between 1 and 3 o'clock. It'll be cloudy with a high of 63 degrees. Easterly winds with wind gusts as high as 25 miles per hour. Tonight, a chance of showers overnight. It'll be cloudy, but gradually becoming partly cloudy with an overnight low of 53. For Thursday, sunshine returns with a high of 69 degrees. For Skynet weather, I'm Kara Stallings, ESPN Radio 1430 AM and 105.7 FM.
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0: him. But at some point, I believe he's going to have to take that jump where he gets more settled in the pocket and can make more of those, you know, first read, those design shots that are there for him, and not, you know, just making the offense harder for this team than it has to be.
1: Last one for you, quick hitter. You agree with the decision to put Connor back in Minnesota?
0: Yeah, I do. I believe you have to see what you have there. He won the job before. You got to, you know, let that play out while you're trying to figure out what your future is. Carson has done a nice job. But again, I think we know who Carson is. I know Minnesota knows who Carson is because he's been there for a couple years. So you don't need that experiment necessarily to play out. The idea here with Minnesota is, of course, you'd like to have success and win this year. But you're trying to figure out who your quarterback of the future is and whether it's somebody on your roster or you have to go, you know, go out and get another one. So I believe, you know, when Kyler healthy, you have to play him again, at least in the short term, to see what he can be for your football team.
1: By the way, your QB Confidential YouTube page went over 110,000 subscribers.
0: Oh, okay.
1: While we talk.
0: Thanks.
1: So you're welcome.
0: Hey, I appreciate it. Yeah, see?
1: You're welcome.
0: You're on top. Us underdogs, we're trying to get there, but you're helping us.
1: No,
0: us step up.
1: Before you came on, I'm like, I wonder how many he's got, so I'll mention it. I saw before 109. I hit refresh, 110. So you're welcome, Kurt. It's called the Rich Eisen Show Bump.
0: That's thank you. I will take that bump every Wednesday. So okay. By the end of the year, where are we going to be? 200, 250?
1: I don't know. I mean, let's just, you know.
2: Let's go.
0: Small steps.
1: Yeah, I'm going to turn my back to the defense and, you know, play action, and we'll see what happens. You know,
0: all right,
1: turn back
0: good.
1: Around.
0: But appreciate you, my man.
1: I'll see you on Sunday, sir.
0: Okay, buddy.
1: Sunday. NFL Game Day Morning, Kurt Warner, part of the crew on NFL Network at 9 a.m. Eastern Time.
2: Just had a video go up a couple hours ago about Josh Allen.
1: Let's take a break. When we come back, more on what's gone down with the Giants and what they could possibly do at quarterback.
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7: I'm Kate Burdett on the Ohio News Network. One person was arrested following a wrong-way crash yesterday on the east side of Cleveland that claimed one life and injured two other people. Brissa Bradfield of ONN affiliate WKYC-TV has more.
8: We know a southbound driver was traveling in those northbound lanes, and when it collided with that vehicle in those northbound lanes, that is when the accident did happen. Both were taken to the hospital. We know that northbound lane driver did unfortunately pass away. We also know that alcohol was involved in this accident. It did close things down, though, in those express lanes, in those northbound express lanes on 271 for about 4 hours.
7: In Southwest Ohio, residents in Yellow Springs were in the dark yesterday afternoon after an incident involving a semi-truck. ONN's Brianna Albizu has details.
9: The village of Yellow Springs reports that just before 1:30 yesterday afternoon, a semi-truck clipped a utility guide wire while making a right turn, pulling down grid lines and leaving almost 3,000 residents without power. The response by repair crews was immediate, and efforts to stabilize the utility pole were successful. It allowed power to be systematically automatically brought back online across all main grid zones within an hour of the incident. The driver stopped, but was not

0: our latest episode.
1: And then final regular season series will be against the Royals. And like we already said, guards may still need to clinch a spot depending on how things go, you know, against. And then final regular season series will be against the Royals. And like we already said, guards may still need to clinch a spot depending on how things go, you know, against the Red Sox. And I think we've probably alluded to this in past talks, but you just know that the Royals.

0: I think still the division goes down to the last weekend.
1: Mm-hmm.
0: Those are going to be some challenging games for sure.
1: If I had told you before the season started that Angel Martinez would be leading the team in home runs and would be tied for a third in RBIs heading into the last week of the season, if I tell you about that back in spring training, what's your kind of gut reaction to hearing that?
0: I would have said nope, but just from the standpoint of, you know, I think the type of year he's had, you know, he had been on a positive trajectory last year and made some nice improvements. It might be more of a reflection in terms of where, you know, he stands on the team leaderboard of just a down year for Jose Ramirez with injury issues. But certainly a great accomplishment for Angel Martinez to see how he's come along and really become a key. I mean, when they missed him when he was out last week for a couple of days.
1: Yeah.
0: And that's maybe the greatest testament for any player is, you know, how much your team misses you when you're gone. And he's had a terrific year, and it seems like there's no end in sight to the improvements that he can make.
1: And Chase DeLauder has managed to stay mostly healthy throughout the portion of the season and has, of course, made a big impact when he's been, you know, in the lineup for the most part. How great has it been to see him at least get to some of his potential? Obviously, he's still a very young ball player, but that potential, it always had been, if he stays healthy, look out. He finally was able to stay healthy for a little bit, got to kind of look out a little bit.
0: You know, it's interesting because I think in spring training, I had kind of thought if he could play 100 games, that would be pretty good.
1: Yeah.
0: But he's going to play close to 130 when it's all said and done. And that's huge because that has given him a chance to see what he can do talent-wise. And it's been really exciting from the get-go in Seattle with the big weekend to start the year. And he's been absolutely terrific. And he has managed to stay healthy. And it's remarkable when he does miss some time, he comes right back and picks up where he left off. And I think that the untapped part of his game is there's more power in there. He's a good contact hitter for sure and gets his base hits and obviously is hitting for a high average. But there's some more power in there too, and that'll be exciting if he can stay healthy to see how that comes along.
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5: 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I salute you, sir and madam, whoever your general anesthesia is. I salute you. It was right around this time Susie was doing a live shot from the local hospital here.
6: Yeah, St. John's great Health backdrop Center. And all.
5: Right. I don't know how she found a step and repeat, that but that's Susie.
7: I mean, come on. It's Susie. Well,
6: it was great.
5: So I didn't make my appointed power rankings round that day.
7: Well, we had you covered.
6: We had you covered.
5: I understand that.
7: You didn't like it, apparently.
5: Well, no, what I had to do my own. 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Very rare to actually have a Thursday night game to work in to a power rankings.
7: That's true.
5: All right. We're back on a Wednesday.
7: All right, let's do it.
5: And this is my first power rankings I have ever done without an appendix. Brought to you by... Oh.

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0: pretty intense baseball when those two teams meet, and if those games do mean something, and I think they will for sure.
1: Yeah.
0: Even if the Guardians are in the postseason, I think still the division goes down to the last weekend. Those are going to be some challenging games for sure.
1: If I had told you before the season started that Angel Martinez would be leading the team in home runs and would be tied for a third in RBIs heading into the last week of the season, if I tell you about that back in spring training, what's your kind of gut reaction to hearing that?
0: I would have said nope, but just from the standpoint of, you know, I think the type of year he's had, you know, he had been on a positive trajectory last year and made some nice improvements. It might be more of a reflection in terms of where, you know, he stands on the team leaderboard of just a down year for Jose Ramirez with injury issues. But certainly a great accomplishment for Angel Martinez to see how he's come along and really become a key. I mean, when they missed him when he was out last week for a couple of days. Yeah. And that's maybe the greatest testament for any player is, you know, how much your team misses you when you're gone. And he's had a terrific year, and it seems like there's no end in sight to the improvements that he can make.
1: And Chase DeLauder has managed to stay mostly healthy throughout the portion of the season and has, of course, made a big impact when he's been, you know, in the lineup for the most part. How great has it been to see him at least get to some of his potential? Obviously, he's still a very young ball player, but that potential, it always had been, if he stays healthy, look out. He finally was able to stay healthy for a little bit, got to kind of look out a little bit.
0: You know, it's interesting because I think in spring training, I had kind of thought if he could play 100 games, that would be pretty good.
1: Yeah.
0: But he's going to play close to 130 when it's all said and done. And that's huge because that has given him a chance to see what he can do talent-wise. And it's been really exciting from the get-go in Seattle with the big weekend to start the year. And he's been absolutely terrific. And he has managed to stay healthy. And it's remarkable when he does miss some time, he comes right back and picks up where he left off. And I think that the untapped part of his game is there's more power in there. He's a good contact hitter for sure and gets his base hits and obviously is hitting for a high average. But there's some more power in there too, and that'll be exciting if he can stay healthy to see how that comes along.
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3: 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Without knowledge of our constitutional rights, we will fail to realize when they are violated.
4: 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It's an American thing. 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

0: speedster for Florida's team. He's known for the way he...
1: Can you really only name one player, Connor McDavid?
0: No, I could name a bunch. I just haven't thought about hockey.
1: Okay, well, let me give you some hints. Who's the really good young player for the Blackhawks?
0: Yeah, the young guy. I know his name.
1: I just said that.
0: Connor. It's another Connor, right?
1: Okay, what's his last name?
0: It's another Connor. I just can't think of his last name. It's not McDavid. It's the other Connor.
1: Okay. Are we down? You can only name one player.
0: I think five.
1: I can you name two?
0: I did already.
1: No, you named. You said McDavid. You don't get credit just for Connor. Sidney Crosby and Ovechkin are not part of the
0: Ovechkin.
1: Game.
0: Ovechkin. Yeah, I don't know. I haven't thought about hockey in a long time.
1: James, just so you know, Rachel and I were correct. You thought he could get 10. He didn't even get two.
0: Yeah, no, I can get more. I just haven't. I haven't thought at all.
2: Can we give him through the break? Without his phone.
1: No, because he'll look it up. He's a cheater.
0: No, one said anything about hockey coming to the show. I wasn't thinking about hockey. I haven't thought about hockey in, you know, since the playoffs.
1: All right, well, it's clear because you don't. But you don't know. So the answer is your wife wins. I guess he bet you couldn't. Yeah. So you win.
0: Yeah, she probably wins.
1: Your wife loses. Myron can name.
0: I haven't thought about
1: one
0: it.
1: Hockey player. All right, question two. One person says, Matt, I bet I know your opinion, but I would like Myron's opinion on Reed Sheppard's new look for the Houston Rockets. Have you seen this look?
0: Yeah.
1: Yeah. He showed up at Media Day.
0: Yeah.
1: Some people said he looked like Pablo Escobar. Some people said he looked like Nacho Libre. What do we think? Everybody can Google. You can find. What do you think of Reed Sheppard's new look with curly hair and a mustache?
0: It looks like either FBI's Most Wanted list poster or one of those Disco Fever dudes. Like, I thought it looked like one of those, like, 70s.
1: He looks like Nacho Libre, doesn't he?
0: Yeah.
1: Do you think that means he steps up his game this year? I think he's trying to look like a grown-up.
0: He's trolling, right? Isn't he trolling with that look? Isn't that the whole...
1: I don't think so. I think he's had a baby face, and he's used to people saying he looks like a little kid, and he's tried to look like a man.
0: Yeah, it was very unexpected. But listen, man, the thing is, if you do that, it can work for you or against you. Like, there's no other way around it. Like, if he's really good, you know, there could be kids in Houston.
1: So do you think that is a flattering look that Reed Sheppard has?
2: Somehow he looks 12 and 30 at the same time.
1: Okay.
0: Did you say that? Is that flattering?
1: Well, I didn't know if, like, women maybe think that was, like, a sexy look.
2: I feel like if he didn't have the mustache, it wouldn't be as bad. But I am on the record as being very anti-mustache.
1: Well, I agree.
0: A mustache while driving a McLaren is a little bit different than, like, Joe on the street doing it.
1: It is a little bit different. Let's go to Ryan in Wisconsin. He bought the orange juice cake in Louisville yesterday. What is your verdict?
3: Well, yeah, it actually was this morning. So I bought the one that serves like 6 to 8, and I knew it wouldn't make it home because I'm trying to get it home to my family. So she makes these little ones, like a little personal one. So I grabbed one of those, and I'm telling you, man, it is bliss. It is taste bud bliss.
1: Thank you very much.
3: It is everything a cake should be, top to bottom. Don't listen to these clowns, those corporate shills on the morning show. You guys are uplifting the small business owner. You know what I'm saying?
1: That's exactly right.
3: Guys, I'm telling you. And by the way, I checked the Wisconsin website. I have about $500 coming to me. I mean, you guys, I'm telling you, you guys are the best thing to happen to ESPN Radio in a long time.
1: Oh, you did the unclaimed property. You did the unclaimed property website?
3: Yeah, I got.
0: Where are you from in Wisconsin, by the way,
3: man?
0: Where are you from, Wisconsin?
3: So you, Wausau, Wisconsin is right in both central.
0: Yeah, I'm from Milwaukee.
3: State, so.
0: I know Wausau. I'm from Milwaukee. Yep.
1: Here he goes. Don't fight with him.
0: No, it's not. I just know Milwaukee. Wausau's cool.
1: Don't do it. All right. Thank you, Ryan. I'm glad you liked it. Glad you got it. So he got, just by listening to the show, he got a delicious cake and $500. That's what we do for our listeners, Myron Metcalf.
0: Yeah, I'm waiting for some other people to call in and say they got $500 in unclaimed property. I don't know. It's interesting. I don't know anybody else. So.
1: You keep insinuating that it's not for that black people wouldn't get money from it.
0: That's not what I said. I'm just waiting for a few other calls before I think it's valid. That's all.
1: I don't think that's good of you. David in Ohio. Go ahead, David.
4: Hey, what's up, Matt and Myron? I'm kind of a new listener. So
1: okay.
4: Which is your favorite NFL team, both you, Matt and Myron, and how did you begin liking that team? How did that
1: good
4: happen?
1: Question. So yeah. I'm a Chicago Bears fan. It came from when I was a young child. The first team I remember was the 85 Bears. And I was like, you know what? I'm a young child, and I didn't come here to start no trouble. And so I like doing the Super Bowl shuffle. And I ended up becoming a Bears fan, thought that was going to give me a life of bliss. And they've basically been terrible ever since then until right now. But that's why I'm a Bears fan. What about you?
0: Now, I'm from Milwaukee, grew up in a diehard Packers family. It's definitely a bit of a toxic relationship. When they traded Desmond Howard, mm-hmm. I think I was about 11 years old, I vowed to never support them again. So it's just a bit of a hot and cold relationship, but I grew up as a
1: Packer. And you've also been like a big fan of like Aaron Rodgers' like political beliefs and his social views. Like that's always that. Been something I think you've kind
0: he
1: of
0: he just
1: related
0: said he just
1: to.
0: Tuned in, and now you're saying stuff that's going to make people think, No, I don't. But I've met them. I've been around them. Been around all those guys. So
1: you've been around all of them.
0: Yeah.
1: Look at you. Well, Myron just knows everybody. It's so good. 888 say ESPN. We will take more of your calls today. It's Ask Anything Wednesday. We're going to talk a little college football. And Deion Sanders, has he lost his ability to be primetime? Is he like mid morning? That's next here on Matt and Myron on ESPN Radio.
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7: So, you guys got my 87-year-old mother $1,100 in unclaimed funds in Michigan. See, there's another one.
8: Okay.
7: Yes. Some breaking news. Donald Trump

0: Packers fan, and I need your help relaying a message to our coach, Matt LaFleur.
1: Go ahead.
0: Yeah, so we got the Bears coming back, bringing that 85 energy and mentality. We got the Brian Flores defense, and we got the Lions biting off kneecaps with Dan Campbell over there. I need Matt LaFleur to dig deep and find that killer instinct. We need him to get angry.
1: Yeah,
0: and I know we're having challenges right now with our O-line.
1: But, man, you got to let me. Yeah, I appreciate it, Javier. They're going to have to do something. They might be the worst team in the division, Myron, at this point, if the Vikings keep playing like they did.
2: I mean, Matt LaFleur may end up digging deep to find a realtor, you know, because it's not looking great. Like, here's the problem. There's no more let's give Jordan Love a chance. At the end of the day, he comes in a weird situation behind Aaron Rodgers. He finally gets his shot. He had to deal with injuries. He's had some big highs, but his lows have been very low. And I think that's been the theme. At the end of the day, Matt LaFleur was brought in as a quarterback guru dude, right? If you can't get something out of this, he can't be the head coach. So I just think this is about a team that has to overcome whatever they're dealing with to find a way to win in a very tough division.
1: Well, I mean, there's a division. It's a division where you don't get a lot of high margin for error.
2: No, right? You don't.
1: And they, right now, you know, they were fortunate to win last week. They mm-hmm. easily could have been 0-2. Luckily, they got it. 888, say ESPN. We're going to go. We'll go back in a little bit to more Ask Anything Wednesday. We got some headlines coming. I mean, Carl Winslow, though, like, he was a beloved.
2: Yeah, okay.
1: He was beloved.
2: Go ahead and do a solo show in the second hour if you want to. You call me Carl Winslow.
1: It's Matt Myron next.
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0: that has given him a chance to see what he can do talent-wise. And it's been really exciting from the get-go in Seattle with the big weekend to start the year. And he's been absolutely terrific. 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And it's remarkable when he does miss some time, he comes right back and picks up where he left off. And I think that the untapped part of his game is there's more power in there. He's a good contact hitter for sure and gets his base hits and obviously is hitting for a high average. But there's some more power in there, too, and that'll be exciting if he can stay healthy to see how that comes along.
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10: Now we know why he's going to Knoxville. Right? For game day. Now we know. It's Matt and Myron here on ESPN Radio. It's Ask Anything Wednesday. Having a good time. We're in hour number two. We're going to talk a little NFL here in just a second. Catch you up on some other parts of sports. But we got folks on the phone who, for Ask Anything Wednesday, want questions. So I think this is good. Eric in Memphis, what's your question?
13: Hey, before I get to my question, I got a couple things for each one of you. Matt, you eat that sandwich with brie cheese and the gummy nerds, man, your stomach going to sound like a 1960 VW van with a bad muffler.
10: It sounds good, though.
12: Yeah, that might be your whole week right there.
10: I the after effects
12: might be your whole week.
13: Myron?
12: Yeah.
13: The person that should play you should be Rock. Not the Rock, but Rock, like Charles N. Dutton from 1991.
12: Yeah. Can I tell you something?
10: That's your guy.
12: Can I tell you something?
10: That's actually really
12: fun. I don't know what you look like, Eric, so I can't, you know, I don't know how to, but listen, man, I see what y'all are doing. You're not I see what y'all are doing. What about Michael B. Jordan, Eric? You don't think Michael B. Jordan and me resemble one another?
10: He's gone. He threw me off. Because when he first said Rock, I was like, oh, that's a compliment. And then he said R-O-C, not R-O-C-K.
12: That's a Memphis thing. Memphis people, they start you high, you think it's good, and then they come back.
10: Memphis people do give you a hard time.
12: They hit you a hard time.
10: You're not Walker's in North Carolina. Go ahead, Walker.
14: Hey, guys. Miss you on Sunday. So glad you're on every day of the week now, though.
10: Thank you.
14: And Matt, I got to ask this question the right direction, or you're going to get offended. But the question for you, Matt, is: has anybody ever said? Well, let me back up. Mike Keith is the former voice of the Titans, current voice of the Tennessee Volunteers.
10: Yes, I know who that is. 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
25: I'm Christine Lisi. With less than a week to go before training camp begins, talks between the Knicks and center Karl Anthony Towns on a contract extension have reached a standstill. Cats due $57 million this season, $61 million option next season, eligible for an extension up to 4 years, $273 million. Team owner Jim Dolan's repeatedly said he wants to keep the Knicks out of the punitive second apron. ESPN NBA insider Brian Windhorst.
26: Ultimately, I think this is going to get done because Karl is represented by CAA. And I believe ultimately that CAA and the Knicks will come to an agreement here. They represent Jalen Brunson. They represent a bunch of other players on the team. They'll get the deal done. With one caveat, if James Dolan doesn't mess it up, let Leon Rose and CAA do their business.
25: NFL, it's on to plan B, a quarterback for the Giants, Jameis Winston, the starter. Jackson Dart is expected to undergo season-ending knee surgery. ACL's intact, but Dart has damage to his meniscus and MCL that requires the surgery, is expected to be ready for the start of next season. Commanders quarterback Jaden Daniels ruled out Sunday against Seattle with a dislocated left elbow. No timetable for a possible return.
27: 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Coming up Thursday, we'll get you ready for week 3 of the NFL that kicks off with a must-win for Michelle's Green Bay Packers. 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
29: Wow. Wow. 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Sorry, Cookie. 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Ryan.
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0: really what they people wanted them to do.
1: When they saw him wearing his helmet in a bathroom, they should have shut it down. I mean, if they had the opportunity.
0: But I mean, I want you to think about if tomorrow the Packers released a statement that said, Bob in Jamestown does not play for us. You'd be like, why are you saying that? But
1: the only thing is, did they have enough information about what he was doing? Like, did they know enough about what he was doing to these women? I also need to know, like, what he was saying to convince people that he was in the NFL.
0: All anybody needed to see was that video of him trying to cover someone on the beach. And everybody should have known that dude does not play in the NFL. I mean, the mere fact that he wore the helmet to the beach, I'll never get over that.
1: Which no one has ever done that, by the way. No one who plays in the NFL has ever done that.
0: No one wears their own jersey anywhere.
1: No. No one keeps their helmet with them. No one takes their helmet home.
0: Yeah. No one does that. By the way, did you see the picture of Tyler Hero recreating TJ Ford's famous Milwaukee Buck? I thought that was awesome, didn't you?
1: That was cool. That was cool. And, Tyler Hero's from Milwaukee, the area. So that'll at least be one good thing for the Bucks to have him back home. And
0: that T.J. Ford picture has got to be one of the most ridiculous pictures in the history of sports. And I do think T.J. Ford recreated it with him, which I thought that was a cool thing. We're going to do more of your calls here on Ask Anything Wednesday. Plus baseball, the season's ending on Sunday. There's a lot of storylines. We could at least touch on a few of them. That's next here on Matt and Meyer.
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1: 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Here's a portion of our latest episode. And then final regular season series will be against the Royals. And like we already said, Guards may still need to clinch a spot depending on how things go, you know, against the Red Sox. And I think we've probably alluded to this in past talks, but you just know that the Royals would love to kind of play spoiler a little bit.
2: Absolutely. And you know, they've played better baseball in the second half, and they will play those games like those are playoff games for them. It's all they have left to do. And it's always pretty intense baseball when those two teams meet. And if those games do mean something, and I think they will for sure.
1: Yeah.
2: Even if the Guardians are in the postseason, I think still the division goes down to the last weekend.
1: Mm-hmm.
2: Those are going to be some challenging games for sure.
1: If I had told you before the season started that Angel Martinez would be leading the team in home runs and would be tied for a third in RBIs heading into the last week of the season, if I tell you about that back in spring training, what's your kind of gut reaction to hearing that?
2: I would have said nope, but just from the standpoint of, you know, I think the type of year he's had, you know, he had been on a positive trajectory last year and made some nice improvements. It might be more of a reflection in terms of where, you know, he stands on the team leaderboard of just a down year for Jose Ramirez with injury issues. But certainly a great accomplishment for Angel Martinez to see how he's come along and really become a key. I mean, when they missed him when he was out last week for a couple of days.
1: Yeah.
2: And that's maybe the greatest testament for any player is, you know, how much your team misses you when you're gone. And he's had a terrific year, and it seems like there's no end in sight to the improvements that he can make.
1: And Chase DeLauder has managed to stay mostly healthy throughout the portion of the season and has, of course, made a big impact when he's been, you know, in the lineup for the most part. How great has it been to see him at least get to some of his potential? Obviously, he's still a very young ball player, but that potential, it always had been, if he stays healthy, look out. He finally was able to stay healthy for a little bit, got to kind of look out a little bit.
2: You know, it's interesting because I think in spring training, I had kind of thought if he could play 100 games, that would be pretty good.
1: Yeah.
2: But he's going to play close to 130 when it's all said and done. And that's huge because that has given him a chance to see what he can do talent-wise. And it's been really exciting from the get-go in Seattle with the big weekend to start the year. And he's been absolutely terrific. And he has managed to stay healthy. And it's remarkable when he does miss some time, he comes right back and picks up where he left off. And I think that the untapped part of his game is there's more power in there. He's a good contact hitter for sure and gets his base hits and obviously is hitting for a high average. But there's some more power in there too, and that'll be exciting if he can stay healthy to see how that comes along.
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7: I'm Christine Lisi. 2 days after suffering a knee injury on Monday Night Football comes news that Giants quarterback Jackson Dart will undergo surgery and miss the rest of the regular season. His ACL is intact, but he's got damage to his meniscus and MCL that require the surgery. New York now turns to Jameis Winston at QB. Commanders quarterback Jaden Daniels, dislocated left elbow, ruled out against Seattle Sunday. Bears QB Caleb Williams, hamstring injury, didn't practice today. Status Monday night versus Philly, uncertain. An unenviable road ahead for Chicago, Washington, and New York here, explains the Golic's co-host, Mike Golic.
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16: Ruled out quarterback Jaden Daniels Sunday against Seattle with a dislocated elbow. Vikings running back Aaron Jones didn't practice today because of a knee injury. No word yet on his status Sunday at the Buccaneers. Perhaps a bit of a cloud hanging over the Knicks with the defending NBA champs set to start training camp next week. The team and center Karl Anthony Towns at a standstill on talks on a contract extension.
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20: Shea's the head of the snake.
19: No doubt.
20: Right? And then you get to Jalen Williams, and he's the middle of the body of that snake. And then you get to the tail, especially if it's a rattlesnake. Rattlesnake. I don't think that's the noise it makes.
19: There's no way a rattlesnake makes that kind of noise.
20: I tried, Freddie, okay? Yeah, then you get to Chet Holmgren. You get to Chet Holmgren, who's the tail of the snake. So you got the full body of the snake. I couldn't think fast enough of a damn rattle sound, so I just went.
19: That's what a rattlesnake sounds like.
20: You are right.

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1: Hey, it's Golic. Coming up Thursday, Michael Penix Jr. makes his debut for the Atlanta Falcons as they take on the Green Bay Packers. 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
0: Harry Douglas here. 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
4: 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Here's a portion of our latest episode.
5: And then final regular season series will be against the Royals. And like we already said, Guards may still need to clinch a spot depending on how things go, you know, against the Red Sox. And I think we've probably alluded to this in past talks, but you just know that the Royals would love to kind of play spoiler a little bit.
6: Absolutely. And you know, they've played better baseball in the second half, and they will play those games like those are playoff games for them. It's all they have left to do. And it's always a pretty intense baseball when those two teams meet. And if those games do mean something, and I think they will for sure.
5: Yeah.
6: Even if the Guardians are in the postseason, I think still the division goes down to the last weekend.
5: Mm-hmm.
6: Those are going to be some challenging games for sure.
5: If I had told you before the season started that Angel Martinez would be leading the team in home runs and would be tied for a third in RBIs heading into the last week of the season, if I tell you about that back in spring training, what's your kind of gut reaction to hearing that?
6: I would have said nope, but just from the standpoint of, you know, I think the type of year he's had, you know, he had been on a positive trajectory last year and made some nice improvements. It might be more of a reflection in terms of where, you know, he stands on the team leaderboard of just a down year for Jose Ramirez with injury issues. But certainly a great accomplishment for Angel Martinez to see how he's come along and really become a key. I mean, when they missed him when he was out last week for a couple of days.
5: Yeah.
6: And that's maybe the greatest testament for any player is, you know, how much your team misses you when you're gone. And he's had a terrific year, and it seems like there's no end in sight to the improvements that he can make.
5: And Chase DeLauder has managed to stay mostly healthy throughout the portion of the season and has, of course, made a big impact when he's been, you know, in the lineup for the most part. How great has it been to see him at least get to some of his potential? Obviously, he's still a very young ball player, but that potential, it always had been, if he stays healthy, look out. He finally was able to stay healthy for a little bit, got to kind of look out a little bit.
6: You know, it's interesting because I think in spring training, I had kind of thought if he could play 100 games, that would be pretty good.
5: Yeah.
6: But he's going to play close to 130 when it's all said and done. And that's huge because that has given him a chance to see what he can do talent-wise. And it's been really exciting from the get-go in Seattle with the big weekend to start the year. And he's been absolutely terrific. And he has managed to stay healthy. And it's remarkable when he does miss some time, he comes right back and picks up where he left off. And I think that the untapped part of his game is there's more power in there. He's a good contact hitter for sure and gets his base hits and obviously is hitting for a high average. But there's some more power in there too, and that'll be exciting if he can stay healthy to see how that comes along.
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5: This is SportsCenter.
6: I'm Christine Lisi. With less than a week to go before training camp begins, contract talks between the Knicks and center Karl Anthony Towns have reached a standstill. Cats due $57 million this season, $61 million option next season, eligible for an extension up to 4 years, $273 million. Team owner James Dolan's repeatedly said he wants to keep the Knicks out of the punitive second apron. ESPN NBA insider Brian Windhorst.
7: Ultimately, I think this is going to get done because Karl is represented by CAA, and I believe ultimately that CAA and the Knicks will come to an agreement here. They represent Jalen Brunson. They represent a bunch of other players in the team. They'll get a deal done. With one caveat, if James Dolan doesn't mess it up, let Leon Rose and CAA do their business.
6: NFL, it's officially on to plan B at quarterback for the Giants, Jameis Winston. Starter Jackson Dart will undergo knee surgery and miss the rest of the regular season. His ACL is intact but has damage to the meniscus and MCL. New York now turning to Winston. Commanders quarterback Jaden Daniels ruled out Sunday against Seattle. At this point, no timeline for his possible return.
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0: best 2-0 teams. Mike, who's the best 2-0 team according to you?
1: What's up, Freddie?
0: What's going on?
1: What's up, Harry? We going on, y'all? Hey, all I wanted to say is to answer y'all question. I'm gonna say Seattle, but I wanted to say to you right now, when my Commanders beat Seattle this week, I don't want y'all to switch y'all list up. Y'all keep Seattle as the best team in the league. I want y'all to keep them on that list.
0: Okay, we'll keep Seattle on our list. I don't think your Commanders are beating them.
2: And look, Mike, we'll do it like this. E-Dog, make sure you clip that off. And if Mike and DC is right, we're going to play it.
0: Absolutely.
2: If Mike and DC is wrong, we're still going to play it.
0: We're still going to play it.
2: So either way it goes, we're going to play it because this can only go one or two ways.
0: Mm-hmm.
2: Either Seattle's going to throttle the Washington Commanders, mm-hmm. or the Commanders are going to find a way to get their first win on the season and upset the Seattle Seahawks.
0: With a backup quarterback. And by the way, Sam Darnold's on track to play for the Seattle Seahawks. So, in other words, Drew Lock did his job. Now they get their main dude back trying to go to 3-0 on the season. Keep weighing in, 888-729-3776. Who is the best 2-0 team, according to you, in the National Football League? We can't wait to hear from you in the Freddie Harry call-in line at 888-729-3776. But we're going to turn it over to Harry Douglas because someone from his alma mater is going to stop by and tell us exactly what it was like to have a albatross removed from them when Louisville took down SMU this past Saturday at home in an early ACC showdown. This is the Groove-a-thon edition of Freddie and Harry on ESPN Radio and the ESPN app.
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5: 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Here's a portion of our latest episode. And then final regular season series will be against the Royals. And like we already said, Guards may still need to clinch a spot depending on how things go, you know, against the Red Sox. And I think we've probably alluded to this in past talks, but you just know that the Royals would love to kind of play spoiler a little bit.
6: Absolutely. And you know, they've played better baseball in the second half, and they will play those games like those are playoff games for them. It's all they have left to do. And it's always a pretty intense baseball when those two teams meet. And if those games do mean something, and I think they will for sure.
5: Yeah.
6: Even if the Guardians are in the postseason, I think still the division goes down to the last weekend.
5: Mm-hmm.
6: Those are going to be some challenging games for sure.
5: If I had told you before the season started that Angel Martinez would be leading the team in home runs and would be tied for a third in RBIs heading into the last week of the season, if I tell you about that back in spring training, what's your kind of gut reaction to hearing that?
6: I would have said nope, but just from the standpoint of, you know, I think the type of year he's had, you know, he had been on a positive trajectory last year and made some nice improvements. It might be more of a reflection in terms of where, you know, he stands on the team leaderboard of just a down year for Jose Ramirez with injury issues. But certainly a great accomplishment for Angel Martinez to see how he's come along and really become a key. I mean, when they missed him when he was out last week for a couple of days.
5: Yeah.
6: And that's maybe the greatest testament for any player is you know, how much your team

0: misses you when you're gone. And he's had a terrific year, and it seems like there's no end in sight to the improvements that he can make.
1: And Chase DeLauder has managed to stay mostly healthy throughout the portion of the season, and has, of course, made a big impact when he's been, you know, in the...
0: He's had a terrific year, and it seems like there's no end in sight to the improvements that he can make.

0: But he's going to play close to 130 when it's all said and done. And that's huge because that has given him a chance to see what he can do talent-wise. And it's been really exciting from the get-go in Seattle with the big weekend to start the year. And he's been absolutely terrific. And he has managed to stay healthy. And it's remarkable when he does miss some time, he comes right back and picks up where he left off. And I think that the untapped part of his game is there's more power in there. He's a good contact hitter for sure and gets his base hits and obviously is hitting for a high average. But there's some more power in there, too, and that'll be exciting if he can stay healthy to see how that comes along.
1: Hi, this is Tom Hamilton. 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

0: Second down and 7. One receiver wide to the left. Man in motion across the formation. Simple handoff. Kewan Brown to the far side. To the 30. The 20. The 10. A right hand into the air. And his feet and the football into the end zone. Touchdown, Kewan Brown. 53 yards. It's his second touchdown run of over 50 yards today. And Louisville snatches the advantage back from SMU. 34-31. 10:02 to go. Fourth quarter.
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3: 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I'm Freddie Coleman. 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You heard the call on Saturday from Mike Cousins of ESPN Radio. I was his broadcast partner that day, and we saw Kewan Brown get down for Louisville. Not only one touchdown, 50-plus yards rushing, but two of those, part of a 10-carry, a buck 60-yard day, and he joins us here on Freddie and Harry, the Louisville running back. And Kewan, they didn't know what they were going to get. They said, you did not practice a lot during the week, and they have a big performance like that. What led into that kind of performance you had stepping up for the Louisville Cardinals?
4: I could just say attacking the treatment part of it. You know, I just came in attacking the treatment and was just trying to get better. And that Thursday, you know, I went out there, practiced, and I just had a good day, and I just felt good.
5: Kewan, I believe you guys have the best running back room in college football. You and Isaac Brown being that 1-2 punch. I should say 1-1 punch with one another. Talk about you guys' relationship and how it's a friendly competition and how you want one another to do great out there and also perform for this offense.
4: We got a good relationship. Me and him, you know, we used to stay close by each other, like a house down from each other. So me and him just stay close. We always talking about the game, what we can do better, giving each other tips on like things like that that we see from each other. And we just know what each other can do. So we always just talk about that.

0: ourselves. You know, we just always want each other to win. So I just think we just have a real great relationship with each other.
1: So I had an opportunity. Your offensive coordinator, Brian Brom, was my quarterback at Louisville. Jeff Brom, your head coach and the guy who calls the plays, he was the quarterback coach. But I would also say, looking at your quarterback right now, Jeff Brom hasn't had a guy like that who can also throw it and run it and be a dual threat quarterback. What's it like being in the backfield with a quarterback who's also going to demand attention from the defense when they're not just worried about the running back keeping the football?
0: It's very different, you know. Having Lincoln back there is amazing, man. I can't lie. Like, just knowing, like, his reads, where he could pull it and he could just run and break for 60 maybe, like, it brings a different element to our game. And, like, it makes defenders have to play all of us in the backfield.
2: When you play Kevon Brown in the backfield, he's going to show you a little something, something. The running back of the Louisville Cardinals joining us, and Freddie and Harry on ESPN Radio and the ESPN app. Saturday was your birthday. I don't know in terms of best birthday presents ever or best birthdays ever, but a $168, two touchdowns, you're the Doak Walker running back of the week nationally. Where does that rank among birthdays, Kevon, for Kevon Brown?
0: That definitely has to be number one. Definitely.
1: But what's the mindset going into this week? Because you got a Wake Forest team who kind of challenged the Miami Hurricanes last week. A big win in Louisville football history. You guys have struggled versus SMU the last few years. You get a big win. But I would say you can't let the highs get too high. You can't let the lows get too low. You want to remain even keel. What's the messaging from Jeff Brom this week as you guys face the Demon Deacons?
0: Just stay focused and focus on the next game, you know. Leave that game behind us. Just keep focused on this one game. You know, the one game every weekend. So just staying focused, staying ready, staying hungry, and just go out there and perform.
2: Yeah, SMU has been a pain in your behind. It was the first time Louisville had ever taken down SMU. Even your coach talked about, we're tired of losing to this team. We're tired of this team getting the best of us. You had a chance to kind of conquered that demon, Kevon. What was said leading up into that game where you said, yep, they're not getting us on our home field this Saturday?
0: Probably Coach Brown's speech, you know, before we walked out, like, just throwing blows. He told us, it's a good team, we're a good team, you know. There's going to be some punches thrown. Just stay in there and just keep throwing them back, you know. Fight to the end. And that's what we did.
1: I also want to give a major shout-out to the defense. Those guys made plays, forcing interceptions, getting those takeaways, a forced fumble down in the tight red zone as the quarterback, Kevin Jennings, was about to score. Fourth and short stops. What do you want to tell the world right now on Freddie and Harry about your defense and the way those guys were able to perform in that big win last weekend?
0: Well, I think a lot of people sleep on our defense. I believe we got one of the best defenses in the country. You know, some people say stuff about all the yards and stuff, but, like, that was a pretty good team that we was going against. And, you know, they held their own. Like, they got us stops when we needed them and just turned the ball over for us. So I think our defense is one of the best in the country.
2: Well, they want to keep rolling defensively and also offensively behind Kevon Brown, the outstanding running back of number 16 Louisville. Catch them this weekend when they're at home taking on Wake Forest, noon Eastern time on ESPN on Saturday. And Kevon Brown, the Louisville running back, joining us on Freddie and Harry. Hey, Kevon, keep on keeping on. Happy belated birthday and good luck this week. You take on Wake Forest and take care.
0: Thank you.
2: Harry Dulles cannot stop smiling, having one of his fellow CARDS Cards players.
1: L1C4, baby.
2: That's right. And he was,
1: I tell that defense, hit stick, talk shh. You know the word.
2: Well, he was talking that ish with that defense. Somebody who talks ish better than Earthquake's comedian does not exist on planet Earth. That legendary comedian joins us next on Freddie and Harry.
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4: 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Here's a portion of our latest episode. And then final regular season series will be against the Royals. And like we already said, Guards may still need to clinch a spot depending on how things go, you know, against the Red Sox. And I think we've probably alluded to this in past talks, but you just know that the Royals would love to kind of play spoiler a little bit.
5: Absolutely. And you know, they've played better baseball in the second half, and they will play those games like those are playoff games for them. It's all they have left to do. And it's always a pretty intense baseball when those two teams meet. And if those games do mean something, and I think they will for sure,
4: yeah.
5: Even if the Guardians are in the postseason, I think still the division goes down to the last weekend.
4: Mm-hmm.
5: Those are going to be some challenging games for sure.
4: If I had told you before the season started that Angel Martinez would be leading the team in home runs and would be tied for a third in RBIs heading into the last week of the season, if I tell you about that back in spring training, what's your kind of gut reaction to hearing that?
5: I would have said nope, but just from the standpoint of, you know, I think the type of year he's had, you know, he had been on a positive trajectory last year and made some nice improvements. It might be more of a reflection in terms of where, you know, he stands on the team leaderboard of just a down year for Jose Ramirez with injury issues. But certainly a great accomplishment for Angel Martinez to see how he's come along and really become a key. I mean, when they missed him when he was out last week for a couple of days.
4: Yeah.
5: And that's maybe the greatest testament for any player is, you know, how much your team misses you when you're gone. And he's had a terrific year, and it seems like there's no end in sight to the improvements that he can make.
4: And Chase DeLauder has managed to stay mostly healthy throughout the portion of the season and has, of course, made a big impact when he's been, you know, in the lineup for the most part. How great has it been to see him at least get to some of his potential? Obviously, he's still a very young ball player, but that potential, it always had been, if he stays healthy, look out. He finally was able to stay healthy for a little bit, got to kind of look out a little bit.
5: You know, it's interesting because I think in spring training, I had kind of thought if he could play 100 games, that would be pretty good.
4: Yeah.
5: But he's going to play close to 130 when it's all said and done. And that's huge because that has given him a chance to see what he can do talent-wise. And it's been really exciting from the get-go in Seattle with the big weekend to start the year. And he's been absolutely terrific. And he has managed to stay healthy. And it's remarkable when he does miss some time, he comes right back and picks up where he left off. And I think that the untapped part of his game is there's more power in there. He's a good contact hitter for sure and gets his base hits and obviously is hitting for a high average. But there's some more power in there too, and that'll be exciting if he can stay healthy to see how that comes along.
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14: Big part of this is that expansion is a good thing for a league. What led to the decision to announce that these four teams are going to be part of the UFL with teams in Rhode Island, Colorado next year, Utah, Oklahoma in 2028?
15: Well, hey, thanks, guys. It's an honor to be on with you two legends. So appreciate the time. Yeah, listen, a lot went into this, a lot of work behind the scenes. Our owner, Mike Rapoli, when he came on board 16 months ago, he really focused on the right market, the right venue, and the right partner. And we have that in all four of these venues. I'm excited to head to Rhode Island this year and Colorado Springs, two beautiful buildings where they play in the USL in soccer. And then in 2028, expanding our league to 10 teams, going to Salt Lake City, and to Oklahoma City, who's in the process of building a brand new stadium downtown. So really fired up to be in those four markets.
16: So, Russ, what's the process when going about choosing the markets for these new teams?
15: Harry, about a year and a half ago, knowing that we were looking at expansion, we put out an RFP to markets across the country and had tremendous feedback. So right after the United Bowl this year, we went on a little venue tour and looked at a dozen or so markets and venues, and there are a lot of new venues coming on stream in 28, 29. So there was all, again, it was all about the venue, Harry. It was all about the partnership, the fan base, what football means to those communities. And everything just aligned perfectly. We have two markets now in the Mountain Time Zone, which is new for this league and certainly assists with everything that we do on TV as well. So that's really what it came down to. And you know, Harry, better than anyone because you're part of this. You know, Mike is really focused on the venue process when he came on board. We changed out five venues last year, added Louisville, Orlando, and Columbus. And you didn't need to look further than Louisville on opening night, sold out crowd, and everything that happened in that marketplace, and then obviously culminated with a championship. So those are the kind of venues that we were looking for, and fortunately, there's a lot of great venues that are being built across this country.
16: I think that's one of the things that stood out to me the most as an analyst doing sidelines is these soccer stadiums that feel more intimate with the fan base and also the players being on the field as well, louder, closer to the guys, filling the stadiums up. I think that's the way to go, and I can appreciate that as an analyst. I know the fans do as well. Mike Rapoli coming in, getting feedback from everyone, not just saying, that, hey, this is my way or the highway, but being open to a lot of suggestions and things that can make this league better. And we're actually seeing it happen right before our eyes, Russ.
15: Yeah, and I think, Harry, you know, from that standpoint, you know, we're a football entertainment company, right? So we focus on the fan experience, approachability, transparency, innovation, accessibility. And to your point, you're right on top of the action in these venues. And we take a lot of pride in building out the affordability factor along with being accessible. How we handle the innovation part, as you know all too well, with tablets on the sideline, to give pure transparency to Dean Blandino and Mike Pereira in those decisions, which they could have used in Michigan, Western Michigan last 2 weeks ago.
14: Uh-oh.
15: So, you know, that's a big part of this league and innovation. We're not going to be, you know, this ever be the Savannah Bananas, obviously, but we are all about trying to make sure that we bring fans under the hood in every aspect of the football operation.
14: Great stuff by Russ Brandon, not just the CEO, but he's also El Presidente of the UFL, joining us on the Groove-a-thon edition of Freddie and Harry. With Harry Douglas, I'm Freddie Coleman on ESPN Radio and the ESPN app. I would use the word momentum if I think of the UFL right now, Russ. What word would you use to describe the UFL?
15: Yeah, momentum's a great word. I like it. Mike Rapoli brings the juice every day, to Harry's point. He's a serial entrepreneur, one of the great entrepreneurs this country's ever seen, with what he's done with Body Armor and Vitamin Water and on, and his successes, what he does at St. John's. He's brought a lot of juice and marketing muscle to what we're doing, Freddie and Harry. And, you know, and from a football standpoint, you all know too well that, you know, we continue to see players develop. We have 118 players from our league that went to training camp this year, over 50 guys on the active or practice squad on opening day. And one of the things that's really meaningful to me personally is 17 of our football support staff went to the NFL from this league this past year. So continuing to see players on their journey, and if they want to get back to the NFL, this is a great finishing school for them. And if they want to just keep playing until they take the jersey off, this is another great opportunity. So excited for what we're building. You know, the ratings continue to climb on Disney and Fox, and attendance continues to climb, and Mike Rapoli is a huge part of that.
16: Russ, that leads me to the last question that we have for you. How much feedback have you received from NFL scouts and personnel on the development aspect of the league?
15: Well, that's a great question. I talked to Troy Vincent, you know, on the weekly, you know, at the NFL from a player development standpoint, Kim Fields and everyone there at the league office. But just the comments this year from Coach Payton, Dan Campbell, Coach Schottenheimer, Joe Brady, Brandon Bean, everybody on how our players come into camp and how they're ready to compete, how what kind of shape they're in. And the numbers speak to the success. They're going in there, and these guys are making active rosters, they're making practice squads. So getting a lot of great feedback. Harry, you know all too well, we have a lot of great coaches in this league too, and people who continue to develop the talent and give these guys another opportunity if that's what they're looking for. So really pleased with the football aspect. You know, Doug Whaley, former general manager in Buffalo, runs our player personnel, and

0: and he does an outstanding job.
1: Hey, Russ, always great to catch up with you, my friend, and we love the fact that we can say there will be always continued success involved in the UFL with two franchises next year in Rhode Island, Colorado, and then two more, Utah and Oklahoma, in 2028. Thanks for joining us on Freddie and Harry, and have a good day as well.
0: Thanks for having me on, guys. Appreciate it.
1: And we appreciate you, Russ Brandon, CEO and President of UFL. UFL's young Freddie and Harry. 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
3: Good afternoon. This is Paul Keel. Still holding a one-game lead atop the American League Central standings, the Cleveland Guardians will shoot for a seventh straight win as they continue their series in Boston with the Red Sox tonight. Last night after their victory, Stephen Vogt, the Guardians manager, with lots of good things to say about starting pitcher Parker Messick.
4: Again, Parker just continues to be consistent. Didn't have his best stuff or command tonight, but found a way. You know, they made him work. They made him throw a lot of pitches, and to go five innings, one run. I mean, you can't ask for anything more from him, from what he's done for us all year.
3: Tonight at Fenway Park, Foster Griffin to pitch for the Guardians. Sonny Gray on the mound for Boston. Meanwhile, the Chicago White Sox, who are a game behind Cleveland in the standings, will continue their series in Kansas City. Cincinnati Reds trying for a second straight win in Atlanta as they continue their series with the Braves tonight. Andrew Abbott to pitch for the Reds. Chris Sale will be on the mound for Atlanta. The Los Angeles Dodgers should have slugger Shohei Ohtani back in their lineup tonight against San Diego. He's eligible to come off the injured list. He's been dealing with multiple injuries, and the Dodgers expect him back just as a hitter and not as a pitcher. According to reports, New York Giants quarterback Jackson Dart will have season-ending surgery for a knee injury that was suffered in their Monday night loss to the LA Rams. It would appear that Jameis Winston is now the Giants' option at quarterback. Carolina Panthers running back Jonathan Brooks expected to undergo core surgery and miss at least 6 weeks of activity. Brooks has been put on injured reserve after sustaining the injury this past weekend against the Atlanta Falcons. 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
5: Your Skynet overnight forecast calls for a chance of showers. It'll be cloudy, but gradually becoming partly cloudy overnight with a low 53 degrees. For Thursday, sunshine returns with a high near 68 degrees and easterly wind at about 10 miles per hour. Thursday night, mostly clear skies, a low 45. For Friday, sunshine during the day, a high 68. Should be wonderful for football with clear skies and overnight low 47. For Skynet weather, I'm Max Crenshaw, ESPN Radio 1430 AM and 105.7 FM.
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11: Tonight against the Padres, LA's a game back of Milwaukee for the one seed in the National League. Pods clinch a playoff spot with a win and a Diamondbacks loss. 2 days after suffering a knee injury on Monday Night Football, Comes news that Giants quarterback Jackson Dart will undergo surgery and miss the rest of the regular season. His ACL is intact, but has damage to his meniscus and MCL that requires the procedure. New York now turns to Jameis Winston at QB. Commanders QB Jaden Daniels dislocated left elbow, ruled out against Seattle Sunday. Bears quarterback Caleb Williams hamstring injury, did not practice today. His status Monday night versus Philadelphia is uncertain. Vikings held running back Aaron Jones out of practice today with a knee injury. No indication from Coach Kevin O'Connell whether Jones will be ready to play at Tampa Bay on Sunday. Contract extension talks between the Knicks and center Carl Anthony Towns have reached a standstill. A deal is unlikely before training camp gets underway next week.
12: Hey, this is Rich Eisen. Coming up on Thursday, Pete Golding of Ole Miss Football joins us before hitting the Florida Gators house. We preview Falcons-Packers, and the actor Jonathan Tucker is in studio. 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
13: This Bama team, you know, I had questions about the offensive line coming into the year. And look, last week against Kentucky, they got off to a slow start and then blew out Kentucky in the second half. I think they're just looking for the consistency. DeBoer and Ryan Grubb. I got to give a shout out to Ashton Daniels, the Florida State quarterback. His father, Juan, took my starting job in high school when I was a senior, and he was a freshman. He ended up playing the NFL, and I didn't even end up playing in college, but, you know, he's a kid that's bounced around from Stanford to Auburn and now to Florida State. And I think he had four total touchdowns, threw for 377 yards, had some turnovers. But that Alabama defense, I thought, was going to be better. And they've got to find some consistency as well. But, it'll be interesting to see what Florida State does with DeBoer, because I think they've got an off week maybe after they play Miami, and they could be 2-5 at that point. And I was talking to David Hale, who was at the game with me last night, and he said that probably is the most logical place for it to happen. But, man, Florida State is struggling so much financially. I just still don't know if they want to write a $49 million check.
14: Yeah, with Norvell.
13: Only if Jimbo comes back.
14: DeBoer's.
13: Only if Jimbo comes back. Yeah.
14: Jimbo.
13: If Jimbo comes back and coaches, you know, you only have to pay him for each win, is what I've heard, which would be amazing.
14: Jimbo will work.
13: That's a way to save some money. Yeah. Yeah, I'd love to. There's no way.
14: Especially late in Jimbo's career. But he. Yeah, man, that'd be tough. Like last year, the UMass coach would have been on like food stamps. I mean, if you don't get that going, can't make the mortgage.
13: Hey, no disrespect. No disrespect to the 3-0 minute.
14: 3-0 Minutemen. Kidding me? Tall Cotton now. He's probably buying a Lexus if he's getting paid by the win. I mean, it's just goes. I tell you, quarterback who's playing a lot better, Lincoln Keenholz for Louisville. 14-23, 219 yards, 3 touchdowns. His total slugfest. Louisville beats SMU 41-31. This is a huge game in the ACC. 7 lead changes. The game was absolutely crazy. There were multiple touchdown runs of 50 yards. Kendrick Raphael had this huge game. Jennings threw for 257, but 2 picks. The interceptions get him. Louisville wins the game. They move to 3-0 in a big ACC game. What say you, Max?
15: Yeah, I think, you know, I have a piece this week on ESPN of like the September surprises of like the guys out of the portal that have, you know, exceeded expectations that were not top 100 guys. Boy, I got a tough call between Lincoln Keenholz and Michael Hawkins Jr. for the QB spot there, man. Keenholz has been awesome. You know, that was, you know, they invested a lot of money there and bet on Lincoln Keenholz, a guy that had only thrown 36 passes over 3 years at Ohio State, and you just kind of didn't totally know. But Jeff Brohm doesn't miss when it comes to transfer quarterbacks, and certainly not in his time at Louisville. You know, 2 really big tests in their first 3. Really fun to watch. And, you know, I think that was probably, for Brohm and for Louisville, probably their biggest home.
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6: 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No score, bottom half of inning number two. Lefty Foster Griffin against center fielder Sadon Rafaela. Pitch up and in a ball. Rafaela missing the last 17 games, just off the injured list, had a strained quad muscle. Griffin firing, Rafaela driving one to deep left field, and back playing it off the wall is Kwan. He'll throw to second and hold Rafaela to a long single. Right there is why Stephen Kwan's in left and Petey Halpin in center. Manager Stephen Vogt said, I really want to get my best defensive outfield in there because of the green monster. Rafaela may have re-injured that quad running down to first. The trainer and manager Chad Tracy have just gone out to first. Rafaela was thinking double out of the batter's box. Kwan played the ricochet low off the 37-foot wall or the scoreboard portion of the wall. Held Rafaela to a long single, but sometimes when you put the brakes on, that can do more to irritate a muscle than even just straight out running. And boy, the Red Sox are going to be very, very judicious on whether or not they let Rafaela stay in this game. He is too valuable. We saw defensively already what he means. And Rafaela didn't come out of the batter's box running all that well from the get-go, and then he pulled up and reached to the back of his right leg. That's not a quad. That's the hamstring area. And, oh boy. Well, speaking of that, Aaron Judge said today, are they going to leave Rafaela in? My gosh, they are. Well, they know a lot more than we do. But Aaron Judge is saying he's going to be ready, or at least he thinks he can be ready for the wild card series next week. He has a calf injury. Sean Armstrong just shook his head when I mentioned it to him. Armstrong's just off the injured list and in the Cleveland bullpen now. Here's Caleb Durbin, third baseman, taps one to third, charged by Ramirez, and he boots it. He tried to make a play before he ever had the ball. That'll be an error on Jose Ramirez. That'll be his 11th error. And now, trouble. A little routine slow chopper to third. And Ramirez tried to make a play before he had the ball cleanly. And so you've got Rafaela at second, Durbin at first. Nobody out. Second inning, no score yet. Trevor Story, who's had an injury-plagued year. Back hitting eighth in the lineup at short, and he takes a strike. Story has been out 3.5 months. He had to have sports hernia surgery. He's been hot since coming back. An 11-game hitting streak coming into tonight. The pitch, and he cuts and misses. Story is a guy, when he was with Colorado, in 5 years with the Rockies, he averaged 32 homers, 90 RBIs per season. With Boston, he's just never been able to stay healthy. And he's only 33, but he's had a beat-up body. No score yet. The pitch. Swing and a miss. Boy, he was late. And Griffin with a strikeout and a big one. First out in the inning. Keeps the runners at first and second. And here's the number 9 hitter, the struggling Andrew Monasterio, who's hitless in his last 19 at-bats. Foster Griffin, hands belt high, lets it fly. And it's a little in on a check swing, ball one. As it stands now, Boston and the Yankees, second year in a row, wild card series in the Bronx starting Tuesday. The 1-0, that was in there, 1-1. Right now, if the playoffs were to begin, the White Sox would be headed to Houston. Cleveland, Tampa would draw byes. The pitch. Swung on, ground ball to short. Rocchio to second. There's one. Bazzano relay in the dirt. Picked by Lowe. Double play to end the inning. Rocchio fell down, throwing the ball to second. Bazzano had to get rid of it in a hurry. Short hopped low at first. He dug it out, and a big double play to get Griffin out of the jam after the error. No score after two. 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
6: Jeffrey Pettit of Strongsville, tonight's contestant. This is the Hyundai Grand Slam giveaway inning. 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Well, Sadon Rafaela is now being visited in center field by manager Chad Tracy and the trainer again. I'm shocked, Rosie, they're not taking him out of the game. Maybe they are.
11: Surprised he stayed in to run and had to do some base running, and that's it. He's done.
6: They're pulling him out, and if you're Chad Tracy, yeah, you got a 3-year contract extension yesterday. You're no longer the interim manager. But one way that you can get yourself in the crosshairs is in a game that means nothing for your club. Take a chance with a guy as valuable as Sadon Rafaela. And so Rafaela comes out of the crosshairs, is in a game that means nothing for your club. Take a chance with a guy as valuable as Sadon Rafaela. And so Rafaela.